0: trashing it. He's talking about effectively the bourgeoisie versus the proletariat, the worker versus the manager. This is all they know. He can't say, and let me tell you how I'm going to create jobs. Let me tell you how I'm going to create more wealth for more people with our tax plan, with our deregulation plan. They can't do it because it's not in their DNA. It's not in their ideology. And yet that's the answer. Go ahead.
1: 30-year-old today is doing worse than his or her parents for the first time.
0: No, they're not. No, they're not. You may not have your own home and so forth and so on, but you have access to food and clothing and technology and electronics that your parents never had access to when they were 30 years old. You've got more opportunities if you'll open the door than your parents ever had when they were 30 years old. This is, again, a guy like Bernie Sanders, like Mondami, talking down the country, talking down our progress, talking down the greatest country in the face of the earth, and he thinks that's going to get him nominated to be president of the United States. God, I hope not. God, I hope not. And what's their answer? More government? More failed government? Failed government in New York City? Failed government in California? Failed government under Biden and so forth? Is that their answer? More taxes? I'll be right back.
2: Mark Levin.
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1: You know, when you think about these Democrats, what a bunch of losers. You know, you got these one-party states where they can't lose if they're nominated. They can't lose. But they are truly pathetic. They are horrible governors, just horrible. But they're Democrats in overwhelmingly Democrat states like New York and California. Hopefully our friend Bruce Blakeman will take her out, because this is so pathetic. Cut 11. Go.
2: Are you concerned, though, about the luxury market? There's talk now, a new report today in the paper, that the luxury market, over $10 million apartments are sitting, not moving. People are concerned about the pied-à-terre tax. Are you concerned about that? Is that on your radar at all?
3: Well, when you think about what's behind the pied-à-terre tax, these are people who have, you know, we have Russian oligarchs, we have Saudi princes, we have people...
1: You have American citizens, mostly. So stop with the straw men. Very wealthy American citizens. Their wealth is none of your damn business. You didn't help them create it. And you really don't have the right to take it and give it to somebody else. But they decide to invest in your city and invest in your state. And your answer is what, a wealth tax? No wonder nobody wants to come there. No wonder. You got to be out of your mind. Go ahead.
3: New Yorkers, and they're buying a second home, maybe a third, maybe a fourth home, a $5 million.
1: You should be celebrating that. They have to hire janitors and doormen. They have to hire handymen. People have to build these buildings. They have to refurbish these buildings. You should be celebrating it. This is why Florida is booming. And New York is dying. Go ahead.
3: Talk about someone who has a little apartment.
2: Right.
3: Because they want to visit the grandkids, right? This is $5 million apartment. And you're also getting police services, fire service.
1: By the way, a $5 million apartment in New York, I know this is going to sound weird, is not much. Okay, you have police services. You pay taxes for police services and fire services and so forth. You know who doesn't pay for it? Illegal aliens. You know who doesn't pay for any of that? The poor. I'm just being blunt. Go ahead.
3: Your fair share to basically be
1: a New Yorker. Your fair share. It's not a fair share. It's a ripoff. You go to another state, you're treated with respect, open arms. They want you there. They want your business there. They want you buying things there. And that's why you have a Florida versus a New York. And that's why you have a Tennessee versus a California. I'll be right back. 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
6: Fox News, I'm Tom Graham. President Trump pushing weapons makers to speed up manufacturing amid new strikes in Iran. He spoke to defense and technology executives during a stop in Pennsylvania today.
7: Speaking at a conference with defense and technology executives in Pennsylvania, President Trump told weapons makers to pick up the pace of production.
0: We have the best quality in the world, but we need a little more speed.
7: The president announced tens of billions of dollars in private sector commitments for new plants and technology and robotics centers.
6: Fox's Jared Halpern. Relentless rains continue to soak Texas as floodwaters rise in the central and southern part of that state. Texas Governor Greg Abbott.
8: There will be a lot of rising water over the next 24 to 48 hours. Or there could be dangers by people being close to rapidly rising rivers.
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0: Holy mackerel, Mr. Producer. Did you catch all that? All right. Let us keep going. Let's go to Robbie. San Diego, California, on the Mark Levin app. Robbie, how are you?
2: Good, Mark. How are you?
0: Very well, thank you, sir.
2: And so my point today is that it's critical that President Trump takes out the IRGC and the Iranian regime for beyond all the obvious reasons. Another obvious reason is because he's at the top on their hit list, and. By taking them out, it would deny them the means and method, to take them out.
0: I agree with that. I mean, he wants to take out him. He wants to take, want to take out his family. They want to take out a number of other prominent people. Enough is enough with this damnable regime.
2: And I'm concerned that if there is some sort of deal, and President Trump expressed appreciation to the regime for releasing an American today, but I'm concerned that if President Trump changes his trajectory to being more favorable toward a deal, that could actually enable the regime to make good on their, heaven forbid, to make good on their threats to President Trump and his family.
0: Well, you're right. And I wouldn't be fooled by these people. By now, nobody should be fooled by these people after 47 years, almost 48 years, and plus what they've done the last 1 year. It's enough already. All right, Robbie, thank you for your call, my friend. Let us keep going. Ben, Gulf Shores, Alabama. I know where that is, too. Sirius XM Satellite. Ben, how are you, sir?
3: I'm well. How are you?
0: Very well, thank you.
3: Going to be a little satirical here, but what are your thoughts about adding a third party to Section 219 of the National Defense Authorization Act?
0: Meaning?
3: What if we just added China?
0: Uh-huh. And what would that do, Section 219?
3: Well, that would officially merge in terms of new defense technologies exploration, a unification with Israel and China, which would completely put the second hand of the American throat and continue.
0: Why would we unite with China in any way when China is our enemy?
3: Well, that is a question that's staring yourself right in the mirror. Why on God's green earth would we give up the autonomy of the American defense system and merge that with any foreign
0: country? We're not merging it with Israel. Why do people keep saying that? Did you read it? Do you understand what they're doing with Israel? That it would be a memorandum of understanding in terms of shared technology and so forth going each way, but we're not sharing our defense activities all along the board. We're not doing that. As afraid he was one of them. We salute our armed forces, police officers, firefighters, emergency personnel, our truckers, ICE, men and women in Ukraine, men and women in Iran, men and women in Israel, and you, the American people. God bless each and every one of you. See you tomorrow.
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9: Two sets of strikes in one day. I'm Lisa Lacera, Fox News.
10: We'll have Iran defeated soon. They'll be defeated very soon.
9: President Trump speaking to defense contractors in Carlisle, Pennsylvania this afternoon as the U.S. launched its second set of strikes against Iranian targets. The U.S. military says it also disabled a ship that was trying to get through the reimposed blockade of Iranian ports. The president was in Pennsylvania to urge the defense contractors to step up production while also announcing tens of billions of dollars in private sector commitments for new defense plants and tech and robotics centers. And the president says a woman wrongfully detained in Iran since December 2024 has been freed. And the president reversing an order limiting some traffic stops by ICE agents.
11: ICE cannot give up one of its most important and effective crime-fighting tools, the traffic stop, President Trump wrote on social media, overturning a decision by Homeland Security Secretary Mark Wayne Mullen to limit traffic stops following a series of deadly encounters. The president says a temporary moratorium on traffic stops by immigration enforcement agents is playing into the hands of criminals. The suspension of most traffic stops came after two deadly shootings in Maine and Texas, and a third man killed by a tractor trailer while running from ICE agents.
9: Fox's Jared Halpern at the White House. South Texas bracing for what could be devastating floods.
12: The 4th of July floods last year had rainfall of 20.29 inches. The expected rainfall during this rainstorm is expected to be more than 30 inches.
9: Texas Governor Greg Abbott, who says assets and responders are standing by in the region as the threat of rising waters increases. There have been several rescues so far, and Abbott says Louisiana and Oklahoma have sent people to assist. 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
0: Hello, America. 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Our number, 877-381-3811. 877-381-3811. See that all-star game, Mr. Producer? I watched about two innings, and it was, because they really don't mean anything. If you're a little kid, they mean a lot. You love to see the stars and so forth, but the American League won 4-0. I thought the National League usually wins. Am I wrong about that? No, you don't know. It's the American League that does? But to be shut out, that's really embarrassing, I think. As long as I'm behind this microphone, I'm going to play for you what Islamic preachers, professors, scholars, and their ilk have to say about you, our country, and your faith. I feel it's a public service. I feel I have an obligation to do it. Because you won't hear rabbis or priests or pastors talk like these imams talk. These imams sound like they're Nazis. Not all. I don't know them all. The ones who are speaking. Same with their professors. Same with their scholars. Same with their activists. In fact, they embrace that whole Third Reich thing, don't they? Let me ask you a question. Let me ask you a serious question. If these individuals, and we'll play them in a moment, think this way, why are they here? Why are they here? Why aren't they removed? Part of the problem, of course, one of the obstacles, is the Democrat Party. You had 103 Democrats today who voted to completely defund the state of Israel with any kind of military support. Now, that day will come when Israel will be militarily independent, and I think we're going to rue the day when that happens. We will not have the kind of big brother, little brother relationship that the president, the prime minister say we have today. That's not going to happen. They're building strong alliances today with Colombia. They have a new president in Colombia. They have strong alliances with Argentina. They have strong alliances with Denmark. They have strong alliances with Hungary and strong alliances with a number of other countries. India, 1.4 billion people. They have strong military alliances, too, with Greece, with Cyprus, in Germany. The German government has asked them to help build an Iron Dome with Volkswagen. Qatar owns, I think, 17% of Volkswagen. And guess what Qatar did? They trumped it. They said no. And so now Germany's trying to figure out how to get around that. And so little Israel is not going to just sit still for the woke right and the Marxist Islamists in our country. And God forbid if the Democrats take the House and the Senate and then eventually the presidency. They're not going to sit still for that. Why should they? And then they'll be sharing intelligence, technological advances, medical advances, and so forth, with whomever they wish. But we have a very superb relationship with that little country, and the president knows it, and most public officials, some don't know it. Some just despise the administration. I listened to this Joe Rogan in this interview today. It was really quite repulsive, in my humble opinion. But that said, politicians come and go. Podcasters come and go. UFC announcers come and go. But Israel's been around, the people of Israel, for sure, nearly 4,000 years. They don't come and go. So there is that. Here's some of the Islamic preachers in the United States, in your country, in our country, right here, attacking Christians and Christians and more Christians, attacking Jews and Judaism. Now, keep in mind, we're not bothering anybody. We're living our own lives. We're here. We've created the greatest country on the face of the earth, we Americans. People come into this country and they just start telling us what to do. They start attacking our founding and our founders. They start attacking our Declaration and Constitution. They start attacking whether or not we're on our own land or somebody else's land. They demand that we heal to Islam. They demand that we surrender our own faiths and belief systems. Come into our country like this? Is there another? Tell me, can you do this in an Arab country? Can you do this in a Muslim-majority country? Of course not. And by the way, we wouldn't even think about it. Cut four, go.
1: The Christians today are open idolaters.
2: They insult Allah, saying that he has a son.
3: Very first problem I see in America, Christianity.
1: Do not take the Jews and Christians as your close friends. This is a command from Allah.
3: Let us take these lessons and teach it to our children. Teach them to hate everything about kufr.
1: Drawing the boundaries when dealing with the enemy. Dealing with the disbeliever.
0: You're the disbeliever.
1: They overtake the disbelievers. يُجَاهِدُونَ فِي سَبِيلِ اللَّهِ وَلَا يَخَافُونَ لَوْمَةَ لَائِمٍ. They fight in the path of Allah and they do not fear the headlines.
5: The question they raise is, why do Muslims hate us? Why are Muslims full of hate against the West or Christianity or Judaism or anything? The Quran tells us the truth.
6: In Islam, we do not resemble the non-Muslims, Jews, Christians, or anybody else. But you know what's the worst thing? Is to resemble someone who's your enemy.
23: The Crusaders, the Wasp, the Fae.
0: Get it? This is going on every day. Hat tip memory, memri.org. I urge you again, bookmark it, go there often. memri.org. These people are doing a huge public interest to our country in the West, all around the world. These are Islamic preachers in the United States of America, openly trashing Christians and Jews, openly trashing America, and more than that, openly saying what they're going to do to the disbelievers, overtake the disbelievers. Do not befriend the Jews and the Christians. Teach your children to hate them. And they do. And so when we have people in the Middle East saying, you know, we really need to, the Palestinians and the Palestinian Authority and the Israelis, they really need to get together and work things out, and Netanyahu's in the way, and Netanyahu's making this difficult. It's sick and stupid. Ignorant as hell. As we sit here 6,000-7,000 miles away, and some of these people talk like this, look over your shoulder, look around your own country, see what's going on here. It's a disaster. And let me tell you a little secret. When the Democrats take power again, and they're going to take power at some point, maybe sooner than later, but certainly later, they're going to open the gates wide open again. They're going to open the borders wide open again. They're going to stuff the courts with these leftists again. Probably many Islamists. I could see it on the Supreme Court. And the country will change forever. The country will change forever. That's what will happen. And once these people are enshrined in this country, and then due process rights kick in and all these other things kick in, it's impossible to remove them. And that's what the Democrats are counting on. And we're dealing with DSA. Look, Democratic Socialists of America, that's nothing more than the Communist Party USA. Communist Party USA would argue, no, they're not us, because it's very parochial. But it's the same damn thing. It's Communist Party USA. That's what we're up against. It's the jihad.

0: patriotic Americans. That's it. We're the enemy. Some of them are homegrown. Many of them are imported. They still control our colleges and universities despite all the lawsuits. They still do. They still do. And so many of our cultural centers. And the problem is, particularly in blue states, they have free reign, but also in red states like Texas. For reasons that are unfathomable. I just don't get it. I'll be right back.
1: Mark Levin.
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0: It's a pleasure to have our friend Bruce Blakeman on the program. He's running for governor, Republican primary, and hopefully the general election. The Blakeman for NewYork.com. Welcome, sir. You know, it's very clear, I think, to most Americans, and I hope many New Yorkers, that the mayor of the city and the governor of New York don't know how to create jobs. They only know how to kill jobs. They don't know how to create wealth. They only know how to redistribute wealth. When they talk about affordability with the taxes and the user fees and the regulations and all, I mean, affordability really isn't their forte. So New York used to be a vibrant state. The city was vibrant and so forth. I assume this is one of the reasons you're running, is to turn all this around.
1: Well, thank you, Mark. You know, this was once the great Empire State, and now we've just been rated number 50 out of 50 states, dead last in economic outlook. Our economic development is dismal. We're driving high net worth individuals out of our state. We're driving businesses out of our state. Kathy Hochul and Zohran Mamdani might just put a sign up that says, "How can we not help you do business in New York State?" This is a death spiral that our economy is in. That's why young people are moving to Texas, Florida, North Carolina, South Carolina, and Arizona, because we don't create jobs and prosperity. We have anti-American values in our leaders, and we have someone who is the mayor of the largest city in our state who is a communist. And they do everything to frustrate business. When I become governor, we're going to cut taxes, cut electric rates. We are going to welcome business in. We are going to have safer neighborhoods. And we are going to create a vibrant economy where people and businesses are going to want to locate here. And not right now, 50 out of 50 states in economic outlook. It's a disgrace.
0: You know, Bruce Blakeman, the future, AI, data centers, and so forth, we have a home. I'm broadcasting from here now in Loudoun County, Virginia. It's got the most data centers of any location in the United States. It was also the birthplace of AOL. It's hot, hot technology here. Just creating jobs left and right. And then she puts a moratorium on A1 data centers. I mean, New York's a big state. You guys can handle data centers and so forth. So she's basically killing the future, no?
1: Absolutely. She's had 4 years to work out a plan to make data centers compatible with communities. I have talked to data center developers. They want to come into communities. They want to cut taxes for the people who live in those communities. They want to create jobs. They want to create economic development. They want to create prosperity. Figure it out. I could sit down in one day with business leaders and local government, and we would come up with a plan to get the energy supply, the water supply, and to put them in places where people want them. But Kathy Hochul has no clue how to run a state. She has no clue how to run an economy. And again, that is why we are the most overtaxed, overregulated state. Our electric bills, Mark, are 70% higher than the national average. Again, we are in a death spiral. I want to pull us out of that death spiral, work with government, work with local communities, create jobs and prosperity so that we can keep people in this state and not have the hundreds of thousands of people leave our state like they have under the last 4 years of Kathy Hochul.
0: And you know what, Bruce Blakeman, when they leave the state, they don't come back. They don't come back. They start to like these places they're going to. They settle in. They have families in these places and so forth. They don't come back, so they really are destroying New York. And it's really terrible. You take New York City, the financial center of the world, it was, and now capital is under attack by a guy that doesn't know anything about capitalism and really doesn't know much about communism. He's memorized a few slogans and so forth. My concern is this. He seems to be wanting to depopulate the city of Jews and Italians and Irish and Poles and Germans and so forth in order to create this you know, ethnically cleansed, if my words, not yours, city, and in order to change the population, to change the voting base. Do you think he's going to succeed at this?
1: Well, no, because I'm going to stop him when I become governor. I'm not going to let them get away with that. Think about this. Think about the fact that as mayor of New York City, the largest religious group in the city is the Catholic Church. He couldn't find an hour out of his schedule to go to the installation of a new archbishop of the Catholic Church in New York City. He canceled the Puerto Rican Day breakfast that has been held by every mayor since they had a Puerto Rican Day parade. Why? The rumor is that he didn't want all those Christian pastors in Gracie Mansion because he didn't feel comfortable with them. This is a guy who left Little Italy. We have two Little Italies in New York, one on Arthur Avenue in the Bronx, one in Lower Manhattan on Mott and Mulberry Street. He left them off the map of important immigration sites in the city of New York, but he put in Little Palestine. I don't know anybody who knows where Little Palestine is, but I know most New Yorkers can relate to Little Italy. They know Little Italy. They've gone down there. This is a cultural and religious war against American values. It's against religious freedom. And I see it. I know it. And that's why I'm running for governor, because that's not what the people of our state are all about. The people of our state are from every race, religion, ethnic group, people of all abilities and lifestyles, and they want to share the American dream. And Kathy Hochul and Zohra Mamdani are trying to kill that American dream, and I won't let that happen as governor.
0: Your election's very, very important. If people want to help you, where do they go?
1: Go to BlakemanForNewYork.com. I've got to raise tens of millions of dollars, and luckily we are doing very well with our contributions, but we need to do a lot more because Kathy Hochul has had 4 years to prey on businesses and threaten them and do everything that she can to get contributions out of them. We have something known as the green energy scam, Mark, in New York, where she collects billions of dollars from our electric payments, our electric bill payments, and invests in foreign corporations that put solar farms in places that are covered under snow 4 months out of the year, where they put wind turbines in the middle of the ocean. And the fact of the matter is it produces very little energy. It's very expensive. And these people make political contributions to her. So that's what we're fighting against. So go to BlakemanForNewYork.com. Volunteer, contribute, do what you have to do to get us out of this.
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8: Fox News. I'm Carmen Roberts. Texas Governor Greg Abbott warning people in the south and central part of the state.
9: There will be a lot of rising water over the next 24 to 48 hours.
8: And the floods are striking the same region as a year ago when catastrophic flash floods killed more than 100 people, including dozens of girls at Camp Mystic. A Florida GOP congressional candidate and former U.S. Marine, William Upham, faces strong backlash after posting a video calling President Trump the Antichrist and saying he must be killed. And they punched their ticket to the FIFA World Cup Championship.
9: Argentina do it again! And they said today was Spain! Sunday in New Jersey in the World Cup final!
8: That call on Fox, Argentina beat England 2-1. 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
0: We're here with Bruce Blakeman, running for governor of New York. BlakemanForNewYork.com if you want to help. I hope you do. So how is it looking out there as you go from neighborhood to neighborhood? You look at your internal polls and so forth. What are you seeing?
1: Well, first of all, were you in Crown Heights yesterday?
0: I was in Crown Heights over the weekend for my stepson's engagement. Why, did you hear about that?
1: I was in Crown Heights today campaigning, and they told me you were there. So the internal polls are excellent. There was a recent poll put out by Coefficient that accurately predicted the race 4 years ago to the T, that has me 6 points behind. Mark, if I'm 6 points behind against an incumbent Democrat in New York State, I'm going to win. I just have to get my message out. I'm working from 7 a.m. to 11 o'clock at night every single day, and we are building momentum. I have looked at polls in congressional districts that are plus-9 Democrat districts where I'm winning 52-41 against Kathy Hochul. People are miserable in the state with her. They don't like her unholy alliance with Zilran Mandami, the commie. And they are coming over to our side. Every day, another Democrat is coming up to me and saying, Mr. Blakeman, we are lifelong Democrats. We have never voted Republican in our life. We are going to vote straight Republican this year because our party has gone off the deep end. They are nuts. So it's going incredibly well. We're getting tremendous momentum, and we will be the victor on Election Day in January 1. Mark, I'd love you to come to my installation in Albany if you can bear the cold up there. I know you're a Florida resident and a Virginia resident, but we'd love to have you. And
0: I'd love to do it.
1: Everything's going very well, and you were incredibly well received in Crown Heights. I can tell you people were excited that you were there.
0: Well, it's an honor. It's an honor. Those are good people there, and we'll be going back. But it was a purely a family function, so I didn't announce it. We just went there. Now, here's the thing. The people in New York now have an opportunity to fix what's taking place. So it's going to be left to the people of New York to decide what kind of a state they want to live in. In fact, what kind of a city in New York City they want to live in. And you're providing them with an opportunity. You're showing them a different path. You're showing them the American way, and they're either going to take this opportunity or they're going to vote for their own demise. And you feel pretty positive going door to door, I guess, right?
1: Every part of the state that I go to, they are miserable under Kathy Hochul. They want change. They want lower taxes, lower utility bills, economic development, job creation, American values. I mean, in our state, let me tell you how nuts it is. They passed a law that changed the name mom and dad to gestating and non-gestating parent. Now, the Ten Commandments tell us to honor thy father and mother. That is denigrating our fathers and mothers in New York State. So we got to get back to normalcy. We've got to get back to common sense. We've got to get back to American values. I will bring those values. I run a county now larger than eight states with 110,000 more Democrats than Republicans. I haven't raised taxes a penny since I've been county executive. We have the safest county in America, according to U.S. News and World Report. I know how to run a big organization. I can change New York back to what it once was, the great Empire State.
0: And it's going to be about getting the vote out, right? You got to get the vote out. People got to vote.
1: Well, you know, we've got a lot of people in the state who become very apathetic. They've become cynical. And my job is to energize them, get them excited, get them out to vote. I tell my friends in upstate New York who are very strong on Second Amendment rights, they're going to come, take your guns. You better get registered. You better vote. You better make sure that you vote for someone that will protect your Second Amendment rights. You better vote for someone who backs the blue, who backs our law enforcement professionals in this state, one who doesn't create a sanctuary state. On day one, as governor, I will sign an executive order that New York is no longer a sanctuary state. We are not going to spend billions of dollars on people who aren't New Yorkers. They're not Americans. No more free housing, free transportation, free food, and free cell phones when I'm governor. That money belongs to the people of the state of New York.
0: Sounds like you have a whole affordability agenda there. That's very, very good. All right, Bruce, we wish you the best. We'll have you back, obviously. Blakeman for NewYork.com. That's a critical race, America, New York. Anything you can do to help him, please do. Blakeman, just spelled like it sounds, Blakeman for NewYork.com. God bless you, my friend.
1: God bless you and God bless America. Thank you, Mark.
0: Amen. You take care of yourself. Well, Todd Blanche, I've gotten to know him a bit, is a good man. A very good man. A very good lawyer. He represented Donald Trump as a lawyer in the private sector. Did a hell of a job. He's been a great deputy attorney general, a great acting attorney general. And that's why the Democrats don't want him. You said they had meritless Garland, who was not only a dunderhead, but did what he was told. The deputy attorney general really ran the place. And he bent over backwards for Joe Biden to protect Joe Biden, even coming up with cockamamie privileges to prevent the release of the audio, actually video, I suppose, of his testimony with the independent counsel before the election. He didn't want anyone to see it. And they were also involved in the horrendous attacks on Donald Trump, his liberty, his due process rights, our justice system. He's the one that hired Jack Smith, the worst of the rogue prosecutors, just a disgusting disgrace. And also signed off on the SWAT team going into Mar-a-Lago and signed off on all this crazy stuff that was truly, truly an abomination. And now you have a man, Todd Blanche, who's worked his way up. I believe he went to night law school. I could be wrong about that, but he graduated from a good school near the top of his class. But he's a proven leader at the Department of Justice, a place I worked at many years ago. But the Democrats were never going to accept anyone that Donald Trump would pick because that's their nature. They're evil. They're evil. And here he is at his confirmation hearing today. Cut 15, go.
20: It's incredible since COVID, the absolute thievery that's happened from the FISC by people in this country. And so we have focused tremendous amount of efforts, not only in the new division, but at every U.S. Attorney's office, with every Inspector General and their offices, the FBI, DHS, and HSI, to just root out this fraud. You have examples of rampant, of individuals just stealing. So setting up entire centers for autism when there are no patients, when there is no center, and taking millions of dollars of hard-earned taxpayers' money. And so we are very focused on that. We've already, like I said earlier, billions and billions we've already collected in just the past couple of months. That effort is going to go forward for as long as I am in the position that I'm in now, no matter whether I'm confirmed or not. And it's extraordinarily important to every American that this doesn't happen, because we're not talking about whether someone agrees or disagrees with a policy. It's just outright theft by individuals. And unfortunately, many state governments, if they didn't absolutely know what was happening and just encourage it, they certainly stood idly by while it was happening, which is also a problem.
0: You know, the Democrats don't care if hundreds and hundreds of billions of dollars are wasted, particularly when it's their constituents, Democrats. Like in Minnesota, parts of California, and so forth and so on. It happens not exclusively, but mostly in these big metropolitan areas, which they control. So they don't care. To them, we'll just tax some more, we'll deficit spend some more, what the hell, we'll print more money. Cut 16, go.
21: Is the Department of Justice that you're running...
0: All right, I'm sorry, Senator Chris Coons of Delaware, who's a complete bobblehead. Go ahead.
21: Is the Department of Justice that you're running independent from the White House?
20: The Department of Justice, like every single department in the executive, is part of the executive. I mean, Article 2 of the Constitution gives the power of the executive to President Trump. So we certainly operate with integrity. We certainly operate in the single mindset to serve the American people and do the right thing. But I am a member, if confirmed. I will be a member of the cabinet. I'm serving in the acting capacity that way now, just like the other cabinet members. And President Trump can fire me whenever he wants. So
21: do you have a sense why he fired your predecessor?
20: I have no idea. I mean, President Trump, we all serve at the pleasure of President Trump in this administration. And,
21: did President Trump ever post on Truth Social directing your predecessor to get at it, to prosecute his perceived political enemies?
20: I don't think those were his exact words. But
21: those were
20: did.
21: Not his exact words.
20: No, but
21: clearly
20: that
21: was the intention. It is my impression, sir, that you are here rather than your predecessor because the president was unhappy with her failures to
0: action. There's nothing he can say. Nothing. That Blanche can say that would convince a Chris Coons, the bobblehead. Nothing. He just says you're here because, you know, Pam Bondi's not here and he feels you're going to do X, Y, Z, okay? So I would be surprised if he gets any Democrat votes. Maybe I'll get one, but the problem's going to be some of these Republicans, like John Cornyn has already raised questions. You know, the Democrats, they march and they click their heels and they salute. The Republicans, not so much. And you know, when you're in a battle like this, that's not a good thing. When you're in a battle like this, it's not a good thing. I'll be right back.
19: Mark Levin.
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0: 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More on the confirmation hearing. Todd Blanche. Remember this guy, Sheldon Whitehouse, what he tried to do to Brett Kavanaugh? What a nasty piece of work this bum is. Cut 17, go.
1: How long do you intend to put up with that Kash Patel character? Are you good with his airplane jaunts? Are you confident he's not drinking on the job? Are you sure none of his travel is a pretext for vacation activities like snorkeling, Olympics, and visiting girlfriends? Are you sure he knows what he's doing? Do you vouch for him? Are you willing to look at whether he lied to this committee?
2: That's an extraordinarily obnoxious question, Senator. And I have full faith in Director Patel and the work that he's doing every day.
1: Great. You
2: and,
1: get to own that.
0: Great. You get to own that. Cut 18, go.
2: What we have done, and by we, I don't mean the Department of Justice alone. I mean state and local partners, the National Guard, all of our federal agencies, DHS in Memphis should be a poster child for a lot of cities in this country. You have a city that had skyrocketing crime and restaurants that were out of business, storefronts that didn't exist. They were boarded up. And we came together. And you're right. It was President Trump working with you, working with the governor, working with our partners, and said, we're going to fix this. We're going to, just like we did in D.C., we're going to go into this city and we're going to arrest. I mean, amazingly, a very small percentage of your Memphis's population was committing a very large percentage of the crimes. And so if you can focus on that small percentage, you're actually able to bring the crime stats down remarkably, which is exactly what we did. As far as what happens going forward, we keep on doing it. Memphis, there's restaurants opening in Memphis. There's stores opening in Memphis. It's a new city compared to where it was 1 year ago. And that's something that we can't let up on. But again, I look at it as a poster child of what we should do in cities across this country.
0: Of course, that's not good enough for him or them. They don't really care. They know what they're going to do. Their base insists that they do these things. And so they'll do these things. All right, cut 19, go.
3: I intend to vote no on Todd Blanche's nomination. I do not think he is an appropriate attorney general. And I think he was nominated because he's in Trump's mold.
0: So you see, folks, the fact that he was nominated, he's going to vote against him. Okay? Go ahead.
3: as someone whose job it is to serve the Constitution and fight for the American people. He sees the Attorney General and the Department of Justice as his own lawyer and his own legal department. And that's bad for our country and wrong under our Constitution and our political culture of the past.
0: Mm-hmm. He didn't say anything there. He's a moron. And he wasn't planning on saying anything there. I want to tell you about Ghostbed. 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
4: 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Right all along.
5: The latest round of strikes complete. I'm Lisa Lacera, Fox News. U.S. Central Command says it ended an evening wave of strikes against Iran about an hour ago, saying the strikes hit command centers, air defense sites, and missile and drone capabilities, hitting the northern part of Iran for the first time.
6: U.S. Navy jets now launching strikes around the clock, including during daylight hours. This afternoon, U.S. forces hit Greater Toom Island outside the Strait of Hormuz for the first time. Iran has controlled it since 1971. The UAE has long claimed the island belongs to them. The ramped-up sorties along Iran's coastline, an attempt to increase shipping in the Strait of Hormuz and potentially pave the way for U.S. warships to sail through, something that hasn't happened for 2 months.
5: Fox's Lucas Tomlinson in Tel Aviv. President Trump said again today that Iran wants to make a deal. The president, with those comments, well, in Carlisle, Pennsylvania this afternoon, where he urged American defense contractors to step up production while also unveiling a plan for a $10 billion private sector investment to the state.
7: These investments will create more than 4,000 jobs. Pennsylvania workers will build the ships, submarines, trucks, weapons, and industries that will ensure America remains the strongest and most powerful nation in the history of the world.
5: The president said the money will be used for shipbuilding, munitions, space technology, and robotics to strengthen the U.S. defense industrial base. The search for three people missing when a boat capsized in the San Francisco Bay has been called off.
8: Jared Tosco, captain of the port for U.S. Coast Guard Sector San Francisco, says crews have searched 950 nautical miles for 23 hours straight.
9: Despite that extensive effort, we have been unsuccessful in locating any survivors within the search area.
8: Noting search efforts would suspend at sunset. Three people are still missing a day after a recreational cruise boat carrying 20 people for memorial service capsized in the San Francisco Bay.
5: Fox's Kristen Goodwin. 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
16: In Southwest Florida, weather turns fast. A sunny afternoon can quickly become dangerous lightning, flooding rain, or a tropical system worth watching. Southwest Florida turns to Wink News. With Wink Doppler 3X and the Wink meteorologists, Wink tracks storms closer to home. Before the storm reaches your street, turn to Wink. Wink News. The Weather Authority.
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22: 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Our number, 877-381-3811, 877-381-3811. Our friend Joel Pollack, who worked at Breitbart, now he's the California Post, the sister publication of the New York Post. He posted, there's literally nobody in Israel who wants war indefinitely. And he's responding to the vice president, who says that there's some people who seem to want war indefinitely in Israel. He said, most people I know there want the war to end in victory. A minority would be okay with it ending before that point. Nobody wants war for war's sake. Why say this nonsense? It's just unfathomable. And I agree with him. I thought it was a terrible interview with Joe Rogan. Terrible. From my perspective. Really troubling. But I think he's right. That is Joel Pollack. I mean, the Israelis are fighting for their survival. They're fighting for their civility over there. You also suggested that that Epstein had ties to the CIA and or Mossad. He said he had no proof, but that was his feeling. Well, if you have no proof, I don't know. It's just so strange to me. And then this vote in the House. I'm looking. I can only see one Republican, and that's Massey, who voted with 103 Democrats. 215 Republicans voted no. 98 Democrats voted no. So the Democrats were split. And I'm just looking. 10 members of Congress voted present. 13 members didn't vote. So that took place. Also, our friend Mark Thiessen points out, when Vance said, you know, we don't want to send 150 troops into Iran, he says, Vance is the master of tearing down strawmen. No one is proposing sending 150,000 troops to Iran. No one. No one. So here we are. This will all be sorted out in the lead up to 2028, one way or another. I can just tell you that these so-called influencers have no influence whatsoever. Other than Massey, the only Republican, not a single additional Republican voted to cut off Israel. Israel's eventually going to cut off itself. But we're in the middle of a war. That country fought side by side. You know, you look at a lot of these NATO countries that are not good allies, that are not supportive. And you look at a little country like Israel, tiny country, and they dragged us into the war. Netanyahu dragged Trump into the war. All of it's lies. Trump has said over and over again those are lies. So they fought side by side with us. And now they're sidelined. They're not fighting side by side with us. They're giving us intel. They're giving us Ben-Gurion airports being used. All their facilities are being used. They clear the skies for us and on and on and on. They do a lot of things. But they're not dropping bombs on Iran because the president has decided that we're going to do that. And you'll notice there's no leaks to Axios or some newspaper or website or some fraud like Barak Ravid saying, well, the Israelis are very troubled by Donald Trump, that he's crazy and he's a warmonger. Notice they don't do that, nor should they. It would be outrageous. But why do we do it to them? They are as supportive as any ally has ever been and will ever be. There's no question about that. And Americans better hope Netanyahu wins, despite what these phony influencers and podcasters and the other buffoons have to say, because if Israel is led by a very weak prime minister, that will not serve America's interests at all. Simply won't. Now, the left in Israel is desperate to defeat Netanyahu. The media, which is very left-wing, even worse than ours, desperate to defeat Netanyahu. The woke right types, the traitor Tucker Carlson types and his ilk, desperate for Netanyahu to be defeated. Of course, the Marxists and the Islamists hate Netanyahu. They want him defeated. He has all the right enemies, doesn't he? And now we learn that there is a concerted lobbying campaign by the Arab dictators and monarchs with President Trump, in which they are saying that we can't move forward with a new day, you know, a sort of these phony utopian arguments as long as Netanyahu's there. Oh, and by the way, as long as the Palestinians don't have their own state. You know what I say to Saudi Arabia? Go to hell. Shove your camels up your butt. You don't get to dictate to our country, to Israel, or anybody. You still haven't answered for 9/11. Disgusting monarchy. It's what it is. I don't care how many palms they're putting money in. It doesn't matter to me. I don't care how many people they're paying off. what they're investing in. And Qatar's even worse. Qatar's even worse. And during Joe Rogan's interview, I noticed he doesn't bring up Qatar or Saudi Arabia. He doesn't talk about how much money they're pouring into our country. If he did, I didn't hear it. What about their influencers? I didn't hear a word about any of that. What I hear are straw men, what I hear are phony arguments, and so forth. Very troubling in many respects. All right, Gavin Newsom. This guy really is, as Trump calls him, Newsom. He's a scum. Newsom. He's at the NALIO conference yesterday, whatever the hell that is. And he's using the class warfare stuff. All these millionaires who live it up. His wife apparently is alleged to have not paid her taxes, getting paid a ton from a nonprofit. Oh, yeah, yeah. They're always there for the working man and woman, for the poor, for the down and out, the working quote-unquote stiff. And they're not. They're not. They're power hungry. They're demagogues. They're sloganeers. That's all they are. That's what they are. He's destroyed that state. Once the greatest state in the nation. The state where Ronald Reagan was governor. The state where everybody wanted to go to start a business because the business environment was incredible. The workforce was incredible. The lifestyle was incredible. Now they've turned it into a disaster. Only the Democrats can do that. San Francisco, which was considered the most beautiful city in America, in so many respects now is a dump. Only the Democrats can do that. Cut 10, go.
1: Well, look, 10% of people own two-thirds of the wealth in this nation. That same
22: 10% of the people own two-thirds of the wealth in this nation. Obama used to say 5% own 25% of the wealth in this nation. I don't even know what that phrase means. They own the wealth. They own the wealth. What does that mean? They own the wealth in this nation. I've used Elon Musk as an example because he's the big example. He's a trillionaire. But he's not really a trillionaire. He owns companies. He owns factories. It's not like this is liquid assets where he's running around and having parties all the time and so forth and so on. He invents things. He creates things. And much of it is helpful to humankind. Starlink, as an example, has been used during horrific natural disasters. It's been used to try and get behind the blackout in Iran, the blackout in other countries and so forth and so on. But who do we think makes these devices? They're made on assembly lines. They're made by human beings. They're made by individuals who make all the parts, who deliver the parts, who package the parts. There's a whole infrastructure, if you will, of businesses, small, large, medium-sized,

0: electronics or whether it's the rubber tires or whether it's the glass windows. People earn a living making these things, packaging these things, delivering these things, maintaining these things. So many people, we can't even determine how many people are fed, how many families are positively affected, how many pensions, how much medical benefits. This is how it works. So when this moron of a governor, who's destroyed his tax base, who's destroyed the quality of life in California, says, well, 10% of the people own, what did he say? 30% or a third of the wealth in this nation? They don't own a third of the wealth in this nation. Maybe they use a third of the wealth in the nation to create more wealth and jobs and opportunities and so forth and so on. What the hell's wrong with that? And the funny thing is, it doesn't even affect most of us. What Elon Musk does every day, what he creates every day, what he builds every day, we could benefit from it, depending on whether we're within that sort of infrastructure or not. But if you're not, it doesn't affect you in any negative way. It's not as if, wait a minute, they have a third of the wealth. What about me? I want some wealth too. Well, go get it. Go get it. Nobody's stopping you. He's not stopping you. He's not hoarding it. Go ahead.
1: Well, look, 10% of people own two-thirds of the wealth in this nation. That same 10% own 93% of the stock market.
0: What does that mean? What is the stock market? What's the stock market? People investing in what, Mr. Producer? Companies that sell stock to raise capital to do what, America? To hire people, to produce more things, to invest in research and development, to expand their facilities. A stock market is crucial to any vibrant, free society. So when he says, whatever he says, 95% is owned by 10% of the people, what he means is people investing in stock. What is wrong with that? If you want to buy stock, go buy it. And many of you, by the way, who have IRAs and 401ks and kilo plans and so forth and so on, that's exactly what happens. When people buy mutual funds or they buy various equities and so forth, they buy, you know, we don't know individual stocks very well, so we'll invest in a T. Rowe Price or something like that, and then you'll have a different family of funds you can invest in. You're investing in the stock market or the bond market or some market to make money. And when you do that, other people can expand their businesses or loan money for other people to start businesses. This is a good thing. It's not a bad thing. And I don't even know where he gets the statistic from. It doesn't even make sense to me. The same 10% own 95% of the stock. How is that even possible? When we all have our own private pension plan, some of you have defined pension plan, whatever you have. How is that even possible? I don't trust this guy. He's a liar. But let's hear. But notice he talks like a communist. He's trashing our economic system. Trashing it. He's talking about effectively the bourgeoisie versus the proletariat, the worker versus the manager. This is all they know. He can't say, and let me tell you how I'm going to create jobs. Let me tell you I'm going to create more wealth for more people with our tax plan, with our deregulation plan. They can't do it because it's not in their DNA. It's not in their ideology. And yet that's the answer. Go ahead.
1: 30-year-old today is doing worse than his or her parents for the first time.
0: No, they're not. No, they're not. You may not have your own home and so forth and so on, but you have access to food and clothing and technology and electronics that your parents never had access to when they were 30 years old. You've got more opportunities if you'll open the door than your parents ever had when they were 30 years old. This is, again, a guy like Bernie Sanders, like Mondami, talking down the country, talking down our progress, talking down the greatest country in the face of the earth, and he thinks that's going to get him nominated to be president of the United States. God, I hope not. God, I hope not. And what's their answer? More government?

0: government? More failed government? Failed government in New York City? Failed government in California? Failed government under Biden and so forth? Is that their answer? More taxes? I'll be right back.
1: Mark Levin.
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1: You know, when you think about these Democrats, what a bunch of losers. You know, you got these one-party states where they can't lose if they're nominated. They can't lose. But they are truly pathetic. They are horrible governors, just horrible. But they're Democrats in overwhelmingly Democrat states like New York and California. Hopefully our friend Bruce Blakeman will take her out, because this is so pathetic. Cut 11. Go.
2: Are you concerned, though, about the luxury market? There's talk now, a new report today in the paper, that the luxury market, over $10 million apartments are sitting, not moving. People are concerned about the pied-à-terre tax. Are you concerned about that? Is that on your radar at all?
3: Well, when you think about what's behind the pied-à-terre tax, these are people who have, you know, we have Russian oligarchs, we have Saudi princes, we have people...
1: You have American citizens, mostly. So stop with the straw man. Very wealthy American citizens. Their wealth is none of your damn business. You didn't help them create it. And you really don't have the right to take it and give it to somebody else. But they decide to invest in your city and invest in your state. And your answer is what, a wealth tax? No wonder nobody wants to come there. No wonder. You got to be out of your mind. Go ahead.
3: New Yorkers. And they're buying a second home, maybe a third, maybe a fourth home, a $5 million.
1: You should be celebrating that. They have to hire janitors and doormen. They have to hire handymen. People have to build these buildings. They have to refurbish these buildings. You should be celebrating it. This is why Florida is booming and New York is dying. Go ahead.
3: Talk about someone who has a little apartment,
2: right?
3: Because they want to visit the grandkids, right? This is $5 million apartment, and you're also getting police services, fire service.
1: By the way, a $5 million apartment in New York—I know this is going to sound weird—is not much. Okay, you have police services. You pay taxes for police services and fire services and so forth. You know who doesn't pay for it? Illegal aliens. You know who doesn't pay for any of that? The poor. I'm just being blunt. Go ahead.
3: Your fair share to basically be
1: a New Yorker. Your fair share. It's not a fair share. It's a ripoff. You go to another state, you're treated with respect, open arms. They want you there. They want your business there. They want you buying things there. And that's why you have a Florida versus a New York. And that's why you have a Tennessee versus a California. I'll be right back. 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
7: Fox News, I'm Ted Linder. The U.S. continues to strike Iran and reimposes a blockade of its ports.
8: They do want to settle. We'll find out whether or not we settle with them or we just finish it off.
7: The Wall Street Journal reporting U.S. officials say the president's considering ramping up military action, including possible ground operations. Heavy rains continuing to cause flooding concerns in central and southern Texas.
9: Flash flood warnings and watches persist in the region all the way through Thursday, and many roadways impassable.
7: That's Fox Weather's Robert Ray in Uvalde County. The flood strike in the same region as a year ago when catastrophic flash floods killed more than 100 people, including dozens of girls at Camp Mystic on the 4th of July weekend, 2025. And the World Cup final for Sunday said Argentina caught and passed England in the World Cup semifinal, winning 2-1 in another come-from-behind victory. Argentina now advancing to face Spain in the World Cup final. That'll be Sunday. 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
1: And the board is filling up. We will take some calls in just a moment. Gold entered 2026 after a historic year. 53 new all-time highs, ladies and gentlemen. Record annual demand. And an average price up 44% year over year. Then pushed past $5,500 an ounce in January. Right now it's pulled back a little because the trajectory of every market is a zigzag, even going up north. It's not a straight line. But there's no question the trajectory is up. Many Wall Street analysts are telling clients this may be the window before gold pushes back toward new highs. I believe that myself. Meanwhile, silver is on track for a sixth straight year of structural supply deficit. What does that mean? There's a lot of industrial demand for silver, as well as demand for people who diversify and invest in silver as a precious metal. For solar and EVs and electronics and other industrial demands, so that still pulls heavily on the market. So as you can see, this is really set up in a very good way for those of us who own gold and silver and some platinum, or intend to diversify further and to own some. Gold's pullback has been fueled by really questions about the Fed and what's going to happen and some uncertainty about the future of the world and these sort of things. 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All right, let's take some calls. The board's full already. Walter, Santa Cruz, California, on the Mark Levin app, one of the most left-wing places on the face of the earth. How are you, Walter?
2: Well, I'm good, Mark, and thank you for taking my call. I think your screener and has the mayor in the middle of all this, one of the few Republicans who got voted in 2016. Wow. Kudos to America, kudos to you, and kudos to Israel. So Kathy Hochul talked today, and this is really near and dear to my heart, along with many things, but she talked about the wealth tax, the Saudi Arabias and all that. What a bunch of BS. So let me give you an example, and I can live this example because I have that example. I have a property in Hilton Head. I'm in there maybe 6 weeks out of the year, me and my wife. We spend an enormous amount of money when we get there. We spend money all through the year when we get there. So this whole analogy, her statement, not mine, is going, oh, well, they got to pay for services. They got to pay for all this. They got to pay, you know, this. You know, there's never been a fireman. There's never been a police officer in my house. There's never been anything other than me taking care of business. And
1: you're there 6 weeks a year, but you're paying 12 months a year for property taxes and everything.
2: That's right. And I'm also paying 60% more because I'm a non-resident. And what's really key to that, when COVID and a lot of things and the recession and a few things happened, do you know, Hilton Head was really slow to recover. And one of the reasons why is people didn't want to buy because they wanted to buy a second home. And they go, I'm going to pay all these extra taxes because I don't live here. So they bought in North Carolina. They bought in Florida. They bought in other places. You know, she obviously did not look at the equation. The only equation she looked at is the Democratic stupidity, and she opened her mouth. I call her Kathy Worthless.
1: Mm-hmm.
2: That's the best way to say it.
1: But so, you make a good point, though. If you own a second home in another state, you're still paying the property taxes. It's not like you're not, and you're not using most of the services. You're not using, you know, the sewage and other stuff and so forth. The house sits vacant, or maybe you have somebody there check it out, handyman or whatever, but you are a found source of funding. Many people that own second and third homes in these cities, rather than chasing them off, it's absolute insanity. Walter, thank you. Really great call. I appreciate it, brother. Thank you so much. Appreciate that. Let's go to Souza, Los Angeles, California. Sirius XM Satellite, how are you?
3: I'm great.
1: All right.
3: How are you? Thank you for taking my call. I listen to you often, and I think you're just dead on every time.
1: Well, you're very sweet. Thank you.
3: So, you're welcome. So I'm driving home from work, and I see these people in these overhead passes with these signs that say Free Palestine. And, you know, I'm well aware of what happened in Israel, and, you know, it was just...
1: By the way, Free Palestine simply means eliminate the Jews in Israel. That's what it means.
3: But, you know, it's like, why do they say Free Palestine? What in the world are they... I mean, who's keeping them prisoner?
1: Mm-hmm.
3: Free from what? What do they mean by that?
1: Well, they're claiming that the ancestral home of the Jews, it goes back almost 4,000 years, is their land. And it's the only place on the first of the earth, on the face of the earth, where the indigenous peoples are said to be occupiers and settlers. The word Palestinian was made up in 1964 by Arafat, who was an Egyptian. And Arafat was working with the KGB and the Russians. They came up with the entire scheme. They're not Palestinians. They came up with the name. They're Arabs. They were Bedouins, 70% of whom live in Jordan, and 70% of whom still live in Jordan. But Jordan doesn't want them. They don't want them back. Why? Because they have a terrorist mentality. At a young age, that's what they're taught, and he doesn't want his little monarchy to be overthrown. His wife is a Palestinian, quote-unquote. His father fought the Palestinians, quote-unquote, in a civil war and killed thousands of them. They want nothing to do with them. The Egyptians, who have the biggest wall and the biggest fence to keep the quote-unquote Palestinians in Gaza, because it's right there on the Sinai Peninsula, they want nothing to do with them either. They want this to be a problem for Israel. So when we have American diplomats and others going on about how to fix this, and Israel needs to do this and that, and they never mention the Jordanians or the Egyptians, you can see what a fraud this entire thing is. Now, if you look at the Bible, the whole Bible, you're not going to find the Palestinians in the Bible. No. In fact, you're not going to find Muslims in the Bible, because they didn't come around until about 1400, the year 1400, let alone Palestinians. The Christians used to be the majority population in most of these countries, and now they barely even exist, if they exist at all. So now there's one little dot on the map where the indigenous people, the Jews, lived, and it's provable in every way. Now that's supposed to be Free Palestine from the river to the sea, because they want to blow the Jews out of there. It's that simple. That's what's going on.
3: And here we are in America, and they're on these overpasses on the freeway, and I don't know what they think a bunch of people in cars, you know, in America are going to do to free them from whatever it is they think is imprisoning them. You know,
1: well, they're here in the United States, and nobody is, you know, it's just so ridiculous. All right, my friend, thank you for your call. I appreciate it. All right, let us continue. Let us go to Greg, Bluebell, Pennsylvania, my old neck of the woods, on Sirius XM Satellite. Go right ahead.
4: Hi, Mark. Earlier in the show, you were talking about data centers. Mm-hmm. And I've been wondering for a while, who is funding the anti-data center
1: movement? Yeah, somebody.
4: Because every night, pretty much every night on local news in Philadelphia, you see very organized, very vocal, very, I would say almost violent opposition to data centers. So there was a story mm-hmm. on the local news last night about a data center that Amazon is building. And I'm no special pleader for Amazon. I don't care who's building them. Mm-hmm. But it was a data center that was being built in Delaware County. It was at the site of an abandoned steel mill. So there was nothing there.
1: Right.
4: And the people there are going crazy about, you know, what is this data center going
1: to
4: do?
1: Well, who does it benefit not to have data centers in America? Who does it benefit?
4: China.
1: Our enemies, communist China, among others. Mr. Wonderful got in trouble because he directly linked the communist Chinese to funding the campaigns against it. I can't directly link anybody, but if I were looking, I'd start looking right there because they certainly benefit. Because they want to be the number one on AI. And if you have states, stupid, moronic governors like Hochul, who are literally banning, having moratoriums against building these incredible facilities so we can advance this nation, well, that benefits communist China, among others, doesn't it?
4: Yes. And Mark, you mentioned that you live in Loudoun County and there are a lot of data centers there. It's like a hub for data centers.
1: It's the data center of the world, pretty much, of the United States, I should say.
4: Is your infrastructure negatively impacted by the data
1: no.
4: centers?
1: No, and you know what else? The president has even talked about this, having mini nuclear power plants for each one of these buildings. So they will overcome this. They will figure it out. But you can't be responding with phony climate change regulations and limiting the availability of electricity and doing what New York does and what they do in New England. And then these data centers come in, they need a lot of energy and so forth, and then blame them for the price of energy when in fact it's government that's already driven up the price of energy. Now the water's fine, the air's fine, everybody's fine. And more liberal Democrats are moving out here to work for these companies. And they've turned a red state into a blue state, a very red county into a very blue county. And they're probably vote for climate change candidates while they're working at these AI data centers. You know, they're morons.
4: Right. They vote their own jobs away. So. Mm-hmm.
1: All right, sir. Great call. We'll be right back.
0: Mark Levin.
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0: You know, there's no secret. Summertime not only gets hot, it gets very stressful, doesn't it? 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You can't pay off the underlying debt. 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
0: Holy mackerel, Mr. Producer. Did you catch all that? All right. Let us keep going. Let's go to Robbie. San Diego, California, on the Mark Levin app. Robbie, how are you?
2: Good, Mark. How are you?
0: Very well. Thank you, sir.
2: And so my point today is that it's critical that President Trump takes out the IRGC and the Iranian regime beyond all the obvious reasons. Another obvious reason is because he's at the top on their hit list. And by taking them out, it would deny them the means and method, to take them out.
0: I agree with that. I mean, he wants to take out him. He wants to take want to take out his family. They want to take out a number of other prominent people. Enough is enough with this damnable regime.
2: And I'm concerned that if there is some sort of deal, and President Trump expressed appreciation to the regime for releasing an American today, but I'm concerned that if President Trump changes his trajectory being more favorable toward a deal, that could actually enable the regime to make good on their, heaven forbid, to make good on their threats to President Trump and his family.
0: Well, you're right. And I wouldn't be fooled by these people. By now, nobody should be fooled by these people after 47 years, almost 48 years, and plus what they've done the last 1 year. It's enough already. All right, Robbie, thank you for your call, my friend. Let us keep going. Ben, Gulf Shores, Alabama. I know where that is, too. Sirius XM Satellite. Ben, how are you, sir?
3: I'm well. How are you?
0: Very well, thank you.
3: Going to be a little satirical here, but what are your thoughts about adding a third party to Section 219 of the National Defense Authorization Act?
0: Meaning?
3: What if we just added China?
0: Uh-huh. And what would that do, Section 219?
3: Well, that would officially merge in terms of new defense technologies exploration, a unification with Israel and China, which would completely put the second hand over the American throat.
0: Why would we unite with China in any way when China is our enemy?
3: Well, that is a question that's staring yourself right in the mirror. Why on God's green earth would we give up the autonomy of the American defense system and merge that with any foreign
0: country? We're not merging it with Israel. Why do people keep saying that? Did you read it? Do you understand what they're doing with Israel? That it would be a memorandum of understanding in terms of shared technology and so forth going each way, but we're not sharing our defense activities all along the board. We're not doing that. As Afraidy was one of them. We salute our armed forces, police officers, firefighters, emergency personnel, our truckers, ICE, men and women in Ukraine, men and women in Iran, men and women in Israel, and you, the American people. God bless each and every one of you. See you tomorrow.
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11: Round two complete. I'm Lisa Lucera, Fox News. U.S. Central Command says the latest round of strikes against targets in Iran is over. It was the second such mission today. CENTCOM says command centers, air defense sites, and missile and drone capabilities were targeted, as the U.S. also puts economic pressure on Iran.
12: U.S. naval blockade has now been in effect for more than 24 hours, forcing at least two commercial vessels to reverse course and another, that oil tanker, to have its engine room blown away with a Hellfire missile. U.S. officials estimate the return of this economic strangulation will cost Iran more than $400 million per day. And since the U.S. has resumed hostilities against Iran, Israel has not rejoined the bombing campaign. Prime Minister Netanyahu says that will change if Iran launches any attacks here.
11: Fox's Lucas Tomlinson in Tel Aviv. The new strikes against Iran coming after Tehran targeted civilian ships in the Strait of Hormuz. Less than a day after it was put into effect, President Trump reversed a suspension of most vehicle stops by immigration agents. White House Border Czar Tom Holman says DHS Secretary Mark Wayne Mullen didn't mean for the policy to be indefinite.
13: He wanted to do a short-term policy to make sure that the agents out there on these operations have the vehicle stop training, and do they have the tools necessary to keep safe?
11: The policy had been put in place after two fatal shootings by ICE agents in a week, one in Texas, the other in Maine. Smoke from Canadian wildfires affecting parts of the Midwest and Northeast.
14: An air quality alert is in effect through Friday for people in parts of Minnesota, with very heavy smoke expected across the northeastern corner of the state. The large wildfires burning in Canada are exposing millions of people to dangerous air pollution, with officials in Michigan and Wisconsin warning that the air quality issues could last for days.
11: Fox's Tanya J. Powers. The National Weather Service says the smoke will spread into the East Coast and Midwest. 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
5: All right, you guys, let's listen up. We won a game yesterday. And if we win one today, that's two in a row. We win one tomorrow. That's called a winning streak. It has happened before. So let's see some hustle. Let's jack it up a little. I got a feeling things are about to turn around for

0: every single facet. We're going to win so much, you may even get tired of winning. And you'll say, please, please, it's too much winning. We can't take it anymore. Mr. President, it's too much. And I'll say, no, it isn't. We have to keep winning. We have to win more. We're going to win more. We're going to win so much.
1: We've regained our stride. We discovered our spirit. America is thriving. America is flourishing. And yes, America is winning again like never before.

Now we are going to fulfill that mission together. We're going to fulfill that mission. The task before us will not be easy, but I will bring every ounce of energy, spirit, and fight that I have in my soul to the job that you've entrusted to me. This is a great job. There's no job like this. This is the most important job in the world. Just as I did in my first term, we had a great first term, a great, great first term. I will govern by a simple motto: promises made, promises kept. We're going to keep our promises. Nothing will stop me from keeping my word to you, the people. We will make America safe, strong, prosperous, powerful, and free.

0: throughout history, dissent has been silenced through the use of force. And after the use of force, which is clearly identifiable, there is a scarecrow effect. You don't have to use much force once you've proven you're willing to use force. And so the left is winning today by the use of force. And after they use force, the threat of force is so credible that the people on our side are scared to death. We have seen this in so many ways. You see these illegal aliens who are being apprehended by ICE, and then they attempt to kill the person who's apprehending them, and that person has to kill them first, because I want that person, I want the ICE agent to go home. That's their, they're doing their job. I want them to go home to their families. And if they have to kill somebody in defense of their own life, they will have my support. And so as this is happening, the left says, we don't want deportation. And so they engage in violence. And a lot of it. We had a threat this morning from a guy who claims he's a listener, but he said that harm is going to come to me. I'm in severe danger because in his mind, I was not supporting the family of an illegal alien in Houston who was part of an effort to harm an ICE agent who was doing his job. And now we have all these different rules. Well, they ought to be clearly identified. And they're like, no. You didn't have a problem with this before. They're doing their jobs. What you don't want is them to do their job. President, so ICE had decided that they were going to halt the apprehensions, the traffic stop apprehensions. President Trump said, no, we're not. It's our job. We're going to do it. He has overruled them. But we're seeing this in many, many different ways. We're seeing this across the board where these folks are being intimidated. Here is Supreme Court Justice Amy Coney Barrett telling Congress about the threats she faced, including anonymous packages being sent to her, a swatting incident, which is where they call in the police and say that a woman inside is being murdered by a man, and so the police are supposed to go busting in there to stop them, and then when you react, they shoot you. It's a very dangerous thing that they do. We're going to talk more about it, but here's the audio of her talking. And by the way, I think she's scared, and therefore I think she should resign. But here we go.
1: And those statistics sound abstract, but being on the receiving end of them is not. So I thought I would just share a little bit about how the threats have affected me and my family personally. They have required me to, my children, to think about and see things that children should not have to see or think about. One example is when threats to my life were particularly intense a few years ago around the time of the Dobbs leak. My security detail sent me home with a bulletproof vest, and I carried it into my house, put it into my bedroom, dropped it down on a table, turned around, and my 12-year-old son was standing in the doorway of my bedroom, and he wanted to know what it was and why I had it, and I didn't know how to respond because maybe I lack imagination, but I didn't expect that performing this service was going to put me in the position of explaining to my children what a bulletproof vest was and why I had to wear one. It's also been reported in the news that roughly 6 weeks ago, I was the victim of a swatting incident. At that point, one of my teenage sons opened the door to go out with friends and saw in our street, it was full of police cars, who had responded to a false report of gunshots and raised voices in my home. I was very, very grateful that I had Supreme Court police outside my home because they were able to stop and meet with and explain to the county police that it had been a false alarm. And so the police did not actually attempt to enter our home. Many of us, me included, have received threatening anonymous deliveries designed to intimidate and harass us. They are often sent in the name of Judge Salas's son, who I think, as you mentioned in the beginning, Mr. Chairman, is deceased because he was killed by a disgruntled lawyer who showed up at Judge Salas's home intending to kill her, but her son, 20 years old at the time, opened the door and took the bullet instead. Her husband, standing behind, was seriously injured. So I think the message on these deliveries being sent in his name is clear.
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Want to feel old? Linda Ronstadt is 80 today. Or, yeah, I think she's still alive. What a voice. What a career. And by the way, her farm team is considered by some, not me, the greatest American band of all time, the Eagles. Jim Mudd, who is in, our creative director, who is in for Ramon while Ramon is on the Great American Road Trip, said, until the day my mother died, my mother gave hell to my dad about Linda Ronstadt. She'd say, every time she was on TV, you'd stop and look at her. And he would say, Dottie, her name was Dorothy Loretta. Jim and I both lost our moms before our dads, and our moms were named Loretta. Kind of quirk there. He would respond, Dottie, I just like the way she sang. Jim said, if I heard that exchange once, I'd heard it 1,000 times. You know, things like that, your parents grumpy, you know, Archie Bunker, back and forths. You miss those when they're gone. They're only ever wonderful when they're gone. So, threats against Supreme Court justices are up 38%. Amy Coney Barrett looked frightened out of her mind yesterday. She needs to resign while Trump is still president so we can get this done. Because she's not cut out for this job. She's not. And the Supreme Court should not need to be afraid. This is all coming from the left. We all know it. Senator Susan Collins, the supposedly Republican senator from Maine, by the way, with Lindsey Graham dying, Susan Collins is, I think, the last Republican left in the Senate who voted for

0: The Democrats that are on the Supreme Court now. Interesting little quirk. Senator Susan Collins is the one that they're trying to unseat in Maine. She voted for all three of the Democrats on the Supreme Court. She votes against Republicans as often as she votes for them. And on key issues, she will always go with the left. And yet they still want to kick her out of office. And that's when they went and got the oyster farmer, Nazi rapist, Graham Plattner. Alleged rapist, Graham Plattner. She's not exactly a firebrand, bomb thrower, charismatic speaker. She stood up on the Senate floor and called out a senator. She said that he had stood in front of the Supreme Court building and called out justices by name and told them that they would pay the price. She didn't say his name, but she didn't have to.
1: 38% increase in the number of threats, that it is increasingly dangerous to be a Supreme Court justice these days. And it's appalling to me that some of the rhetoric is coming from public officials on both sides of the aisle who should know better than to levy personal and political attacks against the judiciary and the court specifically. For example, a senator stood in front of the Supreme Court building and called out two members by name, saying that they had released the whirlwind and that they will pay the price. Other public officials have called the court corrupt, out of control, and serving an extremist agenda. This overheated language, this completely inappropriate rhetoric against the Supreme Court, endangers the lives of the justices and erodes public trust in our system of government.
0: You just heard Susan Collins describe it. Now hear it for yourself. Chuck Schumer, March 2020, standing on the steps of the Supreme Court, calling out Neil Gorsuch and Brett Kavanaugh by name. He says, you have released the whirlwind. This is the Senate Minority Leader of the United States saying this.
2: And they're taking away fundamental rights. I want to tell you, Gorsuch, I want to tell you, Kavanaugh, you have released the whirlwind, and you will pay the price. You won't know what hit you if you go forward with these awful decisions.
0: That was 5 years ago. 2 years later, same man, same Supreme Court, different complaint. This time, hold on. This time, it's that the conservative justices lied to the Senate during their confirmation hearings. This is Chuck Schumer, May of 2022.
3: The Republican-appointed justices' reported votes to overturn Roe v. Wade will go down as an abomination. One of the worst, most damaging decisions in modern history. Several of these conservative justices, who are in no way accountable to the American people, have lied to the U.S. Senate, ripped up the Constitution, and defiled both precedent and the Supreme Court's reputation.
0: And this is Chuck Schumer yesterday on the Senate floor with what we'll call a different kind of release.
4: And we need a complete investigation that's independent. Now on Iran and the NDAA, when all the Trump administration.
0: Chuck Schumer farted while he was talking on the Senate floor and missed the opportunity to be the most historic figure ever. He knew that was coming. He was pinching it off. He was puckered up. If you see the video, you can see in his face that he's wincing. And what he's trying to do is a controlled release. He's trying to just ooze a little. Now, I'm not accusing him of being Barney Frank, where that thing's flapping in the wind and he can't, you know, it's a hot dog walking down a hallway. I'm not saying that. But I am saying he missed an opportunity to go down in history. And I would have commended him. I do not like Chuck Schumer.
4: When all the
0: but
4: Trump administration.
0: If he had said just a few seconds before that, because he knew it was in there and he was pinching it off, he could have said, you know what? I may not be able to make it. This thing might get out. This thing might get out of control. I can't trust this thing. So he could have said, excuse me, Mr. President, if I could get my fellow senators to pull my finger and then just let rip, that would have been a moment. 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
10: 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When heat turns dangerous, turn to Wink News. 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
11: Fox News, I'm Sue Guzman. The United States has wrapped up a fifth day of attacks against Iran. President Trump optimistic it'll bring Iran back to the bargaining table.
12: They do want to settle. We'll find out whether or not we settle with them or we just finish it off.
11: And the Wall Street Journal reports the president is considering going after civilian targets and instituting possible ground operations. Wildfire smoke from the Canadian border is drifting south into the United States.
13: All of that smoke pushing in from the Minnesota-Wisconsin border and pushing all the way into the Northeast. We are expecting that air quality to reach unhealthy levels.
11: That is Fox Weather's Bane Froney. And Argentina breaks a tie to defeat England.
14: Messi driving in. Messi crossing back.
11: And the call on Fox, Argentina goes on to win 2-1, advancing to the World Cup final against Spain Sunday. 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
4: 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Right all along.
5: The latest round of strikes complete. I'm Sue Guzman, Fox News. The U.S. has finished a fifth day of heavy strikes against Iran. The latest from Fox's Trey Yingst.
6: President Trump said that the strikes are going to continue and expand against the regime. Well, this morning, U.S. Central Command announced around 6 a.m. Eastern time that they were striking once again during the daytime Iranian territory. The president left open the possibility of a ground operation in the future in a limited capacity and said this about the upcoming targets for U.S. forces.
7: Next week comes the power plants. Next week comes the bridges. We're going to knock out all their power plants. We're going to knock out all their bridges.
6: Earlier this week, U.S. forces reimposed the naval blockade of Iranian ports. So focus does remain on the Strait of Hormuz.
5: CENTCOM says the latest round hitting Iran command centers, air defense strikes, missile and drone capabilities, and other locations to try to degrade Iran's ability to threaten commercial ships transiting the Strait of Hormuz. President Trump posting online tonight that Iran has released an American citizen being held since December 2024. He says she is now safely outside of Iran and in good condition. An attorney for Dina Karari, a U.S.-Iranian citizen, says her client is trapped in Iran on bogus charges of spying. Texas continuing to seek higher ground because of devastating flooding.
8: Governor Abbott said state assets and responders are spread out across South Texas as the threat of rising rivers persists through the rest of the week. To quantify the potential danger, Governor Abbott made a comparison to what fell on the 4th of July last year during the deadly Camp Mystic floods.
9: Rainfall of 20.29 inches. The expected rainfall during this rainstorm is expected to be more than 30 inches.
8: Governor Abbott said there is a growing number of rescues that have saved lives.
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33: All right, you guys, let's listen up. We won a game yesterday. And if we win one today, that's two in a row. We win one tomorrow, that's called a winning streak. It has happened before. So let's see some hustle. Let's jack it up a little. I got a feeling things are about to turn around for us.

0: every single facet. We're going to win so much, you may even get tired of winning. And you'll say, please, please, it's too much winning. We can't take it anymore. Mr. President, it's too much. And I'll say, no, it isn't. We have to keep winning. We have to win more. We're going to win more. We're going to win so much.
1: We've regained our stride. Rediscovered our spirit. America's thriving. America's flourishing. And yes, America is winning again like never before.

0: There's been a story in the news you may have seen. I don't think it's received top billing, but there was a gay cruise, and it was cruising around, and I guess it was set to dock in Turkey, and Turkish authorities said, no, you're not coming in. They said that the group who chartered it is, quote, known for behavior that does not align with the values and moral standards of our society. The passengers said, well, you're not letting us. They're angry that the countries did not let them, quote, be celebrated for who they are. We thought it would be a great opportunity for those people in those countries to also experience what it's like outside of the rest of the world, where people can be free and be celebrated for who they are. That's what one of the guys on the cruise, who's from Miami, said. The cruise is called Virgin Voyages Scarlet Lady LGBTQ+. That's a long name. I think Virgin is more the corporate name than an adjective, or than a reference to sex, because there have been several posts from gay dudes talking about, hey, look, these things are pretty raucous. So they're turned away from Turkey, and so they set sail for Egypt. And Egypt said, no, we're not going to do it either. Well, my only thought on the matter is this is a reminder. When you hear left-wing activist nuts talking about how hard it is to be gay in this country, it's a lie. There are countries where you're murdered for being gay. But the left doesn't want to criticize the Muslims, which is where these countries are, by the way, Muslim countries, because the Muslims are now the heart and soul of the Democrat Party. The socialists and the Muslims, which, as it turns out, work out well together. And so the left doesn't want to criticize any, so they will say of Christians, you hate gays and you hate women. No, actually, the place that represses women and murders gays is Muslim countries, but you won't dare say that, will you? And, of course, the answer is no, they won't, and they don't, which makes them liars. Now, I'm not saying you necessarily have to approve of what they're doing on the cruise or that you have to approve it docking next to you. But I think the thing to note is that these countries took a very harsh stance and don't care what anybody else thinks about it. Oh, I almost forgot, Jim, a word from our newest sponsor.
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0: story for you. My brother-in-law murdered two Native Americans.
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3: We don't tiptoe around the issues. 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Right all along.

I've been listening to a podcast again that I had sworn off for a while. It's called History of Rock and Roll in 500 Songs by a guy named Andrew Hickey. And he does a lot of things that annoy me, like at the beginning, everyone. He's got this real whiny voice, and he's about as stable as Lena Hidalgo, and things upset him, and he goes into mental health crises, and he'll start everyone and say, you know, a warning that this episode will include references to child abuse, smoking, I don't know if smoking, but child abuse, violence, and it's a story, you know, if it's a story about Ike Turner beating up Tina, then a warning is going to be a reference to violence in here. Oh, no. And this whole, you know, this is that therapy generation of everything triggers them, and they're just running around looking to be triggered, and it's just gross. Anyway, I just finished an episode on Jimmy Cliff, and it's called Many Rivers to Cross, and it's about the Jamaican and Caribbean, really Jamaican, music scene coming up in the 50s and 60s, and what would end up as reggae. But before that was rock steady and ska, and how the beats were made, and how it wasn't until that music started making it in England and then eventually in the U.S., which came much later than I realized. Even Marley was not big in the U.S. until much later than I realized. But it's fascinating because it didn't have to be Marley. It could have been Jimmy Cliff that was the superstar here represented.

0: of reggae. It you know, there are reasons, but just happened to be Bob Marley. Anyway, it's a good podcast, although I'm warning in advance, he has a whiny voice. He's mentally disturbed and overly into therapy. But his research into rock and roll and the history and his storytelling with it and the use of the music, it really appeals to me. I received an email from Sandy Peterson this morning, and she said, this is the most balanced review of Lindsey Graham I've seen. I think you should read it. Because I don't really like to read a lot of long things. I'd rather you just synthesize it for me. So for her to suggest I read the whole thing, she had to be giving it her highest recommendation, and it was worthy of it. It's a fellow named Jeremy Carl. He's at something called the Claremont Institute, which is a think tank. And he wrote, reading all of the various tributes to Lindsey Graham over the past few days, I've come away with a few thoughts. Number one, I had always thought Lindsey Graham was a formidable intra-party opponent, but even I had underestimated how politically powerful and influential Lindsey Graham was. That was a tribute to both his relentless work ethic, his personal charm and sense of humor, and just as important, his willingness to be a team player rather than make a futile stand on principle when the chips were down. In general elections, he raised money for and campaigned for candidates who had been quite critical of him personally. On the latter points, many of his biggest critics in the party could learn a lot. The fact that he could so impress a master politician like Trump with his political skills tells you everything you need to know there. Number two, he had a largely coherent set of beliefs, particularly in the foreign policy sphere, and he advocated those relentlessly and unapologetically. His relatively modest net worth suggests that he wasn't financially corrupt. Number three, and yet, on the most important issues, especially where he diverged from the new right enabled by Trump, Graham was badly wrong, and Republicans should not hesitate to say so even now, perhaps especially now. He was a principal argument of a militarily hyper-aggressive U.S. policy that led to one strategic disaster after another, starting with the Iraq War and going onward from there. And he was arguably the GOP's most influential lifelong champion of immigration amnesty, only dropping his co-sponsorship of the DREAM Act during his final year in Congress, that's this past year, after his position was overwhelmingly and convincingly opposed by so many Republican voters that Graham, facing a 2026 re-election bid in November, waved the white flag. Graham's political life shows both the strengths and limitations of political skill. He was clearly an enormously effective advocate for his positions, but in key areas, his positions were badly wrong and dragged the party backward both substantively and politically. Politics, winning elections, and influencing the debate are skills, valuable skills, and really they are the skills almost exclusively valued by Washington. And Graham was clearly a master of them. But while they are necessary, they are not sufficient to constitute a successful political life. To do that, those skills must be harnessed to wise policies. Many talented politicians win election after election and influence debates, but they do it towards destructive policies. Sadly, this will be Lindsey Graham's principal legacy. While Graham's friends and loved ones, and those he genuinely helped in politics, rightly mourn his loss, at a policy level, a post-Graham Republican Party will be far stronger than it was when he was legislating. And conservatives should not hesitate to say so after his death, as we most certainly did during his lifetime. Proper respect for the dead does not include the need to embrace that person's failed policy agenda. And I would take that one step further. I think that our need to be the nice neighbor, which is the destruction of white people in America, it's the destruction of white Christians in America, it's the destruction of the Republican Party in America, it's the destruction of America generally, this need to be nice all the time. I think that this need to be nice ends up sugarcoating a career that did a great deal of harm and a career that was marked by an obnoxious aberration from the views, from the desires of his constituents. Do I need to remind you, it was just a few months ago, that he said, I'm going back to California and tell them that their children are going to need to go to Iran and fight a war. You go to Iran and fight a war. I don't believe in dragging America and your boys and my boys into foreign wars. I don't think Iraq was a success. I know Afghanistan wasn't a success. And we'll wait and see on Iran. So sure, those who knew him and appreciated his political skills can rightfully mourn him. But his contribution to the policies of this country, which will outlast all of us, were dreadful. I'll tell you something. 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
7: Fox News, I'm Ted Linder. Heavy rains continue to cause flooding concerns in central and southern Texas.
8: Flash flood warnings and watches persist in the region all the way through Thursday, and many roadways impassable.
7: Fox Weather's Robert Ray in Uvalde County. The floods are striking the same region as a year ago when floods killed more than 100 people, including dozens of girls at Camp Mystic, 4th of July weekend 2025. The U.S. continues to strike Iran and reimposes a blockade of its ports.
9: They do want to settle. We'll find out whether or not we settle with them or we just finish it off.
7: The Wall Street Journal reporting U.S. officials say the president's considering ramping up military action, including possible ground operations. And the World Cup final for Sunday set as Argentina defeated England in the World Cup semifinal Wednesday. Winning 2-1 and another come-from-behind victory, Argentina now going to face Spain in the World Cup final Sunday afternoon. 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
1: Hello.
0: Go ahead, Daniel.
1: You know, Michael Berry, I've been a fan of yours for years. I really have. In fact, I'm an artist in Houston, and I even have a painting that I'm doing of you in the shape of Texas with your family in there and the Alamo and all kinds of cool things that are Texas related because
0: did you your thing, did you paint that before you called up and threatened my life?
1: Yeah, I didn't threaten nothing of your life.
0: You didn't? Because we recorded the call. But go ahead.
1: Good. Because I'm telling you, God will remove you from where you are because of what you are doing and what you are saying against innocent people. You are spreading hatred towards a man who was killed and his family cannot even grieve because of you causing such crazy division.
0: Who are you talking
1: about? This man was chased down. Let me finish.
0: Who are you talking about?
1: He was chased down in unmarked cars, and he was
0: gunned
1: down.
0: Daniel, who are you talking about?
1: I am talking about the Lorenzo man that was killed that you keep on making posts about on Facebook.
0: What have I posted?
1: You made a post 9 hours ago. Yeah, we'll get right on that with John Whitmore, the mayor, saying he's going to investigate what happened. You speak so negatively about this man killed
0: and
1: by a mistake.
0: I understand you're angry. I understand you're angry, okay? But it only works if we have a conversation. Hold on. Let's go back. I understand you've worked all this out, and it sounded so good in your head. Let's rewind. So I said, yeah, we'll get on that to who about what? Let's make sure we understand exactly what I said.
1: Listen, Michael Berry, I see your post, and I see.
0: Okay, so tell me what I said. It upsets you so much.
1: Yeah,
0: you were. I'm gonna come and let him have it. Okay, let me have it. But explain it.
1: I'm explaining to you. All right, and it's all over all of your posts. Anytime you're speaking about this, the Lorenzo man that lost his life, you're speaking negatively against him because he was an illegal immigrant.
0: No, that's not why I'm speaking negatively. That is not true.
1: You're speaking
0: that
1: as if he deserved it because he's an illegal immigrant.
0: Never said he deserved it.
1: It wasn't.
0: I said, don't try to kill ICE agents. I have said that, and I stand by that, Daniel. I would stand by that if you were an ICE agent or if you were an illegal alien.
1: He was rammed from behind by two unmarked vehicles.
0: You don't know that. You don't know all the details.
1: He was run. I absolutely do. Everyone does. It's all
0: no. Everyone doesn't.
1: You are promoting things that are not true, which is making this family get attacked. That just lost their father. That's why I don't understand why you don't have any compassion for this man, who's a hardworking man.
0: I don't know him. I don't know him.
1: Michael Berry, I'm just really saddened, honestly, by where you come from. This because you don't speak negatively against people you don't know. You usually promote things for good.
0: Yes,
1: and this man,
0: I do.
1: It was a mistake. ICE made a mistake.
0: I don't know that yet, Daniel. If that turns out to be the case, look, that was the case at January 6th, and I called for those officers to be prosecuted. I called for Michael Byrd, the man who shot Ashley Babbitt, an American veteran who was shot center mass with the intention of killing her. They didn't want to release her information. I've called for those officers to be punished, and I hope they are. I hope they rot in prison like they tried to make other people do it. But I'm not going to rush to a judgment, and nor should you. I'm sorry I don't agree with you. I'm sorry I don't have the immediate inclination to believe that the ICE agent was wrong, but I don't.
1: That's fine if you don't agree with me. I still think it's wrong that you are posting and you are ridiculing this man's family.
0: I'm not ridiculing anybody.
1: Well, you know what?
0: I'll hold. You find me the post where I ridiculed the man.
1: You are leading the stories and all.
0: No, you said I ridiculed the man after you called and threatened me. But why don't you read to me the post? I have time. Go ahead. I know what I write.
1: I didn't call to threaten you. I called to tell you that God is going to humble you.
0: Okay. If God's going to humble me, I don't think he needs Daniel to call up.
1: No, man. No one likes that.
0: Before God humbles people, does he have Daniel call and warn them?
1: He has his people call to warn them. Yes, he does.
0: Okay.
1: You will be warned by his people.
0: Well, usually when I speak to God, I don't go through Daniel.
1: I ain't nobody. I'm just here just to serve.
0: Am I still going to get my painting?
1: Hey, man, I would love to. I would love to give you your painting. I'm working on it. I would love to.
0: You send me an email.
1: You're wrong on
0: how it looks right now.
1: That's all. That's it. I just simply think that you were mistaken. You were wrong on this. That's all I'm saying. And I think that this man was innocent. And I think his family deserves a little bit more compassion.
0: And guess what? We can disagree, Daniel. We can disagree.
1: We absolutely can. Absolutely.
0: Are you Hispanic?
1: And I would love to get your painting to you. I would really love to get your painting to you.
0: Thank you.
1: No problem.
0: Are you Hispanic?
1: Yes, I am Hispanic.
0: Does that, you think that in any way informs your opinion on this issue?
1: You know, man, let me tell you, I'm a United States Marine. I serve this country
0: and I appreciate
1: before anything
0: service.
1: Else. I don't speak Spanish. I don't like Mexico. I don't go to Mexico. I'm conservative. Okay. It's just not my thing. I don't feel safe there. I feel safe in America, in Texas. I'm a Texan. Okay. But I'm a Christian. I love the Lord and I love people. And I'm telling you, what's wrong is wrong and right is right. And it's not right to chase down a man in an unmarked vehicle, shoot through his car, and then now go on the airs and try to make him look like he was some kind of criminal.
0: Not let his family. I don't think I've spoken about him at all, Daniel.
1: You know,
0: I understand you're frustrated. I do. But you're saying that I said things that I didn't. Let me tell you exactly my position, and it was consistent yesterday, the day before, and a week ago. I don't believe you should come to this country illegally. I believe that firmly. I don't believe that man should have been in this country illegally. And I believe the other two people with him, which is why the district attorney is trying to get visas for them, are in the country illegally as well. I think that when you do that, you are causing a lot of problems in this country. You're showing a complete lack of respect for this country. You're creating a situation where my tax dollars are having to go in to apprehend you and deport you. I believe all of those things. I'm sorry the man is dead. I don't want anybody to die. I don't want anybody to die ever. I feel bad for their families. I do. But I am not immediately going to jump on the bandwagon the same way that people did for George Floyd because they're trying to win the election in November. I don't think that you're a guy who wants the left to win to win that election. I think that you're a guy who thinks that the rest of us are crass and craven and hate illegal aliens and want them shot down in the street. And that's not true. And you should know that's not true. But I am not going to back down from my position that this individual was in the country illegally, that there is a massive illegal alien problem in this country. Many of them, not all, are Hispanic. I do think that there are some Hispanic Americans, some, who will vote Republican, but will have an affinity for them because of the vowels or their name, or they think that this is somehow an insult to you or other people like you. I don't agree with that. Now, I let you say your piece. I give you another 30 seconds to close out. And I think this is the beauty of talk radio. We can agree to disagree.
2: Ladies and gentlemen, Elvis has left the building. Thank you and good night.
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10: Back-to-back strikes. I'm Ted Linder, Fox News. The U.S. military hitting Iran with two waves of strikes Wednesday, several days after an interim ceasefire deal was shattered. Tehran leadership is speaking out, claiming they're going to defend themselves.
11: Iran's foreign ministry spokesperson says that the country does not want to negotiate, that they're going to focus on defense. And just the top negotiator in Iran says there's no benefit for Iran to participate and abide by the memorandum of understanding. It comes as President Trump says he's not going to negotiate further. And he said this about future targets.
12: Next week comes the power plants. Next week comes the bridges. We're going to knock out all their power plants. We're going to knock out all their bridges unless they get to the table and negotiate.
11: The U.S. military carrying out a new wave of strikes, hitting dozens of targets, and the naval blockade reinstated following Tehran's attacks on ships in the Strait of Hormuz.
10: Fox's Alex Hogan. Meantime, Iran has allowed an American citizen to leave the country. President Trump taking a Truth Social on Wednesday to make the announcement, saying she was wrongfully detained during the final days of the Biden administration. The president praising her release as a gesture of goodwill by Iran. An attorney for Dina Karari, a U.S.-Iranian citizen, confirmed her identity. And the House has passed legislation that could make it so Americans don't have to change their clocks twice a year. The effort would make daylight saving time permanent.
13: House lawmakers arguing there are mental health benefits, and several industries like retail and tourism support more evening daylight, saying it's good for business. But others are wary. The trade group for the airlines says changes to existing daylight saving time would have considerable implications for aviation, including passenger disruption, crew and aircraft positioning, and domestic and international connectivity issues.
10: That's Fox's Grady Trimble. President Trump says he'll sign the legislation if it reaches his desk. 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
3: Fox News, I'm Sue Gossman. Texas Governor Greg Abbott out with a warning for people in the south central part of his state.
4: There will be a lot of rising water over the next 24 to 48 hours.
3: Evacuations underway. The flash flood striking the same region as a year ago when catastrophic flooding killed more than 100 people, including dozens of girls at Camp Mystic. Rescuers now suspending search operations in San Francisco Bay near Alcatraz Island, where at least one person has died, 17 others rescued. U.S. Coast Guard Captain Jared Tosco with the update after his crew searched through 950 nautical miles of waterway.
5: Despite that extensive effort, we have been unsuccessful in locating any survivors within the search area.
3: Says the victims may have been on the lower decks when the boat sank. That boat is currently 130 feet underwater. 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
2: Round two complete. I'm Sue Guzman, Fox News. The U.S. has finished a fifth day of heavy strikes against Iran. Both sides trying to come up with a new way to reach a peace deal, as we hear from Fox's Christina Coleman.
3: CENTCOM says U.S. aircraft fired Hellfire missiles into the ship's smokestack after this commercial vessel ignored multiple warnings as it attempted to violate the U.S. blockade. The ramp up in U.S. strikes against Iran and the reimposing of the blockade comes as the U.S. mounts pressure against Iran to try and get them to negotiate a solid deal to finally end this conflict.
4: They do want to settle with fire. Find out whether or not we settle with them or we just finish it off.
3: Also, U.S. warships have not sailed through the Strait of Hormuz for several months now, but that could change now that the U.S. has reimposed our naval blockade.
2: Jordan's military says it shot down 8 missiles that were launched by Iran targeting the kingdom. President Trump posting online that Iran has released an American citizen who had been held since December 2024. He says that she is now safely outside of Iran and in good condition. An attorney for Dina Karari, a U.S.-Iranian citizen, says the client was trapped in Iran on bogus charges of spying. South Central Texas facing catastrophic flooding in several communities where evacuations are currently underway.
5: The city recorded one of the highest rain totals in the state in the last 48 hours with over 15 inches of rain.
6: The rain sent local creeks and streams raging across roads, stranding drivers and isolating entire neighborhoods.
5: That was followed by rescues and evacuations. We met resident Don Fonza, whose neighborhood was impacted.
7: First, when I woke up, I didn't believe it was that bad. I didn't. And there was tornado warnings and things like that. I've never seen it that flooded before. The car halfway, you know, submerged.
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19: 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Think about the amount of time that people are listening to the weather and news broadcasts. 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An endless barrage of the news can add dangerously to anxiety, or sometimes it can do the opposite and make kids even indifferent to the storm. 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Talk to them, get them to watch a movie, or do anything else like helping to prepare food.
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2: Fox News, I'm Ted Lindner. The U.S. continues to strike Iran and reimposes a blockade of its ports.
3: They do want to settle. We'll find out whether or not we settle with them or we just finish it off.
2: The Wall Street Journal reporting U.S. officials say the president's considering ramping up military action, including possible ground operations. Heavy rains continue to cause flooding concerns in central and southern Texas.
4: Flash flood warnings and watches persist in the region all the way through Thursday, and many roadways impassable.
2: That's Fox Weather's Robert Ray in Uvalde County. Stay up to date with the latest on the rain with the Fox Weather app. And the World Cup final for Sunday set as Argentina defeated England in the World Cup semifinal, winning 2-1 Wednesday in another come-from-behind victory. Argentina will take on Spain in the World Cup final Sunday afternoon. That'll be on Fox. 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
8: More strikes on Iran. I'm Ted Lindner, Fox News. The U.S. military hitting Iran with two waves of strikes Wednesday, several days after an interim ceasefire deal was shattered. Tehran leadership speaking out, claiming they're going to defend themselves.
9: Iran's foreign ministry spokesperson says that the country does not want to negotiate, that they're going to focus on defense. And just the top negotiator in Iran says there's no benefit for Iran to participate and abide by the memorandum of understanding. It comes as President Trump says he's not going to negotiate further. And he said this about future targets.
10: Next week comes the power plants. Next week comes the bridges. We're going to knock out all their power plants. We're going to knock out all their bridges unless they get to the table and negotiate.
8: Fox's Alex Hogan. Meantime, in Iran's capital city, a huge anti-U.S. billboard erected to President Trump inside a coffin. The caption, quote, "We kill Trump." The blunt message billboard in Tehran's Islamic Revolution Square, appearing following calls to assassinate the president during funeral ceremonies for Iran's supreme leader, the Ayatollah Ali Khamenei, days ago. The World Cup final set for Sunday as Argentina came from behind to break a tie to defeat England.
11: Messi driving in. Messi crossing back.
8: The call on Fox as Argentina goes on to win 2-1 and advance to the World Cup final against Spain. That'll be Sunday afternoon. The game will be broadcast on Fox. And the House has passed legislation to make daylight saving time permanent. Fox's Grady Trimble.
12: House lawmakers arguing there are mental health benefits, and several industries like retail and tourism support more evening daylight, saying it's good for business. But others are wary. The trade group for the airlines says changes to existing daylight saving time would have considerable implications for aviation, including passenger disruption, crew and aircraft positioning, and domestic and international connectivity issues.
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3: Fox News, I'm Sue Guzman. The United States wrapping up a fifth day of attacks against Iran. President Trump optimistic it'll bring them back to the negotiating table.
4: They do want to settle. We'll find out whether or not we settle with them or we just finish it off.
3: And the Wall Street Journal reporting the president's considering expanding military operations in Iran, including the possible use of ground troops and bombing the Pickaxe Mountain site, which has ties to Iran's nuclear program. Smoke from Canadian wildfires continuing to affect parts of the Midwest and Northeast U.S.
5: An air quality alert is in effect through Friday for people in parts of Minnesota, with very heavy smoke expected across the northeastern corner of the state. The large wildfires burning in Canada are exposing millions of people to dangerous air pollution, with officials in Michigan and Wisconsin warning that the air quality issues could last for days.
3: Fox's Tanya J. Powers. 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
5: Two rounds of strikes ended. I'm Sue Guzman, Fox News. The U.S. has finished a fifth day of heavy strikes against Iran. It's both sides try to come up with a new way to reach a peace deal. Fox's Christina Coleman.
6: CENTCOM says U.S. aircraft fired Hellfire missiles into the ship's smokestack after this commercial vessel ignored multiple warnings as it attempted to violate the U.S. blockade. The ramp up in U.S. strikes against Iran and the reimposing of the blockade comes as the U.S. mounts pressure against Iran to try and get them to negotiate a solid deal to finally end this conflict.
7: They do want to settle. We'll find out whether or not we settle with them or we just finish it off.
6: Also, U.S. warships have not sailed through the Strait of Hormuz for several months now, but that could change now that the U.S. has reimposed our naval blockade.
5: Jordan's military says it shot down 8 missiles launched by Iran targeting the kingdom. President Trump posting that Iran has released an American citizen held since December 2024. He added that she is now safely outside of Iran and in good condition. An attorney for Dina Karari, a U.S.-Iranian citizen, says her client was trapped in Iran on bogus charges of spying. South Central Texas facing catastrophic flooding in several communities where evacuations are underway.
8: The city recorded one of the highest rain totals in the state in the last 48 hours with over 15 inches of rain.
9: The rain sent local creeks and streams raging across roads, stranding drivers and isolating entire neighborhoods.
8: That was followed by rescues and evacuations. We met resident Don Fonza, whose neighborhood was impacted.
10: First, when I woke up, I didn't believe it was that bad. I didn't. And there was tornado warnings and things like that. I've never seen it that flooded before. The car halfway, you know, submerged. Just doesn't happen.
8: Going into Friday, heavy rain continues across South Central Texas. I am Brandi Campbell in Bernie, Texas. Tune in to Fox Weather for the latest.
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2: Fox News, I'm Ted Linder. The World Cup final for Sunday is set as Argentina defeated England in the World Cup semifinal on Wednesday, winning 2-1 in another come-from-behind victory. Argentina going to face Spain in the World Cup final Sunday afternoon on Fox. The U.S. continues to strike Iran and reimposes a blockade of its ports.
3: They do want to settle. We'll find out whether or not we settle with them or we just finish it off.
2: The Wall Street Journal reporting U.S. officials say the president's considering ramping up military action, including possibly putting troops on the ground. And heavy rains continue to cause flooding concerns in central and southern Texas.
4: Flash flood warnings and watches persist in the region all the way through Thursday, and many roadways impassable.
2: Fox Weather's Robert Ray in Uvalde County. The floods strike in the same region as a year ago when floods killed more than 100 people, including dozens of girls at Camp Mystic, 4th of July weekend, 2025. 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
6: Hitting Iran. I'm Ted Lindner, Fox News. The U.S. military hitting Iran with two waves of strikes Wednesday, several days after an interim ceasefire deal was shattered. Tehran leadership speaking out, claiming they'll defend themselves.
7: Iran's foreign ministry spokesperson says that the country does not want to negotiate, that they're going to focus on defense. And just the top negotiator in Iran says there's no benefit for Iran to participate and abide by the memorandum of understanding. It comes as President Trump says he's not going to negotiate further. And he said this about future targets.
8: Next week comes the power plants. Next week comes the bridges. We're going to knock out all their power plants.
6: Fox's Alex Hogan. Meanwhile, in Iran's capital city, a huge anti-U.S. billboard erected to President Trump inside a coffin. The caption, quote, "We kill Trump." The blunt message billboard in Tehran's Islamic Revolution Square, appearing following calls to assassinate the president during funeral ceremonies for Iran's supreme leader, the Ayatollah al-Khamenei, days ago. The World Cup final is set for Sunday afternoon as Argentina came from behind to break a tie to defeat England.
9: Messi driving in. Messi crossing back. Paul, there it is. Lautaro Martinez.
6: The call on Fox as Argentina went on to win 2-1 in advance of the World Cup final against Spain Sunday afternoon. That game will be on Fox. And the House has passed legislation to make daylight saving time permanent. Fox's Grady Trimble.
10: House lawmakers arguing there are mental health benefits, and several industries like retail and tourism support more evening daylight, saying it's good for business. But others are wary. The trade group for the airlines says changes to existing daylight saving time would have considerable implications for aviation, including passenger disruption, crew and aircraft positioning, and domestic and international connectivity.
6: President Trump says he'll sign the legislation if it reaches his desk. 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
16: In Southwest Florida, weather turns fast. A sunny afternoon can quickly become dangerous lightning, flooding rain, or a tropical system worth watching. Southwest Florida turns to Wink News. With Wink Doppler 3X and the Wink meteorologists, Wink tracks storms closer to home. Before the storm reaches your street, turn to Wink. Wink News. The Weather Authority.
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23: I'm Maria Bartiromo, and this is the Fox News Rundown.
7: Thursday, July 16th, 2026. I'm Alex Hogan. It's becoming an increasing part of our everyday lives, including our children's. But is AI going to make our kids less intelligent and impact their memory long term?
0: It has this cascading effect because the more you tend to offload then onto AI and the more you weaken those cognitive faculties, the more dependent you become on the system.
1: I'm Jessica Rosenthal. One of the nation's most famous heart doctors has a reminder after Senator Lindsey Graham's death. Check your blood pressure often.
2: I have to say right now to anyone, I'm going to challenge you. If you do not know your blood pressure, I have to assume that it's high. You should as well.
1: We speak with Dr. Mehmet Oz.
23: I'm Brianna Lyman. I've got the final word on the Fox News Rundown.
7: Artificial intelligence, it's increasingly part of everyday life. According to the Pew Research Center, 49% of Americans say they use a chatbot, at least occasionally, and it's much higher for the younger generation. 66% of adults who are between the ages of 18 to 29 use chatbots, and as a result, there is more demand for new data centers. This week, New York became the first state to impose a one-year moratorium halting construction on building data centers. Here's New York Governor Kathy Hochul.
3: These hyperscale AI data centers consume enormous amounts of power, truly threatening to outpace our grid's capacity, and they drive up costs for local ratepayers.
7: This ban applies to data centers that use more than 50 megawatts of power or more. In Utah, there's been political backlash over the massive AI data center backed by Shark Tank investor Kevin O'Leary. The center was originally supposed to be 40,000 acres, but following protests, the Stratos project in Box Elder County agreed to reduce its size originally by roughly half. O'Leary came on Fox arguing that new data centers are needed to keep America competitive.
24: 20 years ago, the complaints that happened in Virginia, which were legitimate, were about power usage, the amount of heat, the amount of noise, the amount of water use. All of that has changed dramatically with new technologies. There's turbines now that don't even use water. Closed systems that cool chips. This is about being competitive against the Chinese and other adversaries and making sure that we have compute capacity.
7: Regardless around the debate of how to power AI, people are using it. But are we being safe enough? And how do we know what it's doing to our brains?
0: The data is only now starting to be tracked and to come in, but it is quite clear that there's a risk of what some scientists call cognitive atrophy or cognitive debt.
7: Sinead Boval is a futurist and a strategic foresight advisor.
0: So the more tasks we offload to artificial intelligence, without replacing those tasks with some form of problem solving, complex thinking, some form of exercising our brain in that manner, we are actually at risk of outsourcing those faculties. And it has this cascading effect because the more you tend to offload then onto AI and the more you weaken those cognitive faculties, the more dependent you become on the system. This isn't inevitable. There are things we can do before and after we use it or think critically about using it at all. But this is what the data is showing so far.
7: So what do we do on a day-to-day basis then, kind of in real time? How do we course correct that? Should people be doing more brain games? Is there something else that people can actively be doing to combat that?
0: I mean, I think first and foremost, to think intentionally and critically about when you use artificial intelligence. So is this the best task to use AI to begin with? Second, how much thinking have I done before I engage with the system? And this is what the data also shows is AI meets you where you are. So if you give it half-formed thoughts and you don't actually work through the problem yourself, you're going to get not as high quality of an answer. So the thinking that happens before you engage, the thinking that happens after, exerting that judgment and the discernment. Does this answer make sense? What else can I add to it? Is the data that the system is trained on even sufficient for what I'm asking? And then sometimes knowing I don't actually need to engage with artificial intelligence at all. You hear a lot about for people saying, I've outsourced everything to AI. I have all these AI systems and agents running my life. I question that because if you haven't actually replaced that time with anything else that exerts your brain or does that higher order thinking, you're making a pretty risky trade-off.
7: Yeah, I mean, it almost sounds counterintuitive. You hear people who've done that. They've outsourced everything to AI. Their life sounds incredibly organized. You're saying it's potentially quite the opposite, but down the road.
0: It depends on what you fill that with. So if now you have more time for reading or for thinking deeply or being creative or whatever else you do in your life, then that's actually an interesting trade-off to be making. But if not, and if you're using AI in a way that's outsourcing all of your thinking faculties, then that's actually a pretty big concern.
7: And another huge concern, especially for parents, is what this means for student learning. So I have a new daughter. It's something that I'm thinking about a lot. She's way too young to be using any of this, but wondering what that could look like in her future. So what are some of the concerns we're seeing about students using AI for learning, but also then using it in their personal life?
0: Yeah, and it depends on what age group you're talking about. So what the data has already started to show, especially with university, colleges, students, of course, have full autonomy. They own all of their own devices. AI is embedded into these devices. It's embedded into social media, so there's really no escaping it. And the more students start to rely on it, some of the data shows that they don't recall the essays that they had written because if they had outsourced it to AI, they don't even really know what was submitted, which is a huge problem.
7: Well, let's talk about something that I've heard you say before, that let's not make the same smartphone mistake that we did with the past generation. So what does that potentially look like for this current generation, young generation with AI?
0: Yeah, so first and foremost, smartphones that came into the classroom, you know, kids got them at really young ages, and nobody really had seen or could anticipate the challenges that they ended up posing. Can we think differently about artificial intelligence? At what age do kids need to really be interacting with these systems? And one would argue there isn't much need for a young child to be engaging with a chatbot, right? Unless there's, it's very intentional, it's designed, there's an adult nearby. Otherwise, we don't really need a child alone with a chatbot. When it comes to schools, what's an appropriate age for artificial intelligence to come in again to classrooms? We didn't ask these questions when it came to smartphones, and now we're all trying to kind of back course correct on it.
7: So at what age would you let your own child use an AI chatbot? Or is it too soon to say?
0: So what I tend to say is it's never too early to have the discussion about it. So from when my nieces and nephews were about 5 or 6, I started to introduce them to the concept of AI. AI isn't your friend, even though it sounds like a person. We don't share secrets with this type of system. So you can start to introduce them to the core concepts of this technology early, because you can't really control what may happen in another parent's home. Sometimes other friends may have devices at younger ages, so they may interact with it. So at least conceptually, they're aware of the dangers early on or what they should know about it. I'd say, maybe supervised interaction with a parent around 10 or 11, if you're doing things like maybe making a story together, or you're using it for artwork or bringing a storybook to life, something that's creative, it's participatory, and again, that there's an adult involved. But I think no child should be alone with a chatbot, at least under the age of 13, and even then, you want to make sure you're having that open-ended conversation with your child if they're a teenager about what they're discussing, how often they're using it, because unfortunately these systems are also designed to keep you coming back for more. That's the same properties we saw with social media, and we don't want to make that same mistake.
7: Absolutely. So that's been a big conversation, looking back at what went wrong with social media. If you were to come here, I'm at the White House right now, so if you were to come here and speak with members of the administration or speak with members of Congress, what's one piece of legislation or one bill you'd like to see passed next year that could put in more guardrails around AI?
0: I think where we also do see a lot of agreement is when it comes to children, right? What is the appropriate age? And this isn't something that just a policymaker should be weighing in on. Psychologists, psychiatrists, what is the appropriate age that a young mind could start to engage with a chatbot and not have negative externalities, right? So that is something that I think we want to be very intentional about when it comes to policy. The second would be the data. What is the data that these systems capture on us, and how can that be used, right? So imagine the type of data that a young child may give off unintentionally. How does that come back and get sold and so forth? So I think that those are very actually straightforward policy recommendations that I would have. And I do see that it's quite unanimous when it comes to kids and technology. We see a lot of agreement.
7: So in terms of other concerns here in Washington, a big effort is making sure that America doesn't fall behind when it comes to other countries. So how do you balance that effort to continue to try to push forward when it comes to innovation, but also protect kids and adults here at home?
0: Well, I don't think designing safety by design into technology holds a society back, right? And in many ways, for instance, if we're to prevent cognitive atrophy and cognitive offloading, and we are to figure out what is the optimal way to leverage these technologies as a springboard, right, to accelerate innovation forward, then when you look at it from a national security standpoint or from competitive dynamics, that actually puts a country in an advantage. When you intentionally design in technology into curricula, in a way that's additive, in a way that's thoughtful, right? How do we want AI to be applied to science? Can we, what part of the curriculum does it make sense now to incorporate that? When you think first of all a little bit further into the future and then make intentional design steps leading to that goal, then I think it actually helps you from a competitive dynamic.
7: Absolutely. And in terms of the impact on business, do you think that there's a potential bubble that could happen with so much money being poured into AI on a corporation level? Do you think that companies are investing too much and realizing that they have to scale back financially? Or do you think we're only going to continue to see more and more investment in AI going forward?
0: It's tricky. So this is a general purpose technology, like the internet, like electricity. These technologies take time. They do transform economies, and that much we can see with artificial intelligence. But the timeline, will it match financial fundamentals? Will it match the returns and the timeline for those returns that investors expect?
7: Yeah.
0: It is very possible that the technology is going to move at a much slower timeline and its return than investors expect, and we do see some form of market correction as a result. So I think I would feel comfortable saying we're probably underestimating the impact this technology will have in the long run, but overestimating how quickly that will happen in the short run.
7: And you've talked about what this could mean for jobs in the future. There's some who argue that AI is coming after jobs entirely in the next year to 18 months. We could lose a lot of jobs as a result of that. You see it slightly different, correct me if I'm wrong, but that this will just potentially change some of these jobs.
0: Yeah, so I think some of that is true and some of it is not as true, right? And sometimes you have to always pay attention to who's making the job claims and when are they about to go raise another round. There's always some interesting correlation there. But yes, we should see a restructuring of jobs. AI is going to drop the price of certain cognitive tasks, and that is undeniable. The pace at which that happens, are we going to see a job apocalypse in 12 months? That's not likely going to happen. I mean, it took many businesses time just to come online or use digital payment. It took a pandemic to have that. So yeah, you have a hard time seeing suddenly all these small businesses being AI-powered and agentically navigating the future. So it will probably happen more slowly, and over the long run, new job types, new industries will get invented, right? Economies don't just go away, they reconfigure. Mm-hmm. Where I do think we should pay attention is in this transition, and that's what gets missed. So jobs will probably disappear a little bit more slowly than some of the hot takes, but things will change, and that transition could be quite significant if we don't prepare for it.
7: Okay, something that we definitely need to do. Sinead Bovall, thank you so much for your time.
0: Thanks for having me.

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0: Now, a look at what's happening from the Fox News Rundown.
1: Good morning. It's Thursday, July 16th, 2026. I'm Ted Lidner. This is the Fox News Rundown. President Trump's address to the nation later tonight expected to focus on securing national elections and potential threats to the vote. Here's Fox's Grinnell Scott with more.
2: President Trump said this week his remarks will center on election integrity as well as other matters. Following a January election office raid in Georgia and months before the midterm elections, President Trump said what he'll say is important.
3: It doesn't get bigger, because without free and fair elections, you don't have a country. But it's going to be a very big announcement.
1: Just 24 hours after ICE ordered a pause to most traffic stops, President Trump ordered a reverse on it. Fox's Chanley Painter with more.
4: Posting on Truth Social, we cannot give up on one of ICE's most important and effective crime-fighting tools, the traffic stop. Telling ICE to be judicious, fair, and smart, and go back and do your very important job. The reversal follows two deadly ICE-involved shootings in less than a week, both during traffic stops. In Maine, a Colombian national was killed after DHS said he drove towards agents, calling it a public safety threat. And in Texas, a federal search warrant alleges that the Mexican national who was shot and killed by an agent was driving a van with three bags of what police say appeared to be meth.
1: I'm Ted Lindner on the Fox News Rundown.
0: This is the Fox News Rundown.

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9: Well, sure it is, Mom. 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
1: I'm Maria Bartiromo, and this is the Fox Business Report.
2: A choppy trading session with the major averages ending higher on Wednesday following a softer-than-expected wholesale inflation reading for June, which followed Tuesday's cool consumer price index report. The Magnificent Seven big-cap tech stocks were mostly higher, shares of Apple hitting an all-time high, with its stock up nearly 4%. Adam Johnson of the Bullseye American Ingenuity Fund remains upbeat about markets.
3: I know midterms create uncertainty and there'll be volatility. The economy itself is doing extremely well, and big business, corporate America, even better than that.
2: The Dow up 150 points, the Nasdaq higher by 162, S&P 500 up 29. Earnings are on deck from Abbott Labs, Alcoa, Netflix, Taiwan Semiconductor Manufacturing, and United Health Group, among others. And the Census Bureau reports retail sales data for June. That's your Fox Business Report. I'm Hillary Barsky, invested in you.

0: This is the Fox News Rundown.
1: This week, Lindsey Graham's sister, Darlene, took over his post as interim senator after South Carolina's governor appointed her as his replacement.
2: My brother was the most amazing person, outstanding leader, and just a genuinely good man. He was kind and considerate and loved by his family dearly.
1: She was formally sworn in on the floor Tuesday and then again in the old Senate chamber by Iowa Senator Chuck Grassley.
3: And that you will well and faithfully discharge the duties of the office on which you are about to enter, so help you God.
2: I do.
3: Congratulations.
2: Thank you.
3: God bless you.
1: Graham passed away suddenly Saturday night. The medical examiner in Washington, D.C. said it was due to an aortic dissection event, a tear in the artery. But the results of toxicology and other tests would take more time. President Trump was asked Tuesday about the FBI response to Graham's home initially after his death, as Graham had passed a few hours after landing back in D.C. from a trip to Ukraine.
4: You know, he had a problem. His father had a very similar problem, as you know. It's very unique. At first I heard it was clogged arteries, because he did have clogged arteries. He had a problem with that. He was, I wish he took better care of himself. I say, you can solve that problem.
1: While Graham's father died of a heart attack, an aortic dissection is different.
5: Well, Senator Graham was a dear friend. His loss pains all of us.
1: Dr. Mehmet Oz is the administrator for the Centers for Medicare and Medicaid.
5: But the mechanism of his death is what I wanted to focus on, because when people feel the worst pain they've ever had, and that's what patients have told me, because I do this kind of surgery, when they come to the emergency room, they have to come as soon as they sense the discomfort. They don't pass go. They don't collect $200. Sometimes they get driven by family. I mean, you need to get to the ER quickly, because there's nothing we can do until we get you to the operating room except make a diagnosis. And so what Senator Graham felt probably was crushing pain that also feels ripping on your inside. And that's occurring because the major tube that is coming out of the heart that delivers all the blood to the body, 6 liters a minute, and it has 3 layers to it, that inner layer develops a crack, and then it rips where that crack is, and the blood now leaves the major tube, the major hose carrying blood to the entire body, to the brain, to the kidneys, to your intestines, and suddenly it's going into a false channel, and that suffocates all those parts of the body. It also tends to rupture, which is what usually kills people. In fact, 30% of people die in the first day, usually within an hour or two. Another 30% or so will die in the second day. So most people are passed within 2 days of this event. The unfortunate nature of this illness doesn't cloud the fact that it actually has been seen in folks who are well-known. Lucille Ball had this. Tex Ritter, who is a singer, and his son, who was a sitcom actor, had died of this problem. There's cases that folks will remember having happened, but of course, it's not so common that everyone's warned about it, which is why the one sort of overarching wisdom is if you have pain that is worse than you've ever felt in your life, please go see a doctor. It could be an aortic dissection, which is what we think took Senator Graham's life, but it could be a bleed in your brain. It could be a catastrophe for your intestines, blood blockage of your legs. There are other things that could happen, but all of them mandate immediate attention by a doctor.
1: And you talked about sort of a little bit about how it's hard to tell if you're at risk for this, but that one of the most important monitoring things we can do is to, what, check our blood pressure?
5: There's a lot of emergency action to be taken once the aorta risks, but there's one very simple thing to do to prevent it from ripping in the first place, and that's to reduce your blood pressure. The reason for this is pretty straightforward. If you imagine the major tube leaving the heart, the aorta, as a garden hose, if you have more pressure in that hose, the chance of it ripping and springing a leak is significantly greater. And there are a lot of people walking around with blood pressure that's above the desired 120 over 80. And once it gets into the hypertensive range, it can really go racing. And if you're unaware of that, you're putting yourself at risk for no good reason. By the way, the blood pressure is not good if it's too high for any of your organs. It tends to be lethal when it affects the heart and the aorta, but why walk around with the silent killer of hypertension? And I have to say right now, to anyone, I'm going to challenge you. If you do not know your blood pressure, I have to assume that it's high. You should as well.
1: Yeah, I have a blood pressure cuff at my house. Everybody should have one. I want to move on to your advocacy for something that could help some people with blood pressure through weight loss. These GLP-1 drugs, it feels like they're everywhere. The ads, the success stories, but we also see the lawsuits. over vision loss and slowdown of stomach emptying. Who is this for, and who is this maybe more importantly not for?
5: Well, the number one zip code for the use of GLP-1 drugs is, interestingly, the Upper East Side of Manhattan, which is known for its wealth and women who look like coat hangers who fit into designer dresses. But the reason that it's so popular there is if you want to lose a few pounds for summer vacation, then GLP-1 drugs will work. It's just, I don't think the best use of these medications. Certainly those individuals, especially if they don't have significant side effects, should do the weight loss the old-fashioned way. But there are a lot of people who are so overweight that they develop side effects from that weight. They develop hypertension, as we have spoken about with regard to aortic dissections with Senator Graham. There's problems with high blood sugar, which can also rot and damage the insides of all your arteries and lead to all kinds of untoward events, including kidney problems and liver problems, even dementia. And so there's a lot of reasons you don't want to sit around and tolerate these side effects that result from being overweight. So taking GLP-1 medications for that purpose is wise if you can't lose the weight in another way. And just to take a step back, I would advocate for GLP-1 drugs as a reset, to turn the clock back to, so you're back at your playing weight when you were in the 20s, you know, running around being as fit as possible. If you can get back to that weight, keeping it there is much easier than losing the weight, which is a good way of thinking about these GLP-1 drugs, not as a permanent long-term solution for your life, but to get back in the game. That stated, there are a lot of folks who can't afford these medications, and they're the ones that I have a major concern over, because my job is to pay for the services of those on Medicare and Medicaid and those on the Affordable Care Act, Obamacare. So it's about 170 million Americans whose insurance we pay for. And we like to try to get these medications to appropriate people in those groups. One important group of beneficiaries are the Medicare folks, people over the age of 65. We have been paying for people who have overweight related symptoms like diabetes and hypertension. But what if you're overweight, but you don't have an obvious risk factor that we can pay for? That's the group we're trying to help with this month's a new program called Bridge, where for $50 a month, which is a very, very affordable price considering these things were over $1,000 a month prior to the inauguration of President Trump. For $50 a month, the president has said we should give these to all seniors who desire them, let them use them, and the government will pick up the difference. And we're going to use this program to understand how many Americans want to use these medications. Do they use them correctly? What are the benefits that we can demonstrate both for the health of these individuals, but also can we save money? And I'm going to just postulate, I'll say it right now, that I bet you over a few years, we're going to be able to prove a dramatic saving of money to the taxpayers if the right people are on these GLP-1 medications, because they're going to have less high blood pressure, less diabetes, and less side effects. And those less side effects, the things like renal failure and strokes, taking care of those problems is really expensive. So if you can save the taxpayer money while still procuring a life-changing medication like these GLP-1 medications, then I think the president will have proven that the negotiations that we've accomplished were worthwhile.
1: So one of the other things we know you by now, other than being a heart doctor, is a fraud investigator. We need an update. You've officially teamed up with Nick Shirley on video. We see this latest one, I believe, is in Flushing, Queens. And what did you guys find regarding adult daycare centers?
5: The adult daycare center story in Flushing, Queens is about as emblematic as it gets. Nick Shirley and I spent some time investigating what's happening in Flushing, Queens. I'm going to just lay it out for you because I think you'll be able to understand why it's such a good way of explaining the problem of fraud in America. Now, to be clear, a social adult daycare center, which most people have never heard of, is basically a clubhouse where seniors can get together, hang out, play mahjong, you know, do some exercise, maybe eat some meals. It's a good thing. The question is, should federal taxpayer dollars be paying for people in Flushing, Queens to go play mahjong, play cards, and other, you know, enjoyable events? And here's the reason that, wow, that's concerning to me. It turns out these clubhouses have become dens of inequity. They basically recruit seniors into these clubhouses, bribe them with funding that they are getting from the federal government via the state, and they give money to these seniors because they want to use their beneficiary number. They want to use their official Medicare beneficiary card that has a key number, like a credit card number, that these fraudsters can now charge the government services for. They can charge for people going to see these seniors at home who don't ever go. They can order expensive prescription medications. that these seniors don't need. They can offer them, you know, really expensive, newfangled electric wheelchairs for tens of thousands of dollars that are never shipped. Again, this is all fraudulent work, but it's impossible for us to find it because the senior is in cahoots with the fraudster who owns the senior adult daycare center. Now, if this was a small-time deal, Nick Shirley and I would not have taken the effort to both film all this material and also share it with America. But in Queens and Brooklyn, $2.1 billion have been spent on these social adult daycare centers. The entire state of New York is only $2.5 billion. So the vast majority of the entire state is in these two little areas. And we believe that's because the Chinese organized criminal syndicates that are involved behind the scenes on these organizations have been able to corner the market and take advantage of the naive individuals who are running these programs initially.
1: We have this GAO report on fraudulent Obamacare signups and changes, and they say that CMS should make some additional changes to make sure, like, agents and brokers who sign people up for plans aren't skirting the rules. Apparently, there's a lot of credential sharing that's still going on. One of the recommendations is to require use of this one-time passcode before a change can be made to someone's plan. Are you guys implementing these recommendations, or have they already been done?
5: The GAO report was focused on one part of the fraud that happens in Obamacare, which is the fact that agents and brokers are paid a lot of money if they can sign people up for the program. Now, remember, these programs are free for many people. So you never know that an agent signed you up because you didn't have to do anything. Right. So they're signing up literally this year a million people with no social security numbers who probably don't exist. And so the only way to stop is to create a digital handshake. Last year, when this administration took control of the program, under the president's leadership, we put a rule out saying that there needed to be these kinds of digital handshakes. We were enjoined and shut down in court. We reissued the rule this year. We got sued again and shut down again. And then on top of that, got sued over the fact that we were asking to check, even 2 years later, what your tax returns were. I mean, if you're not willing to ever show me your tax return, there's a pretty good chance you're lying to me about how much money you made. And why would an American taxpayer take their hard-earned dollars and buy insurance for a millionaire? Today in America, you can be a millionaire, and because we're not allowed to check, you could get Obamacare. You could come from another country and get Obamacare. There's really very few guardrails that these activist groups seem to be willing to tolerate, because every single thing that comes out of the agency gets enjoined, gets sued. And so we need to move away from lawfare and make some reasonable guardrails to protect these programs, or else they're going to implode under the weight of the fraud that they're currently lifting.
1: Dr. Oz, thank you so much for joining us.
5: God bless you. Good luck.

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4: News, I'm Sue Guzman. Many lawmakers expressing frustration over the Epstein files, hoping more of the documents will be released. Vice President J.D. Vance on Joe Rogan's podcast discussed the handling of those files.
5: We absolutely screwed up the comms of the Epstein files, like we just did. But do I think the reason we screwed up the comms is because we were trying to hide something? No.
4: Vance pointed to former Attorney General Pam Bondi, who he says wasn't prepared to talk about the files. President Trump pushing weapons makers to speed up manufacturing amid new strikes in Iran.
6: Speaking at a conference with defense and technology executives in Pennsylvania, President Trump told weapons makers to pick up the pace of production.
7: We have the best quality in the world, but we need a little more speed.
6: The president announced tens of billions of dollars in private sector commitments.
4: Fox's Jared Halpern. 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

0: is the Fox News Rundown. 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
1: Argentina is heading back to the FIFA World Cup final. The defending champions defeating England 2-1 in Wednesday's semifinal in Atlanta. England jumped out in front in the second half, but Argentina staged another comeback, scoring 2 goals in 7 minutes to steal it. They will face Spain on Sunday, trying to become the first team to win back-to-back World Cups since Brazil did it in 1958 and 1962. In the NFL, running back Alvin Kamara has reportedly agreed to a restructured contract to return to the New Orleans Saints. The 5-time Pro Bowler has spent his entire career with New Orleans. That's your sports on the Fox News Rundown. Tony Genualdo, Fox News.
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3: No one said this job was going to be easy. Whenever I leave Michigan, whoever steps in here shouldn't assume Michigan is easy. Why would anybody assume any job's easy? I mean, think about it. You stand your fat ass up there, and what do you really do as an athletic director? It ain't digging ditches every day. It ain't going into the steel mill working 4 to 12 this week, midnight the next week, and days the next week. What is so hard about this job? Just don't let dirt bags coach in your operation. Don't cheat, don't lie, don't steal. Damn near everything you need to know to be the athletic director at Michigan you learned in kindergarten. I mean, you got 18,000 assistant athletic directors. You got coaches that have coaches that have coaches that have coaches. Okay, you got to look at a budget. Okay, you got to have a meeting. Okay, you got to show up at a sports graduation. Who gives a rat's? I mean, son, this job ain't that hard. Jesus, these guys, my blood, sweat, and tears. Your fat ass hasn't blood, sweated, and tears on anything other than your suit. For Outkicks, don't at me. I'm Dan Dockich, and this is Fox News Rundown.
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8: Supreme Court Justice Amy Coney Barrett testified before Congress on Tuesday detailing a recent swatting incident, just one of the latest threats lodged against her and her family. Barrett recounted how just a few short weeks ago, her teenage son opened the door to go out with friends and saw the street filled with police cars after they'd been tipped off that there were gunshots and screaming from the Barrett's house. Luckily, the Supreme Court police were able to defuse the situation, but it's just one of many threats that Barrett has faced in recent years. She recounted how her security team gave her a bulletproof vest to wear in the wake of the Dobbs leak, a reminder of the real threat the justices face with their decisions. Fellow conservative Justice Brett Kavanaugh was nearly murdered due to the leak when a mentally ill man who now identifies as a female showed up to his house with a Glock 17 pistol, ammunition, lockpicks, duct tape, pepper spray, and other burglary items. The leftist activist groups Ruth Sent Us and Vigil for Democracy created maps of so-called extremist justices that doxed Barrett, Kavanaugh, Neil Gorsuch, Samuel Alito, Clarence Thomas, and John Roberts. All of this should have been a watershed moment on Tuesday, especially given that several justices were the targets of a bombing attempt just months ago. Instead, Democratic Representative Rosa DeLauro used her time to question Barrett and Justice Elena Kagan about alleged bribery within the judiciary, despite the obviously more important and glaring issue before them. That is, violence toward the justices, particularly the conservative justices. DeLauro thought it was more important to discuss ethics rules and argue that justices are improperly permitted to accept gifts, saying that members of Congress have to follow ethics rules and that the justices only voluntarily agree to follow ethics rules. Barrett was quick to point out that the court does, in fact, adhere to ethics and restrictions, but that wasn't wasn't the real story. The real story is that Barrett's testimony was yet another reminder that the threats against the Supreme Court justices, and in particular, the conservative justices, are real. They have faced years of assassination attempts and threats and other forms of intimidation. Yet, for some reason, after hearing these concerns, DeLauro's concern was about alleged bribery and insinuations that some of the justices are accepting improper gifts. But maybe it's time that Democrats start taking the threats against justices seriously. I'm Brianna Lyman, reporter for The Federalist.
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17: Iran keeps trying to retaliate. I'm Dave Anthony, Fox News, launching missiles and drones targeting American bases in Bahrain, Jordan, and Kuwait.
18: The Islamic Republic of Iran is not happy right now.
17: As President Trump again warns, if Iran does not return to nuclear negotiations, the U.S. attacks will get worse next week, targeting bridges and power plants, following two rounds of U.S. strikes, first in the daytime and then 6 hours of bombing at night.
19: Explosions were heard across Iran and air defenses were triggered in the capital, Tehran. Separately, the U.S. fired on and disabled an unladen oil tanker, which we're told was attempting to sail towards a blockaded Iranian port. Iran is warning it's prepared to spread the conflict. The country's joint military command has threatened to destroy all the infrastructure in the region.
17: That's Fox's Jonathan Savage. A Senate hearing will continue a second day for Acting Attorney General Todd Blanche, hoping to get confirmed to that job.
20: We are keeping America safe.
17: And while Blanche touted less violent crime and a crackdown on fraud and drug trafficking, he faced a lot of criticism.
21: Last year, you declared that the Justice Department was, quote, at war with the federal judiciary.
17: Democrat Dick Durbin among the senators questioning Blanche on the Jeffrey Epstein files and the Trump IRS settlement and other issues. Wildfires burning in Canada and Minnesota. affecting areas far away as smoke drifts down to the East Coast.
1: Think Detroit, Pittsburgh, New York, Boston. This is taking you from Thursday all the way into Friday down towards D.C. Obviously, those winds can shift the wildfire smoke in pretty drastic ways, but do expect to see rounds of this smoke kind of moving across the Mid-Atlantic.
17: That's Fox meteorologist Adam Klotz. There are air quality alerts and a much different threat in South Texas, flooding with more possible.
2: The expected rainfall during this rainstorm is expected to be more than 30 inches.
17: Governor Greg Abbott, the flooding's washed out roads, stranded cars, and led to dozens of water rescues. 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
23: First fair everywhere. This is a Wink weather update.
24: We are off to a dry and mild start this Thursday morning with temperatures right now in the upper 70s and lower 80s. Plan for another hot afternoon as highs soar to the mid to upper 90s today. Heat advisory in effect once again for Collier County until 7 p.m. We'll see only a few storms for today with many areas staying hot and dry throughout the afternoon. Our pattern, though, makes a change as we head into tomorrow and this weekend. We have a closer look at that change today on Wink News. I'm Wink News Weather Authority meteorologist Zach Malosh.
25: Did you just look down at your phone? 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At 55 miles per hour, that's long enough to travel the length of a football field and cause some serious damage. Turn it off. 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
29: 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We need Republican Wilton Simpson for Commissioner of Agriculture. They endorse him because Wilton's done the job before. Safeguarding our food supply? He got it done. Conservative Wilton Simpson banned hostile nations, including China, from buying Florida farmland. Standing with our farmers and against overdevelopment, he got it done. Conservative Wilton Simpson increased farmland preservation by 243%. Expanding Florida's wildlife corridors, he got it done. Conservative Wilton Simpson created the Florida Wildlife Corridor Program and conserved 18 million acres of Florida land, including thousands of acres of working farmland. Wilton Simpson is a conservative workhorse who gets the job done. A proven conservative farmer endorsed by Ron DeSantis. Wilton Simpson for Commissioner of Agriculture. Paid for by Wilton Simpson, Republican for Florida Commissioner of Agriculture.
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34: I'm Maria Bartiromo, and this is the Fox News Rundown.
32: July 16th, 2026. I'm Alex Hogan. It's becoming an increasing part of our everyday lives, including our children's. But is AI going to make our kids less intelligent and impact their memory long term?
0: It has this cascading effect because the more you tend to offload then onto AI and the more you weaken those cognitive faculties, the more dependent you become on the system.
3: I'm Jessica Rosenthal. One of the nation's most famous heart doctors has a reminder after Senator Lindsey Graham's death. Check your blood pressure often.
4: I have to say right now to anyone, I'm going to challenge you. If you do not know your blood pressure, I have to assume that it's high. You should as well.
3: We speak with Dr. Mehmet Oz.
32: I'm Brianna Lyman. I've got the final word on the Fox News Rundown. Artificial intelligence, it's increasingly part of everyday life. According to the Pew Research Center, 49% of Americans say they use a chatbot, at least occasionally, and it's much higher for the younger generation. 66% of adults who are between the ages of 18 to 29 use chatbots, and as a result, there is more demand for new data centers. This week, New York became the first state to impose a one-year moratorium halting construction on building data centers. Here's New York Governor Kathy Hochul.
5: These hyperscale AI data centers consume enormous amounts of power, truly threatening to outpace our grid's capacity, and they drive up costs for local ratepayers.
32: This ban applies to data centers that use more than 50 megawatts of power or more. In Utah, there's been political backlash over the massive AI data center backed by Shark Tank investor Kevin O'Leary. The center was originally supposed to be 40,000 acres, but following protests, the Stratos project in Box Elder County agreed to reduce its size originally by roughly half. O'Leary came on Fox arguing that new data centers are needed to keep America competitive.
6: 20 years ago, the complaints that happened in Virginia, which were legitimate, were about power usage, the amount of heat, the amount of noise, the amount of water use. All of that has changed dramatically with new technologies. There's turbines now that don't even use water, closed systems that cool chips. This is about being competitive against the Chinese and other adversaries and making sure that we have compute capacity.
32: Regardless around the debate of how to power AI, people are using it. But are we being safe enough? And how do we know what it's doing to our brains?
0: The data is only now starting to be tracked and to come in, but it is quite clear that there's a risk of what some scientists call cognitive atrophy or cognitive debt.
32: Sinead Boval is a futurist and a strategic foresight advisor.
0: So the more tasks we offload to artificial intelligence, without replacing those tasks with some form of problem-solving, complex thinking, some form of exercising our brain in that manner, we are actually at risk of outsourcing those faculties. And it has this cascading effect because the more you tend to offload then onto AI and the more you weaken those cognitive faculties, the more dependent you become on the system. This isn't inevitable. There are things we can do before and after we use it or think critically about using it at all. But this is what the data is showing so far.
32: So what do we do on a day-to-day basis then, kind of in real time? How do we course correct that? Should people be doing more brain games? Is there something else that people can actively be doing to combat that?
0: I mean, I think first and foremost, to think intentionally and critically about when you use artificial intelligence. So is this the best task to use AI to begin with? Second, how much thinking have I done before I engage with the system? And this is what the data also shows is AI meets you where you are. So if you give it half-formed thoughts and you don't actually work through the problem yourself, you're going to get not as high quality of an answer. So the thinking that happens before you engage, the thinking that happens after, exerting that judgment and the discernment. Does this answer make sense? What else can I add to it? Is the data that the system is trained on even sufficient for what I'm asking? And then sometimes knowing I don't actually need to engage with artificial intelligence at all. You hear a lot about for people saying, I've outsourced everything to AI. I have all these AI systems and agents running my life. I question that because if you haven't actually replaced that time with anything else that exerts your brain or does that higher order thinking, you're making a pretty risky trade-off.
32: Yeah, I mean, it almost sounds counterintuitive. You hear people who've done that. They've outsourced everything to AI. Their life sounds incredibly organized. You're saying it's potentially quite the opposite, but down the road.
0: It depends on what you fill that with. So if now you have more time for reading or for thinking deeply or being creative or whatever else you do in your life, then that's actually an interesting trade-off to be making. But if not, and if you're using AI in a way that's outsourcing all of your thinking faculties, then that's actually a pretty big concern.
32: And another huge concern, especially for parents, is what this means for student learning. So I have a a new daughter. It's something that I'm thinking about a lot. She's way too young to be using any of this, but wondering what that could look like in her future. So what are some of the concerns we're seeing about students using AI for learning, but also then using it in their personal life?
0: Yeah, and it depends on what age group you're talking about. So what the data has already started to show, especially with university, colleges, students, of course, have full autonomy. They own all of their own devices. AI is embedded into these devices. It's embedded into social media, so there's really no escaping it. And the more students start to rely on it, some of the data shows that they don't recall the essays that they had written because if they had outsourced it to AI, they don't even really know what was submitted, which is a huge problem.
32: Well, let's talk about something that I've heard you say before, that not make the same smartphone mistake that we did with the past generation. So what does that potentially look like for this current generation, young generation with AI?
0: Yeah, so first and foremost, smartphones that came into the classroom, kids got them at really young ages, and nobody really had seen or could anticipate the challenges that they ended up posing. Can we think differently about artificial intelligence? At what age do kids need to really be interacting with these systems? And one would argue there isn't much need for a young child to be engaging with a chatbot, right? Unless there's, it's very intentional, it's designed, there's an adult nearby. Otherwise, we don't really need a child alone with a chatbot. When it comes to schools, what's an appropriate age for artificial intelligence to come in, again, to classrooms? We didn't ask these questions when it came to smartphones, and now we're all trying to kind of back course correct on it.
32: So at what age would you let your own child use an AI chatbot? Or is it too soon to say?
0: So what I tend to say is it's never too early to have the discussion about it. So from when my nieces and nephews were about 5 or 6, I started to introduce them to the concept of AI. AI isn't your friend, even though it sounds like a person. We don't share secrets with this type of system. So you can start to introduce them to the core concepts of this technology early, because you can't really control what may happen in another parent's home. Sometimes other friends may have devices at younger ages, so they may interact with it. So at least conceptually, they're aware of the dangers early on, or what they should know about it. I'd say, maybe supervised interaction with a parent around 10 or 11, if you're doing things like maybe making a story together, or you're using it for artwork, or bringing a storybook to life, something that's creative, it's participatory, and again, that there's an adult involved. But I think no child should be alone with a chatbot, at least under the age of 13, and even then, you want to make sure you're having that open-ended conversation with your child if they're a teenager about what they're discussing, how often they're using it, because unfortunately these systems are also designed to keep you coming back for more. That's the same properties we saw with social media, and we don't want to make that same mistake.
32: Absolutely. So that's been a big conversation, looking back at what went wrong with social media. If you were to come here, I'm at the White House right now, so if you were to come here and speak with members of the administration or speak with members of Congress, what's one piece of legislation or one bill you'd like to see passed next year that could put in more guardrails around AI?
0: I think where we also do see a lot of agreement is when it comes to children, right? What is the appropriate age? And this isn't something that just a policymaker should be weighing in on. Psychologists, psychiatrists, what is the appropriate age that a young mind could start to engage with a chatbot and not have negative externalities, right? So that is something that I think we want to be very intentional about when it comes to policy. The second would be the data. What is the data that these systems capture on us, and how can that be used, right? So imagine the type of data that a young child may give off unintentionally. How does that come back and get sold and so forth? So I think that those are very actually straightforward policy recommendations that I would have. And I do see that it's quite unanimous when it comes to kids and technology. We see a lot of agreement.
32: So in terms of other concerns here in Washington, a big effort is making sure that America doesn't fall behind when it comes to other countries. So how do you balance that effort to continue to try to push forward when it comes to innovation, but also protect kids and adults here at home?
0: Well, I don't think designing safety by design into technology holds a society back, right? And in many ways, for instance, if we're to prevent cognitive atrophy and cognitive offloading, and we are to figure out what is the optimal way to leverage these technologies as a springboard, right, to accelerate innovation forward, then when you look at it from a national security standpoint or from competitive dynamics, that actually puts a country in an advantage. When you intentionally design in technology into curricula, in a way that's additive, in a way that's thoughtful, right? How do we want AI to be applied to science? What part of the curriculum does it make sense now to incorporate that? When you think, first of all, a little bit further into the future, and then make intentional design steps leading to that goal, then I think it actually helps you from a competitive dynamic.
32: Absolutely. And in terms of the impact on business. Do you think that there's a potential bubble that could happen with so much money being poured into AI on a corporation level? Do you think that companies are investing too much and realizing that they have to scale back financially? Or do you think we're only going to continue to see more and more investment in AI going forward?
0: It's tricky. So this is a general purpose technology, like the internet, like electricity. These technologies take time. They do transform economies, and that much we can see with artificial intelligence. But the timeline, will it match financial fundamentals? Will it match the returns and the timeline for those returns that investors expect?
32: Yeah.
0: It is very possible that the technology is going to move at a much slower timeline and its return than investors expect. And we do see some form of market correction as a result. So I think I would feel comfortable saying we're probably underestimating the impact this technology will have in the long run, but overestimating how quickly that will happen in the short run.
32: And you talked about what this could mean for jobs in the future. There's some who argue that AI is coming after jobs entirely in the next year to 18 months. We could lose a lot of jobs as a result of that. You see it slightly different, correct me if I'm wrong, but that this will just potentially change some of these jobs.
0: Yes, so I think some of that is true and some of it is not as true, right? And sometimes you have to always pay attention to who's making the job claims and when are they about to go raise another round. There's always some interesting correlation there. But yes, we should see a restructuring of jobs. AI is going to drop the price of certain cognitive tasks, and that is undeniable. The pace at which that happens, are we going to see a job apocalypse in 12 months? That's not likely going to happen. I mean, it took many businesses time just to come online or use digital payment. It took a pandemic to have that. So yeah. You have a hard time seeing suddenly all these small businesses being AI-powered and agentically navigating the future. So it will probably happen more slowly, and over the long run, new job types, new industries will get invented, right? Economies don't just go away, they reconfigure. Where I do think we should pay attention is in this transition, and that's what gets missed. So jobs will probably disappear a little bit more slowly than some of the hot takes, but things will change, and that transition could be quite significant if we don't prepare for it.
32: Okay, something that we definitely need to do. Sinead Bovall, thank you so much for your time.
0: Thanks for having me.
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9: Good morning. 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My name is Shannon Brook. I'm in for Jason Jones this morning. 239-479-5592 is the number if you want to get involved in the program this morning. There has been a Canadian illegal immigrant. I'm sure you've probably heard of this story. It's rather wonderful. Canadian illegal immigrant who is in New Jersey. She's here with her husband, who's a citizen of the United States. And she sees a kid who is around, 14 years old. The kid is wearing some Donald Trump gear. Some pants that said MAGA on them, I believe. And Caitlin Tracy, the 33-year-old woman who was here illegally. Oh, it's a 16-year-old girl. MAGA sweatpants, had the word ICE on it. This is on July 4th weekend. According to witnesses, Tracy didn't like the kids' Trump wear and decided to slap the little girl upside the head. She was in the United States illegally at the time. She was arrested there

0: upset, as you can imagine. He doesn't want to lose his wife, doesn't want her to get deported, but she's on her way. He issued a bit of a whiny plea to try to, you know, keep her in the country, but it's not going to work. I guess she's back, headed back to Canada, back to where she belongs. And I don't understand what makes, you know, A, you're in this country illegally, right? I mean, that's a big deal. And B, you've taken it upon yourself. I mean, we're talking about a 16-year-old girl. A, she can't vote, so she didn't impact you by voting for Trump. She supports Trump, probably because she was brought up the right way. You're here from Canada. You don't have any free speech there, truly. And you don't expect to put up with it by people around you. She saw the witnesses saw her struggling. They didn't see the beginning of it, but they saw the 33-year-old Tracy go after the 16-year-old girl, yelling and screaming back and forth. It was very quick. They all believe that she may be drunk, went after a 16-year-old, slapped her in the face, and now is shocked that she's in ICE custody. And perhaps on her way back to Canada, I would imagine, that's what you get, you know? It is... it's tough being a Canadian. 239-479-5592 is the telephone number if you want to get involved in the program. I'm Shannon Brook. I'm in for Jason Jones this morning. You've probably seen or heard the hoopla in Pensacola. Pensacola Beach, the Blue Angels, executing what has been called a low altitude pass. Here's just a hint. Have you ever been on the panhandle anywhere? You know, you've got, I don't know how many bases, three bases up there, Eglin among them. It is a constant show. It's like you're at an air show the entire time. This was in Pensacola. They are doing a demo, a review, an aerial maneuver, if you will. This is what it sounded like. People are really upset about it. I don't know why. Oh, can I hear it? I guess we can't hear. Can you hear that audio? I guess I'm not getting it at all now.
1: I'm not hearing it over here, Shannon.
0: Rob, how are you, brother? Good morning.
1: I'm good, man. Good morning.
0: You're good? I don't understand why I can't hear this wonderful... I'll work on it. You know, when you see the Blue Angels, it is... I mean, it's a sight to see. Anything, you know, any military flight that's happening at low altitude is impressive. The Blue Angels love it. They love to fly in that area. And I can't, I'm a little upset I can't hear this. Yeah, I guess I can't. No. Sorry about that. I'll get it fixed. Well, so people are upset. They flew so low. Some people said maybe 500 feet. That's pretty damn low. And they ruffled so low that, like, chairs. You've had a little plastic chair on the beach. It got blown over. Sand is everywhere. Someone complained. This lady said, I've been coming here for 10 years. I have never, ever seen a pass like that in my life. I literally thought we were going to be taken out by Blue Angels. Then she adds, but it was amazing. Have you been to an air show, Rob? You know what I'm talking about? The feeling you get?
1: Oh, yeah.
0: You feel it in your stomach. It's one of those patriotic things you can do, I think, in my opinion.
2: I've actually learned how to train. I've trained to fly planes, but I've never flown in a fighter jet like that.
1: I think even just going for a ride.
2: I don't know.
1: I got to do it once, man. I got to do it once.
0: What kind of plane are you flying?
2: I'm just doing single engine, multi engine
1: Cessnas, and
2: okay.
0: That's it.
2: I've got some issues on my end here.
0: Uh oh. I'm just trying to hear you, buddy.

and I'm trying to let you hear my audio, but that is not going to, apparently that's going to be a problem. Yeah, Rob, we worked hard on this yesterday and everything was fine. And now we got nothing. 239-479-5592. The Blue Angels headed flying over Pensacola Beach. Some people were worried. Most people, when you and if you could hear my audio, which you can, they cheered this on like it was a wonderful experience. Are you getting a feedback? Is that what you're getting from? There we go. That's probably my issue right there. 239-479-5592 is the telephone number here. There we go. Let's see if we can hear this now. There we go. That's close. Oh, that is awesome. Super low pass. I mean, umbrellas are coming out of the sand.

0: Hey, what's going on, everybody? 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
2: 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I'm Sam Fisher, and over the past 4 years, we've refocused on student success, and it's paying off for our kids. 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

0: Fox News, I'm Gianna Gelosi. President Trump announced Iran allowed an American citizen wrongly detained to leave the country, calling it a gesture of goodwill by Iran on Truth Social, but strikes continue.
1: Iranian authorities claim to have struck U.S.-linked targets across the region in Jordan, Kuwait, and Bahrain. The United States military has itself completed another six-hour wave of strikes. Separately, the U.S. fired on and disabled an unladen oil tanker, which we're told was attempting to sail towards a blockaded Iranian port.
0: It's Fox's Jonathan Savage. Canadian wildfire smoke across the U.S.
2: Think Detroit, Pittsburgh, New York, Boston. This is taking you from Thursday all the way into Friday down towards D.C. Obviously, those winds can shift the wildfire smoke in pretty drastic ways, but do expect to see rounds of this smoke kind of moving across the mid-Atlantic.
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4: First, fair everywhere. This is a Wink traffic update.
5: Good morning and happy Friday Eve. If you're coming into Fort Myers from North Fort Myers, you are all in the clear this morning. Both the Edison Bridge and the Caloosahatchee Bridge are holding at just about 2 minutes southbound with speeds in the mid to upper 40s. So whether you're heading into downtown or just crossing the river for work, you're in pretty good shape this morning. Keeping Southwest Florida on the move, I'm Maria Regina Mendoza with Wink Traffic.
4: First fair everywhere. This is a Wink weather update.
6: We are off to a dry and mild start this Thursday morning with temperatures right now in the upper 70s and lower 80s. Planned for another hot afternoon as highs soar to the mid to upper 90s today. Heat advisory in effect once again for Collier County until 7 p.m. We'll see only a few storms for today with many areas staying hot and dry throughout the afternoon. Our pattern, though, makes a change as we head into tomorrow and this weekend. We have a closer look at that change today on Wink News. I'm Wink News Weather Authority meteorologist Zach Malone.
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9: The radical left has lost its mind. They say men can get pregnant, police are bad guys, and being American is something to apologize for. With AOC at the helm, they want to put President Trump behind bars and America on a socialist path. Fortunately, Catalina Lauf is AOC's worst nightmare. Her family fled socialism and came to America for freedom and opportunity. Catalina built a successful business, then served in the Trump administration, fighting for American workers and the America First agenda. While AOC pushes victimhood, government control, and woke nonsense, Catalina fights for freedom, common sense, and the American dream. In Congress, she'll stand with President Trump to create jobs, crack down on fraud, deport violent criminals, and defeat the radical left. Election Day is August 18th. Vote Catalina Lauf, Christian, businesswoman, America First fighter.
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16: It's daybreak. 92.5 Fox News. I am Shannon Brook in for Jason Jones this morning. Thanks for joining us. 239-479-5592. I don't live in an HOA. Believe it or not, I guess I do. It's a voluntary HOA. If you want to, like, if I want to win Yard of the Month and have that nice sign in my front yard, I've got to pay the $35, whatever it is. But you don't have to. And they don't come around and measure your grass. However, and I don't understand 55 plus communities. I am 55 plus, obviously. But I don't understand, and we'll get to that. There is a 28-year-old woman, Bethany Michelle, and she moved to Jacksonville during COVID to take care of her terminally ill father in 2020. Well, he ends up passing away, and she inherits his home. And now she's living in the Arbor Mill Retirement Community in Jacksonville. It is a 55-plus community. And they're very, very eager to get rid of her because she is not 55. She's 28. And I don't know, you know, exactly how to, how this happened. She was living there since 2020. Didn't have an issue because, her older father was there. Now he has passed away. And there are 155 homeowners in this community. And the Homeowners Association has assessed each homeowner with a $1,000 assessment. So that they can fight to get this woman kicked out of her home. I don't understand why 55 plus people move to a deed restricted HOA. What do they have against people that are younger than me or younger than them? That's the problem I have. And not only that, 155 of them got to cough up an extra $1,000, including Miss Michelle, the 28-year-old woman who inherited her father's house, because she lives there.
17: See, so and
16: she's got it.
17: I thought this story was absurd when you said that, but the fact that they're doing a special assessment just to kick her out, that's incredible. You can't make that up.
16: They're getting ready to spend $155,000 to have this woman removed. And, I'm sure there are plenty of rules and regulations in the Homeowners Association rule book. But I really don't know that the house is legally hers. Her father passed away. He willed it to her. She's 28, and she could have a neighbor who's 55 years old or 56 years old that can demand she give up her home or sell her home. I don't know exactly what the laws are. This woman has been, she inherited it 3 years ago, and the neighbors just aren't pleased. I don't know that they're mad because she's younger and prettier and, not gray. I would think that a community full of old people might be happy to have a young neighbor in the neighborhood. I don't have a problem with my, I've got neighbors around me that are younger than 55. I'd like to know why somebody moves to a 55 plus community. I get it. You're retired. That's fine. You want to be around other retired people, but you know, I don't know why you would fight so hard and scrape up $155,000 to have a young girl kicked out of her home that she legally inherited.
17: Because their husbands are looking at her at the pool.
16: 239-479-5592. That could very well be the truth, Rob. You know, you could absolutely be right. She said, I'm 100% being forced out. They're trying to rip my home, which is also her office away. She works from home. If you don't pay the $1,000 assessment up front, you'll be charged $100 a month over the next 10 months. They've got to have this money. She says, not only do I have to pay my own attorney now to defend myself against these people that are trying to sue me out of my home, but I also have to pay a $1,000 assessment. I have to pay both sides. I have to pay them to help sue me. Non-board member residents were left conflicted over the lawsuit. Subsequent vote to remove her from the community. One says, as a person who has kids, I don't believe that this is the right thing to do, to just kick her out and take her out. The majority of the people here disagree with this. There are very few people that are really pushing for it. Isn't that the way it usually is with these homeowners deals?
17: Absolutely. HOAs are the worst offenders, man. I mean, just even in my community, we're not 55 and up, but we're in an HOA. I'll tell you, most of the population is probably a little bit older than my wife and I are. And every single board meeting, they all act like they're middle school children.
16: I don't understand. Maybe that comes along. It skipped me. I'm older than that. And I, you know, I don't have an authority issue like HOAs do. They require each home to have at least one occupant that is 55 years old or older. No residents 19 and under are even allowed to live in the neighborhood. I get this is commonplace, that it happens a lot. They proudly posted on the sign out front, 55 plus. I mean, if you were 55 plus and you had an 18-year-old kid, they couldn't live with you. The anger, and I think you're right, Rob. I think you're right. Some of the old these old biddies that are in there that you know, they see this young girl and their husbands.
17: They can't compete.
16: No, they can't compete. 239-479-5592 is the number. If there's one, there's 10,000 horror stories of HOAs, and it seems that this state attracts
17: the worst of the worst.
16: Yeah, it really does. It's terrible. I mean, you know, from old ladies that come and let you know that your rocking chair on your front porch is too big, these potted flowers are out of season or whatever it is. It's nonsense.
17: Your grass is too long. Your fence is the wrong color. Your light's burnt out.
16: I don't know what type of person. I do know the type of person, but I don't know what makes them that way. You know, maybe
17: they're Democrats.
16: More than likely they're liberal. Maybe they're stuffed in their locker when they were a kid at school and they need a little bit of power. 239-479-5592. This young lady's going to be sued out of her home, and I'm sure there are provisions for this in their rules, but it doesn't sound right. You move in to help your father. She fit the bill as long as he was alive, right? He's 55. She's 28. He's over 55. And there was somebody over 55 living in the home. The catch seems to be here that once the person that's over 55 that lives in the home dies, everybody else in the house better be at least 55 or older. Or I guess the only way she could get out of this is go find an old roommate.
17: I guess that's one way to get around the deed restriction.
16: I would be embarrassed, I think.
17: Yeah.
16: As a homeowner.
17: It's really unfortunate that she even has to deal with the fact that she even has to pay the assessment to sue herself, again, is just ridiculous. Absolutely absurd.
16: And I don't know if they're fining her every day. Normally there's a provision in these rules that assesses a fine every day. And then when you can't pay the fine, then they use their attorneys to take your house.
17: Yeah, they put a lien on your home.
16: It's terrible. Rob, let me ask you this. You watch the World Cup?
17: I watch some of the World Cup, yeah.
16: Did you play soccer as a kid?
17: I did, yes.
16: Do you think, have you been in a situation where it's come down to a tie and there's a penalty kick situation where...
17: Any of my games we had to go through the penalty kick phase, maybe one or two. I don't know. It was so long ago, man.
16: The reason I ask is that according to a recent survey, 24% of men that are watching the World Cup believe that they can easily score a goal on a penalty kick. 24%. They say, oh, yeah, well, I don't know why these guys are missing. I could hit that without problem. You know?
17: Don't think so, guys.
16: And if you remember, during NFL season, 50% of men think they can kick a field goal at 30 yards.
17: I can't kick a field goal at 15 yards.
16: I mean, I know I've played soccer when I was a kid, all the way up to college. So, I've taken a few penalty kicks. I think I could probably score, but it all depends on, you know, how good a kicker you are, how good the goalkeeper is. But 50% of men think they can kick a 30-yard field goal. I think we're not as good as we think we are.
17: No, I'd posit the same thing. When you ask most men, hey, if you think you had to go in the cockpit and land an aircraft, like an airliner, with the guidance of air traffic control, do you think you could do it? Yeah, sure. Come on, put me at the cockpit. I'll take
16: it. Why do we all think that?
17: I don't know. Male ego complex or something.
16: Maybe you think, okay, if you're the last... You're the only chance that the passengers on that plane have to get down safely. You're going to be a man about it and do it. It seems pretty easy. You know, you pull back a little bit on this thing. You turn the speed down over here. You land it. You hit the brakes. Sounds pretty right? Sounds pretty easy. Then you turn the engines off and you coast to the gate. Sounds pretty easy, huh?
17: Yeah. Come on.
16: 239-479-5592. It's Daybreak, 92.5 Fox News. I'm Shannon Burke in for Jason Jones. When we return, testosterone in the military.

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1: 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No different from Charlie Crist. You could even argue worse. And who does David Jolly pick for his fellow statewide candidate? Gwen Graham, someone who's lost statewide. She lost.
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10: 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I am Shannon Burke in for Jason Jones. 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
14: Hey, everybody. It's Caroline Leavitt, press secretary for the White House. 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
17: Please be the individual warfighter.
18: Got it.
17: We have a sacred duty to maintain that advantage, which is why we must constantly look for new ways to optimize your performance, your resilience, and your long-term health. And to meet that commitment today, I'm authorizing a new screening program for testosterone deficiency for our service members, ensuring you have the right testosterone levels to operate at your absolute best. Because it's well-established science that as we age, testosterone levels often naturally drop. Under the supervision of our world-class medical professionals, warfighters age 30 and older are going to be tested annually as part of their periodic health assessment. It's a health assessment that happens every year. We're just adding this test.
10: What do you think about that? Testosterone test. And then, of course, if they test like they're low in testosterone, they'll put them on a testosterone replacement therapy. Anybody?
19: I think that's interesting. I mean, testosterone has done really great stuff for men in modern medicine. So, I mean, if that's going to beef up the military a little more and keep those guys sharp, sure.
10: I mean, it is...
19: It should be voluntary, I think. I don't think they should be forced to take it if they don't want. But I think if it's an option for them, sure. That's a great idea.
10: I do, too. I've been on it for, I don't know, 8-9 years. And I don't know too many guys my age that aren't, that don't take advantage of it. It has changed my life, you know, in many, many ways. It's not all about your sex drive. People are like, oh, hey, Pete Hicks, that's worried.
19: No, there's so much more to it than that. It's energy level. It's how you sleep. It's how you feel when you exercise. I mean, there's so many things. It's not just your sex drive at all.
10: Over at CNN, they're not too happy about it. Let me play this.
20: Something else happened today. The defense secretary, as he calls himself, the secretary of war, spoke out today and made an announcement, and I wanted to play it for you.
17: Today, I'm authorizing a new screening program for testosterone deficiency for our service members, ensuring you have the right testosterone levels to operate at your absolute best.
20: General, what do you make of that announcement from the defense secretary?
21: Well, first of all, I don't think it's a testosterone deficiency that causes us to be stuck in the Strait of Hormuz, right?
10: Oh, you see how he did that? Oh, my Lord.
19: Whatever they could do to pivot.
10: Right. If there's one place in the world where toxic masculinity, and by the way, I don't even believe in toxic masculinity. I think it's
19: because it doesn't exist.
10: You're either a masculine guy or you're not a masculine guy. But if there is one place you want to be toxic, it's the military.
19: Yeah.
10: And I don't know what the female equivalent is to this. If, women also produce testosterone, it's important for them as well. It's not about getting our military laid. It's about muscle tone. It's about sleeping correctly. It's about thinking correctly. It will help your drive. But it's an important number. A lot of doctors test for it. Have you had yours tested?
19: Absolutely. I've actually taken it before, and when I was taking it, I felt great. Actually, I had a lot more energy. I was definitely sleeping better. I was certainly more focused, which for a radio guy is important. I mean, it worked great. I'd love to actually do it again.
10: It is. It's something that it changed like the way I live, the way I work out, how I sleep at night, my memory. Believe it or not, it does help your libido as well. But it's really a side effect.
19: Yeah.
10: Yeah, it's just, I don't think Pete Hegseth is worried that our military doesn't have a sex drive.
19: It sounds like that CNN commentator could use a little testosterone himself. Maybe he would feel a little bit better about the topic.
10: Could be. Also, 239-479-5592. If you think you can kick a 30-yard field goal, I want to hear from you. 50% of men say no problem. I don't know. Waiver return. Flagler County. A man is busted with a fake penis. We'll talk about it next. It's Daybreak, 92.5 Fox News.
1: I'm Judge Javier Pacheco, and we're fortunate to live in the greatest nation in the history of mankind. What began as an experiment in self-governance 250 years ago has become the beacon of freedom for the world. When Thomas Jefferson wrote the Declaration of Independence and declared that our rights come from our Creator, not government, he set forth a revolutionary ideal that forever changed the course of history. Our founders drafted the Constitution to secure our freedom from government infringement and to establish a system designed to protect the people from government overreach. At the core of that system is our judicial branch, and as a judge, I understand that and work hard every day to uphold your rights. I'm Javier Pacheco, and Governor Ron DeSantis appointed me as a judge because he knows I believe in those same values and will always uphold the Constitution, protect the rule of law, and never legislate from the bench. I'm Judge Javier Pacheco. Governor Ron DeSantis trusts me, and I'm asking you to do the same by voting for me on August 18th so I can continue serving you as a constitutional conservative Lee County judge. Paid by Judge Javier Pacheco for Lee County Judge.
0: Getting it right all day and all night. 92.5 WFSX Estero. Fox News. Right all along.
18: Bobbing around during the day and then for 6 hours at night. I'm Dave Anthony, Fox News. Two waves of strikes across Iran.
22: Some of this information now is coming from Iranian state media, not confirmed by the U.S.
18: Fox's Mike Tobin in Tel Aviv.
22: Air defense is triggered very close to Tehran, showing U.S. forces striking further north than they have in this round of fighting. Also, barracks for Iran's 388th Mechanized Infantry Brigade were hit. The town Iranshahr to the southeast, that brigade operates tanks and armored vehicles. Also, as part of the blockade, the U.S. has now fired on a commercial ship. U.S. Central Command says the tanker was headed toward Karg Island, Iran's primary oil export hub. The ship ignored multiple warnings. U.S. aircraft fired Hellfire missiles into the smokestack and disabled it.
18: And Iran's been retaliating, launching drones and missiles targeting American bases in Bahrain, Jordan, and Kuwait. But President Trump insists
23: they want to settle so badly. They don't like what we're doing.
18: Again, warning, if Iran doesn't return to the nuclear negotiations, the U.S. will bomb Iran's bridges and power plants next week. Tonight, the president will make a primetime address. At 9 p.m. Eastern, he says he'll focus on election integrity as the president continues to claim there was fraud in the 2020 election he lost. The president's urging Congress to pass new regulations like voter ID and mail-in ballot restrictions, but Democratic Senate leader Chuck Schumer says,
24: Mr. President, the SAVE Act ain't passing. It ain't passing in the Senate, it ain't passing with Democrats, and it ain't passing in the courts.
18: There's a yellowish haze in the sky from the Great Lakes region as smoke from wildfires from Canada and Minnesota spreads all the way to Boston, New York, and Philadelphia, and you can smell it in the air.
25: We're expecting that air quality to reach unhealthy levels, so a good idea to stay indoors, avoid being outside for long periods of time.
18: Fox Weather's Bain Froney. South Texas keeps dealing with rain up to 30 inches in some areas, leading to flooding. The threat of even more today. Roads have been inundated, cars stuck, people needing rescue. 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
26: First, fair everywhere. This is a Wink traffic update.
27: Good Thursday morning. I-75 is all clear through Charlotte, Lee, and Collier counties. I'm not tracking any crashes or major slowdowns heading northbound or southbound, and drive times are right where they should be for this time of the day. The drive from State Road 82 to Immokalee Road on I-75 is taking just 25 minutes heading south. So if the interstate is part of your morning commute, you're looking at a smooth ride across Southwest Florida. Keeping Southwest Florida on the move, I'm Maria Regina Mendoza with Wink Traffic.
26: First, fair everywhere. This is a Wink weather update.
2: We are off to a dry and mild start this Thursday morning with temperatures right now in the upper 70s and lower 80s. Plan for another hot afternoon as highs soar to the mid to upper 90s today. Heat advisory in effect once again for Collier County until 7 p.m. We'll see only a few storms for today with many areas staying hot and dry throughout the afternoon. Our pattern, though, makes a change as we head into tomorrow and this weekend. We have a closer look at that change today on Wink News. I'm Wink News Weather Authority meteorologist Zach Malott.
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10: It's Daybreak, 92.5 Fox News. I'm Shannon Burke in for Jason Jones this morning. 239-479-5592. A recent survey showed that World Cup is, we're down to the wire, but it's been an exciting time. It's been great for our nation. A lot of Europeans coming, discovering what America's all about here. But it's left a lot of men disillusioned. 24% of men think that it's no problem. They could score a penalty kick goal without issue. And 50% of men think they can kick a field goal at 30 yards in football. That just means they've never tried it, right? I mean,
19: no, they haven't, because they do this on college game day. Every Saturday on college game day, they have somebody try and kick a field goal, and I think it's like 25 or 30 yards, and you only see one or two get the whole season. Like, this is not an easy thing to do.
10: Most guys just have never even tried it. They have no idea of how difficult it is. Let's talk to Mike in Fort Myers. Mike, you're on 92.5 Fox News. How are you?
9: Morning, guys. How you doing?
10: Good. Can you kick a field goal at 30 yards?
9: Oh, yeah. Oh, yeah. I mean, I'm a lot older now, but in my prime days when I played football, I had a 62-yard field goal.
19: Well, see, he was a football player.
10: How many yards?
9: Yes.
10: 52? Yes. 52 yards?
9: 62.
10: 62?
9: Yep, huh. I kicked a 62-yard field goal. And then, I mean, my average was 40 to 50, 55, somewhere around there. But I have kicked a 62 in my prime. I mean, right
10: how
9: now,
10: old were you?
9: I was in my mid-20s, 28, 29, yeah. Maybe.
10: And
9: but
10: now?
9: I'm in my upper 50s now. I could probably still kick a 30-yarder, but I wouldn't try for a 60 now, no.
10: Was the 62-yarder like the greatest moment in your young athletic life?
9: Oh, absolutely. Absolutely.
10: Yeah?
9: Yeah.
10: You remember like it was yesterday. Did it win a game at least?
9: No, actually, we still lost that game. We still lost that game. But, well, yeah, it was, you know, good times.
10: All right. Good times, well, good. Mike, I appreciate it, man. Thank you. 239-479-5592. Is the number. Yes, I can tell you that the very first time I ever tried to kick a field goal was a miserable failure. I played a lot of soccer. That's not kicking a penalty kick is not about distance or length. It's about, you know, getting it past the goalkeeper.
19: Yeah, that's more skill than anything.
10: Yeah. And, you know, 62 yards, that's respectable.
19: It
10: congratulations,
19: sure
10: Mike.
19: Like, did he have a career in the NFL? Man, you kicking field goals like that, you'd think that he could get a contract as a kicker somewhere.
10: Right. What is the record right now?
19: I don't
10: Isn't
19: know.
10: It somewhere around 65 or 66 yards, I think? I forget. 239-479-5592. If you think you can kick a 30-yard field goal.
19: I want to hear from 68 yards is the record in the NFL.
10: Wow, Mike was only 6 yards off.
19: Yeah, Cam Little of the Jacksonville Jaguars against Las Vegas Raiders on November 2nd, 2025 set the record.
10: What do you think that Mike's at the bar having a beer with his buddies? Hey, remember the time I kicked a 62-yarder?
19: I was so like, yeah, close, Mike. Man.
10: Too bad we lost that game, but man, that was awesome. Some Pensacola people in Pensacola are a little upset about the low altitude pass that the Blue Angels executed there. Some sensitive beachgoers thought it was dangerous. I don't know if you look at the video. There's plenty of it on the internet. It looks like a 500 feet, maybe 1,000 feet, maybe. I mean, it's super super close. And I guess they've ordered the Air Force to look into it. Here's what it sounded like. I mean, there are chairs moving and sand being rustled up on the beach.
19: Well, there's a beach in the Caribbean that people go to be blown into the water by a 747. Yeah. It's St. Martin, I think. Like, people go to that beach to be under an airplane because it's literally like 15 or 20 feet above their heads before it touches down.
10: I mean, this is your, you know, our Blue Angels, very talented pilots. And, you know, they're down in that area. There's plenty of Eglins there. There's plenty of bases in the area. But I don't know that it's lower than they've ever flown before, and I can't imagine anybody would have an issue with it unless you just hated our military.
19: No, I'd be happy to be scared by the Blue Angels at any time.
10: Yeah, people are screaming, this is amazing, we love it, it's a great time. You know, if you're headed to the panhandle, you get used to it, because a lot of that's going to happen. 239-479-5592. But, you know, some snowflakes are a little upset. It was loud. It hurt their little ears. Their children, you know, they might have been damaged their hearing. You know, chairs started to blow. Umbrellas came out of the ground. People say, I've been coming here for 10 years. I've never seen anything like that in my life. I literally thought we're going to be taken out by the Blue Angels. But it was amazing. Aerial maneuver. They say it flew lower than the standard profile, resulting in a disturbance on the beach. They're conducting a review, which means, okay, we heard you guys complain. We're just going to sit over here and laugh about it because we enjoyed it. So we'll review it. Yeah, let's just give it a review. Let's talk to Ralph in Fort Myers. Ralph, you're on 92.5 Fox News. How are you?
11: Good morning. Your 62-yard field goal kicker that was just on, all I can say about that is that's a talent. When I was in high school, our kicker moved away in our senior year, so we lost our kicker, and he was very good. So our coach lined all of us up, and everybody gets two shots at it to try to kick a field goal. Three guys on the team were pretty much capable of kicking the field goal. Now, I think mine went all of 12 yards. The second one went really far, but it looked like a hooked golf shot. And I said, you know, that's when I determined, and I consider myself an athlete. I played football. I wrestled. I ran cross country. So, you know, I'm an athlete, and I was a good athlete, decent athlete. I'm 65 today. But my point is when I watch guys kick field goals now, I said, oh, that's good. That's cool. So that's where I hear people boast, you know, that they can do something because they watch it on TV and it looks easy. Yeah. You don't realize how special the person is that is kicking the field goal. And it's like, I guess we all take it for granted that we can kick something. Well, you might be able to kick something, but you can't kick a field goal. And that's called reality. Because I'm willing to take whoever wants to say they can do the 30-yard kick, I got $100 that says you can't. Because I'm going to win almost every time. So yeah, like I said, that's a reality check for people. It looks easy on TV. It is not.
10: So, yeah, I can't imagine. You know, you said you're 65 now, Ralph?
11: Yeah, and I get to boast. I said, I was at a big school. I went to Fort Lauderdale High back in the 70s. And I said, we were a big school, talented, and nobody on the team could get, you know, one of them was our offensive lineman. Boy, I think he was the 62 yards. It's like, and you look at it, you go, how did he do that? You know?
10: So, yeah, that's amazing. Let me ask you this, Ralph. Do you do testosterone replacement therapy at your age?
11: No. I've never been to a gym. No. I go to work. That's my free gym membership. I'm a general contractor. I don't think I need any of that stuff. If it made my hair grow, maybe I'd take it.
10: So. It's been known to. Ralph, I appreciate it, man. Thanks for the call this morning.
11: Sure. Thank you.
10: 239-479-5592. 50% of American men think they can kick a 30-yard field goal. 24% say they can kick a penalty kick in soccer. And make it. Obviously, the field goal is the much more difficult task. I think most people would understand. 239-479-5592. Also, Secretary Hegseth has announced that. New testing for men in the military will once a year have their testosterone numbers checked. And I can only imagine if they're low, then the American military will pay for testosterone replacement therapy. How does that make you feel? 239-479-5592. Stick around. It's Daybreak, 92.5 Fox News. I'm Shannon Burke in for Jason Jones.
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10: It's Daybreak, 92.5 Fox News. I'm Shannon Burke in for Jason Jones this morning. 239-479-5592. I see once again we're being inundated with Canadian wildfire smoke in the north.
19: Is that what I was smelling this morning?
10: I don't know if we're getting all the way
19: down. No, I'm sure it's probably some sort of wildfire around here.
10: Yeah, probably some muck fires going on. The map shows, you know, I think it's so funny. We fret about, and in New York City, you've got people that are demanding that an Italian restaurant has a wood-burning pizza oven. They've got to spend an extra $100,000 to filter out the smoke, you know, from the burning wood. Meanwhile, you know, your kid can't go to school, up in the Northeast because all the way down to Texas, by the way, because there's wildfire smoke that's completely uncontrollable. But don't cook a pizza with wood in New York City. 830 wildfires right now burning in Canada. A dozen or so in northern Minnesota. Unhealthy smoke all the way through the lower 48.

0: Menzaki. They're just mad.
1: Yeah, they haven't had a Stanley Cup in a long, long time.
0: No, they have not. We have right here in sunny Florida.
1: You've probably heard of the far left podcaster Jennifer Welch.
0: Yes.
1: Kind of a horse face looking lady. Real nasty mouth on her. She kisses her mother with that nasty mouth. She's got a problem with homeschooling. And I think a lot of people on the left have a problem with homeschooling. Why? Because you're not exposing your child to the indoctrination machine, and they're not being pounded with gender bender ideology and questioning whether they were born in the right body or not. And she says that she's had it, condemning homeschooling as weird as F and the worst idea ever. She says, I think homeschooling is a bad idea from soup to nuts. Morons attempting to homeschool their children when they probably shouldn't even have children to start with. They worry about people in Bible study homeschooling their kids. God forbid. She said, I don't care if you're a nuclear physicist. It's just effing weird as F, these people, their mouths, that you would want your kids around you all day, every day, all night, and just the socialization. I don't understand. She thinks that the average parent, maybe conservative parent who's a Christian, it might be dangerous because you're a Bible study person. And who wants their kids around them all the time, all day and night? Ooh, kids. Gross. For me personally, she says, it was that I would have gotten up on my hands and knees and strapped them to my back and crawled them to get them to school every day just to get them where I wasn't. Wow, that's mom of the year right there, huh? Good Lord. I always have a problem with parents that engineer a way to get their kids, away from the, most of the day. She says, I believe, I don't trust somebody that wants to be with their kids 24/7. I think a lot of dumb people do it because it's just easier, and that's a concern. I don't believe it's easier to homeschool. I was not homeschooled. I did not homeschool my kids. I have friends that were homeschooled as I grew up. I have friends, adult friends now that homeschool their children. It is not easy. It is a very difficult task.
0: It's a full-time job, basically, isn't it? For the parents?
1: Absolutely.
0: Yeah.
1: Yes. But look, when COVID came around and everyone worked, went to school, at a distance, what they called it, they did remote classrooms. Parents finally got a peek inside the dark secrets of what was going on inside their kids' classroom.
0: Yeah.
1: And it really exposed quite a bit, and they got worried. Why is there a trans flag on the wall? Or, why are my kids talking about gender? It exposed quite a bit. And I think that alone led a lot of parents to homeschool. They like to group you. If you homeschool, then you must be some Christian nut job, right wing Christian nationalist. You're incapable of critical thinking and you're going to teach your kids Christian values and
0: yes.
1: More Bible nonsense. And that's
0: yes.
1: just terrible.
0: Yes.
1: Yeah. I mean, that's really what it is.
0: It's absolutely what I'm going to do because it's my son and I can teach him that stuff. If that's my value system. If that's how right. my family wants to raise my son, we can absolutely teach him those things. Go ahead.
1: I think you could make the decision as a parent, like, yeah, you know what? I don't trust myself, or I don't feel confident in homeschooling my kid, so I'm going to send him to public school and just really follow along with him and make sure he's got the values from his family, from his mother and father.
0: Stay involved. You have to stay involved with your children's education. Even if you're sending them through the public school, you definitely want to keep tabs on what's happening, what's being taught, what's being talked about, of course.
1: Left has a problem with that. The left has a problem with the parents that want to take control of what their kids are learning.
0: Yeah, so they can't control your kids. That's their problem, right?
1: Right. Well, they want, yes. Because there's ones that got away, you know. Yeah, God forbid, we let the

0: kid go, this kid's going to be able to think for himself. He might grow up a Christian and have strong faith in Jesus.
1: God forbid.
0: Right, and his mom is traditional. She's a trad wife. That means she probably cooks dinner every night for them, and you know, and make sure they've done their homework, and you know, whatever trad wives do. It is the American family.
1: It makes me wonder if it makes me wonder if a lot of these people that are advocating that opposing view, if they were raised in a crappy home, like they never got to experience what it was like to be raised in a healthy family unit. Maybe they weren't loved like they should have been. And that's just what it feels like to me. I mean, I had a great upbringing, and I strive to provide the same opportunity and the same choices and the same support for my son as I got.
0: Yeah, you know, a lot of parents can't afford to send their kids to private school. I sent my daughter to private school, and it's because I believe that they taught Christian values. And I know that nobody was going to ask my daughter if she felt she was born in the wrong body or not. But this Jennifer Welch, this podcaster from the left, believes that homeschooling is a fundamental crazy Christian problem. 239-479-5592 is our telephone number. We'll get to you your calls when we return. Also, a lot of lesbians are going to need a ride to work in the coming weeks. I'll explain why. I'm Shannon Burke in for Jason Jones on Daybreak 92.5 Fox News.
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8: So what does 92.5 Fox News really think about the left wing? The only left wing we care about comes with a side of ranch and a view of the Gulf of America.
9: Fox News. I'm Chris Foster. U.S. airstrikes disable an oil tanker headed for Iran, defying a blockade.
10: It's a tanker flagged out of Curacao named Belma. U.S. Central Command says the tanker was headed toward Karg Island, Iran's primary oil export hub. The ship ignored multiple warnings. U.S. aircraft fired Hellfire missiles into the smokestack and disabled it.
9: Fox's Mike Tobin. Witnesses for and against Todd Blanchard's attorney general confirmation testify in the Senate today. He spoke yesterday, top Senate Democrat Chuck Schumer.
11: The only thing today's hearing confirmed is that Todd Blanche represents only one client, an awful client, Donald Trump.
9: Utah Republican Mike Lee on Fox.
12: He once represented President Trump, but that doesn't mean that he can't serve as Attorney General of the United States. The fact is, they don't like President Trump. They want to smear anyone associated with him.
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13: 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This is a Wink traffic update.
14: Good morning. It's been a quiet start across southwest Florida. Over in Collier County, I'm not tracking any major crashes on the roadways this morning. Immokalee Road is starting to see a few more cars, but that's about what you'd expect around this time of the day. And over in Lee County, it's been a similar story. No major delays and no crashes to report. Keeping southwest Florida on the move, I'm Maria Regina Mendoza with the Wink traffic.
13: First fair everywhere. This is a Wink weather update.
15: We are off to a dry and mild start this Thursday morning with temperatures right now in the upper 70s and lower 80s. Plan for another hot afternoon as highs soar to the mid to upper 90s today. Heat advisory in effect once again for Collier County until 7 p.m. We'll see only a few storms for today with many areas staying hot and dry throughout the afternoon. Our pattern, though, makes a change as we head into tomorrow and this weekend. We have a closer look at that change today on Wink News. I'm Wink News Weather Authority meteorologist Zach Malott.
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8: It's like talking politics over beers with two of your buddies, except you're alone and it's noon. 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
0: It's Daybreak, 92.5 Fox News. I am Shannon Burke in for Jason Jones this morning. 239-479-5592 is our number. We'll be talking about this podcaster, Jennifer Welch. I think she came around after 2020, and I know there was a lot of talk that the left was looking for their very own Joe Rogan. Like the right owns Joe Rogan for some reason. You know?
1: Yeah, as if Joe Rogan didn't advocate for causes on the left either.
0: Right. I mean, he's a Bernie boy.
1: You had Joe Rogan. You had him.
0: Yeah, you did. You lost him. and her recent comments about homeschooling. It's weird as F. It's the worst idea ever. See, they're worried about people in Bible study homeschooling their kids. They're morons attempting to homeschool their own children. I just think homeschooling is a bad idea from soup to nuts. Now, I don't understand why the left puts all their trust in the public school system. Maybe because it leans their way. They're happy to have their kids indoctrinated with gender bender nonsense, understanding the intricacies of the trans flag, the rainbow flag. They think, the left really thinks they own your kids, and they don't want you to have anything to do with their upbringing. They don't believe you should have any rights when it comes to you having a say about their education. And certainly, you know, homeschooling itself in 2020 took a big bump from about around 3 to 5% of American kids were homeschooled prior to pandemic time. And once parents got a look at the nonsense was going on in their kids' classroom, now 10 to 15% of American kids are homeschooled. And the numbers speak for themselves. Homeschooled kids outperform conventionally schooled kids on academic measures. Their multiple studies and standardized testing data support stronger average results for homeschoolers. They consistently score 15 to 30 percentile points higher than public school averages, and they score higher on standardized tests, SAT, ACT, the Stanford Achievement, college admissions, and performance. Homeschoolers are admitted to selective colleges at comparable or higher rates, and they often earn higher GPAs in college. It is just, I mean, the numbers are there, and I don't understand why homeschooling is so, you know, marginalized.
1: Shunned, and yeah, that's actually a better word for it, marginalized.
0: And it's not even marginalized. To marginalize it, you'd say, well, I'm not sure that parents can this and blah. I don't really. But when you say things like morons are attempting to educate their kids, and I'm worried about people in Bible study educating their kids, we've got a problem on our hands. I don't know that it's about the education. It's about your kids skipped out of the indoctrination.
1: Yeah.
0: And one got away.
1: And I'm worried about what your plans for my kid are if you are so against those things. Like, what is your intention for my child?
0: I've just seen an alarming trend in the last 10 years where educators are angry. Remember when parents went to school board meetings to talk about curriculum and books that were in their schools that instructed little Timmy how to fillet little Tommy successfully, complete with drawings and stuff. Parents were like, what is going on? And then and the Biden administration sent the FBI after them. And so they were terrorists. 239-479-5592. Let's talk to Frank in Cape Coral. Frank, you're on 92.5 Fox News. How are you?
2: Hey, good morning, Chad. Yeah, that's exactly my point. You took was once you homeschool, they can't indoctrinate. The only drawback from homeschool is the kid doesn't get socialized as much. But the kid doesn't go around saying, you know what I'm saying, you see what I'm saying. The kid's getting educated. I'm going to go any further. But one more thing I really want to say. Don't laugh.
0: You feel me, Frank?
2: Don't laugh. It's scary. It's scary.
0: You're right.
2: If any educational program, school, university, takes one penny from any taxpayer money, you as a taxpayer should be able to click on and see exactly live what they're teaching your child.
0: Oh, can you imagine?
2: That should be automatic, so they can't hide and tell you this one's got a penis or whatever the case may be.
0: Right, just, yeah.
2: Because that's where it's at. They're getting them in the schools, they're poisoning these kids, and as a result, society is paying for it.
0: Yeah, we are.
2: That's
0: good
2: all
0: point.
2: I got, brother.
0: Frank, thank you, brother. Have a good morning. They want to own your kids. She also goes on to say that homeschoolers, it is trickle-down stupidity. It's MAGA on steroids. This trad wife, this unvaxxed and all that S, this is the worst, worst, worst. And that homeschooling was part of America's, quote, fundamental crazy Christian problem. She even suggested that homeschooling was essentially child abuse. 239-479-5592. These people hate you and your kid.
1: How is it child abuse? I don't understand how you can say it's child abuse. You're not neglecting the child of an education.
0: It's child abuse because you perhaps haven't given that child an opportunity to explore their gender and to give it a you know
1: gotcha.
0: give it a shot living on the other side as a you know we'll give you a different name.
1: How do you feel as a girl today?
0: Right. How do you know you're a boy? She says, I cannot stand these people. But again, it's a pretty big red flag when somebody tells you. You're like, what's their deal? They seem kind of awful. And they say, I was homeschooled. You're like, yeah, I just think it's such a selfish thing for parents to do. It's selfish for you to want to educate your kids and make sure that they're free from public school indoctrination.
1: Well, if it's selfish to ensure that my child has the greatest education I can provide him, then absolutely, I'll be selfish. I'll own that. Sure. Call me selfish.
0: And here's the point, I think. That strikes home with most Americans, even whether you or not you homeschool your kid, is this mentality. She says, I'm just going to say this. I think it's selfish for parents to push their religion on a child and make them believe just one before they're old enough to hear about all of them or none of them and decide for themselves. So to raise your child, as you were raised with the values that you have, and you're a Christian, and of course you share that with your. She suggested that maybe these parents ought to run Islam by their kid and see if they dig that, or maybe Buddhism, or some other religion. And it's selfish for you to push your Christianity on a child. 239-479-5592.
1: I think it's selfish for you to demand that I expose my child to everything you think that you should have him exposed to. If I don't want my child exposed to Islam, I'm not going to expose him to Islam. Of course, I'll make him aware of that. My parents gave me a choice, and I intend to do the same for my child. But I was still, raised in a Christian household that had good values and a beautiful neighborhood. I mean, I can't complain. Really, honestly, I can't. And I was very, very blessed. And the same thing I want for my son, too. I just want to make sure that he can have the opportunities that he wants. And I don't trust the left to give that to him.
0: And why would a Christian family, a Christian mother or father, raise their child in any other way? You know, it's Miss Welch believes that's child abuse.
1: Well,
0: ridiculous.
1: Does Miss Welch have any children herself? Is there anything in there about kids that she has? Does she have kids in the system?
0: I don't know that she has kids.
1: Oh. No,
0: that's
1: kids.
0: What I hate the most.
1: No kids.
0: Some non-parent telling
1: no
0: me
1: no kids
0: how to
1: in
0: parent.
1: The system. Yeah. So, yeah. Right. Yeah. You absolutely know the best thing for my child then. Sure.
0: It's mind numbing, to say the least. 239-479-5592 if you homeschool. Or you were homeschooled. The biggest complaint is they go, oh, the kids aren't socialized. They're not socialized. I grew up, when I went to elementary school and high school, I played sports. And in all of my years in playing sports, through those grades, there were kids that played on my team that lived in my neighborhood. They were homeschooled.
1: Right.
0: You know, we didn't see each other at school, but we did see each other 3 days a week at soccer practice, for example.
1: Yeah, or around the neighborhood,
0: Boy Scouts
1: right?
0: of America. Yeah, yes, or a kickball at the end of the street, or Boy Scouts of America, or Indian Guides, or any of the other stuff we did. Homeschooled kids were there, and we didn't think they were weird. We actually thought they were kind of cool because they didn't have to go to school. We're like, wow, you get to sit around at home all day? They're like, well, it's not all that. You know, they explain it was you don't just twiddle your thumbs. You know, there's a curriculum and you study and you take tests and all that nonsense.
1: Yeah, you still have work to do. You still are going to school. But I mean, I don't see that being the issue for anybody that lives in a city or a suburban area anyways. I mean, rural, sure. There's nobody for, 1,000 yards in either direction, I can understand. But I don't think it's as hard to socialize as they think.
0: No, I don't either. All right, when we return, I will explain to you why a lot of lesbians are going to need to either use Uber or maybe you can be a good neighbor and give them a ride to work for the next few weeks. I'll explain when we return. I'm Shannon Burke, in for Jason Jones, Daybreak, 92.5 Fox News.
3: Getting it right is exhilarating, like hitting every green light on Del Prado. 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And 92.5 Fox News can't stop thinking about it.
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7: I'm Jada Langford Fleming, and I'm running for re-election to the Lee County School Board because our schools are finally moving in the right direction, and we've worked too hard to let liberal Democrats take us backward. We brought conservative policies that empowered parents, supported teachers, protected taxpayers, and put the focus back where it belongs, on our students' academic success. The radical liberal left hates it. Now they are doing everything they can to take back our schools, and they're targeting me because I'm standing in their way. They don't care about academic achievement. They care about pushing woke policies, indoctrinating students, and destroying the belief that America is the greatest country in the history of the world. I'm Jada Langford Fleming, and I won't stand for it. I understand what is at stake, and I'm not willing to give an inch to their agenda. We've come too far to let them destroy what we've accomplished. I'm Jada Langford Fleming, and I'm asking for your vote to protect our conservative success and keep liberals off our school board. Paid by Jada Langford Fleming, Lee County School Board.
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28: 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Right all along.
0: It's Daybreak. 92.5 Fox News. I'm Shannon Burke in for Jason Jones. It's time for the College of Political Knowledge, and I'm going to let you, this is yours, your baby.
1: All right. College of Political Knowledge, we've got Chuck from Punta Gorda today. Chuck, how are you doing this morning?
29: I'm wonderful. How are you doing, Rob?
1: I'm doing well, sir. Thanks for tuning in and sticking with us while Jason's on vacation. So I don't know, have you played the college with us before, Chuck?
29: One other time, I suppose it was, 8 months ago. Maybe a year ago, I won some gift certificates to Mel's Diner.
1: And that's what we're doing today. So today's prize, $50 to Mel's Diner in Bonita Springs, Fort Myers, and Naples. I don't have the liner notes in front of me, but obviously Mel's Diner is a great place to go and eat. They've got a great menu, great service and selection there. So it's a $25 gift card, I believe, this time, if I'm not mistaken. So we're going to get ready with the College of Political Knowledge here. Chuck, are you ready to get started?
29: I am. Let's see if I fall flat on my face.
1: Oh, I think you'll get this. Come on now. All right. Question number one. What do the 13 stripes on the American flag represent?
29: The colonies.
1: That is correct.
0: Ding, ding, ding.
1: All right. That's the associate's degree. Now on for the bachelor's degree. What year was the Declaration of Independence signed?
29: 1776.
1: That's right. Got the bachelor's degree. All right, we're going to ramp up the difficulty slightly here, Chuck, but I think you're smart enough to get these. So, question number 3 for the master's degree. Which song is known as America's unofficial national anthem? Unofficial.
29: Oh. America the Beautiful?
1: No, incorrect. I'm sorry. It's God Bless America. That's all right.
29: Okay.
1: All right, for the master's degree, final question here, Chuck. Who said, give me liberty or give me death?
29: Boy, the name's on the tip of my tongue. Shoot.
1: I don't know. Is St. Patrick. Answers Patrick Henry. But that's all right, Chuck.
29: Yeah,
1: you got the bachelor's degree on the College of Political Knowledge.
0: Not bad.
1: It's a $50. It's not $25. Thank you, Raj. So $50 gift card to Mel's Diner for you, Chuck. And I appreciate you playing the game with us. Hold on the line so Roger can get your information.
29: I will.
0: Have you ever taken... Thanks, Chuck.
1: All right, Shannon.
0: Have you taken a citizenship test before?
1: No, but I recall it was a few weeks ago. I think Jason had pulled some of the citizenship questions and used them for the College of Political Knowledge. And he tested me on some. I did okay. I probably could do better, though.
0: I wonder if more Americans think they can pass the citizenship test than think they can kick a 30-yard field goal.
1: Oh, that's a good poll to put out there. Do you think that you could pass? Do you think you would do better on the citizenship test? I'm sure I probably would, rather than a field goal. I don't even know if I could make the crossbar if I kicked a field goal.
0: I'm liable to throw my knee out completely or tear my a muscle in my thigh or something like that. So, yeah, I'm much more likely to pass the citizenship test than anything else.
1: Yeah, when it comes to age, it's not kind to our bodies and our athletics, is it?
0: Tell me about it. Subaru has recalled 540,000 cars. Regulators flag weight calculation error, an incorrect weight limit that could lead drivers to unintentionally overload their vehicles and increase the risk of a crash. They fail to meet the federal motor vehicle safety standards, and they're being recalled. Friend of mine, my wife and I recently bought a Subaru, and she's married to a man, not a lesbian, but. Once she showed it to us, she said, I think it's a Forester or something like that, a nice car. And she goes, I love it. I just got it. I really love it. She goes, before you say it, I didn't know it was the lesbian car before I bought it. I said, you've never heard that Subarus were preferred by lesbians? She said, I think they ought to tell you that down at the dealership. Right?
1: That's on the buyer disclosure.
0: Yeah, just so you know, these vehicles are traditionally owned by lesbians, but, you know.
1: There may be some social cost here for you.
0: And there's nothing wrong with that, but it's just one of the, I can't think of another car that can be so closely associated with someone's sexual preference. But Subaru hit it. When we return, the Democratic Socialist nonsense program to transform America. Hang on, it's Daybreak 92.5 Fox News. I'm Shannon Burke, in for Jason Jones.
11: I'm Tony Booker, and I'm asking for your vote for the District 4 seat on the Lee County School Board. I'm a Lee County native and conservative Republican businessman who has spent my career balancing budgets, managing large operations, and creating economic opportunity for our community. I'm running to put that experience and my conservative values to work for the students and taxpayers of Lee County. Over the past two elections, voters chose conservative leadership to get our schools back on track. They've made significant progress, but one liberal Democrat from the past remains on the school board, and it's time for a change. I'm Tony Booker. As a father and businessman, I know how to protect your tax dollars, and I understand what students need to succeed in the real world. That's why I'll work to cut wasteful spending, expand technical and vocational programs, improve school safety, and focus on student achievement, not political agendas. I'm Tony Booker, and I'm asking for your vote to put my conservative business experience to work for our kids' futures. Paid by Tony Booker for Lee County School Board.
13: Pledging allegiance to the flag and the Florida man waving it in a storm. 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
15: Iran keeps targeting U.S. bases in neighboring countries. I'm Dave Anthony, Fox News. Incoming fire reported again in Kuwait. Iran also launched missiles and drones into Bahrain and Jordan, retaliating for two more waves of U.S. bombings, first during the day and then 6 hours at night. President Trump warns it could get worse next week, taking out their bridges and power plants if Iran doesn't return to nuclear negotiations.
16: They do want to settle. We'll find out whether or not we settle with them or we just finish it off.
15: The president's also thanking Iran on Truth Social for what he calls a goodwill gesture.
17: For the first time since this Iran war started, the Iranians have released an American citizen who had been interrogated and hit with an exit ban. Her name is Dina Karari, and her lawyer is telling us this would not have happened, but for the extraordinary and relentless efforts of President Donald Trump Dina is now safe and traveling back to the United States. According to the Foley Foundation, now this is the first American release since September of 2023. Three Americans taken captive there since 2025. About five Americans still wrongly detained.
15: Fox's Peter Ducey at the White House. The rain keeps pouring down in South Texas, causing flooding, leading to water rescues. It got worse overnight in Uvalde, where Fox Weather's Robert Ray is out near a road underwater.
2: This emergency vehicle, I'm going to get splashed bad. Just going by. Wow, he is moving at a good clip right there. And they are trying to get to people. But all of this water moving across this bridge and overtaking. This town is essentially shut down until this water recedes. Tornado warnings in the middle of the night. And last night, between 1 and 3 a.m., at least 6 inches of rain falling amid thunder and lightning. Terrible scenarios here in Hill Country.
15: Smoke from wildfires in Canada and Minnesota keeps spreading.
8: It's hazy and gray here in Cleveland. The smell of the smoke is very strong. You can't miss it. Then the Midwest and the Northeast are expected to see the thickest smoke today.
15: 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Their air quality alerts Minnesota to Maryland. 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
19: First, fair everywhere. This is a Wink traffic update.
20: Good morning. It's been a quiet start across Southwest Florida. Over in Collier County, I'm not tracking any major crashes on the roadways this morning. Immokalee Road is starting to see a few more cars, but that's about what you'd expect around this time of the day. And over in Lee County, it's been a similar story. No major delays and no crashes to report. Keeping Southwest Florida on the move, I'm Maria Regina Mendoza with a Wink Trap.
19: First fair everywhere. This is a Wink weather update.
21: We are off to a dry and mild start this Thursday morning with temperatures right now in the upper 70s and lower 80s. Plan for another hot afternoon as highs soar to the mid to upper 90s today. Heat advisory in effect once again for Collier County until 7 p.m. We'll see only a few storms for today with many areas staying hot and dry throughout the afternoon. Our pattern, though, makes a change as we head into tomorrow and this weekend. We have a close look at that change today on Wink News. I'm Wink News Weather Authority meteorologist Zach Malott.

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1: Hi, I'm Judge Amanda Levy Reese. Governor Ron DeSantis appointed me to the Circuit Court because he trusts me to uphold the law, defend the Constitution, protect our inalienable rights, and respect the role of the judicial branch. I believe our rights come from God, not government. And I believe judges have a duty to apply the law as written, not legislate from the bench. I'm Amanda Levy Reese. 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Governor DeSantis put his trust in me when he appointed me, and now I'm asking for your trust and your vote to keep a constitutional conservative on the bench. Paid by Amanda Levy Reese for Circuit Court Judge.
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5: 92.5 Fox News. It's Daybreak. I'm Shannon Burke in for Jason Jones this morning. 239-479-5592 is the number here. So, you know, we are looking at a Democratic Party that nobody recognizes. Even Democrats are like, you guys are losing your mind. And there seems to be, as I'm sure you're aware, a very sharp turn towards socialism, the Democratic Socialists of America. And, you know, they believe, as they say, that the only socialism can solve decades of capitalist mismanagement in the United States of America. And here's just some of their simple proposals. Democratic Socialists of America want to roll out an updated platform. Here's just some of the things it includes. Eliminating the Senate. Just, you know, no more Senate. Oh, is that Congressman Byron Donalds on the phone?
6: Yes, sir.
5: Let's talk to Congressman Donalds. Good morning, Congressman. How are you?
7: I'm doing well.
5: Hello?
7: Good morning.
5: Good morning. We're just talking about we're talking about the Democratic Socialists of America. What do you think their rise in popularity is due to, Congressman? I mean, they've got some pretty wild proposals, including, you know, eliminating the Senate, replacing the president and the Supreme Court with some executive that Congress will choose. Is it dangerous? They don't even have the majority right now. Why would they be talking such nonsense?
7: The Democrat Socialists have been wanting to make America like Europe for 100 years. People need to understand that the DSA, what they really are communists. They could not call themselves communists in the United States because they would never get support. So they call themselves Democratic Socialists. But if you look at what literally would turn us into a socialist, communist, European nation. I mean, you would basically have one body, House of Commons. They would pick executive. Well, that's basically what the prime minister is in most countries in Europe. And then they would go down the rest of the laundry list of their terrible policies. But I think at the end of the day, what the American people have to say to themselves is, who's been better off the last, frankly, 250 years? Has it been Europe or America? It's America, and it's not even close. The World Cup proved it. But I think the reason why you're starting to see some semblance of support, I think that support for something like this, but I don't think you'll ever see majority support. This is really the Democrats' problem. They have played with socialism and communist tendencies for far too long, and then they've taken this stance just to be in pure opposition to conservatives or to capitalists. They've put themselves into this box of insane policy that just does not work. And the last thing I'll say is, if you look at the issues that the American people are having, especially around affordability, and you walk back where the affordability issues are stemming from, they are stemming from regulatory problems based policy that the modern Democrat Party refuses to change. And so the affordability issues continue to get worse and worse for the American people. And I think you do have some people who are so frustrated, they just want it fixed, and they're willing to place the blame anywhere. The number one example, healthcare.
5: Right, correct. Congressman Byron Donalds joins us on the phone. But the DSA has been gaining quite a bit of relevance lately. And, you know, some of their members toppling some longtime establishment party figures. Why do you think there's a grasp for something new and different and really something that's antithetical to American democracy?
7: I think this is where, I've been a huge critic, especially the last couple of years, of the United States Senate. But the reason is because there is just no functional way to get real policy done through the U.S. Senate because of the Senate filibuster rules. So what's and I think what's really happening is you have voters who are getting so frustrated that just the basic things can't get accomplished. So they're reaching for somebody who has more bombastic rhetoric, the Democrat Socialists of America, who promise more things, the Democrat Socialists of America, that it doesn't even accomplish it. They're just so passionate and committed to what they're talking about. People are saying, you know what? At least that's better than this other person who's been there for however many years that still couldn't get this basic stuff done. I mean, look at, like, you have a Diana DeGette in Colorado. She was definitely a progressive. She's a leftist. Was in Congress 24 years. So frustrated with the inability for Congress to really address these issues that have become really real kitchen table issues, that they're now seeking a louder voice, or it seems like a more passionate voice, to try to address them. And I think that's where some of the popularity for these type of candidates.
5: I know you mentioned the filibuster, Congressman. Are you of the mind that we need to kill the filibuster now because it's inevitable that once Democrats gain any type of power, that'll be their first move to do?
7: 1,000%. I mean, that's what's going to happen. Congress tried to get rid of the filibuster, and I think people need to remember this. It was the first, I think it was like the first year of the Biden presidency. I mean, what a disaster that was. But it was the first year of the Biden presidency, and the Democrats in the House were fully committed to getting rid of the filibuster. It had all the votes except for two senators, just two. And that was Kristen Sinema and Joe Manchin. They were the only two that said, no, we're not going to do that. And they're gone. They're not in the Senate anymore. So you tell me what new senator is going in that's going to say, oh, no, we're going to keep the filibuster. Not true. They're going to. Well, I think that for my Senate Republican colleagues, you have to look at the landscape and say, if we don't get real policy changes done today that can stabilize costs in America, secure America's borders, make sure we're fundamentally saving our elections and securing them with the Save America Act, common sense policy. Country wants. Like, when you poll at 80%, that means basically everybody wants it. So, like, these are the things that should be occurring, and they're not because of the way the Senate perceives a filibuster strategy. I think that's the most ludicrous and short-sighted thing I've ever seen in my life. And what Senator Mike Lee, who's talking about is going back to the old Senate rule of you have to essentially have a talking filibuster, which is you have to hold the floor of the Senate. If you're a U.S. senator or a group of 5 or 10 U.S. senators, and you want do not want a piece of language to move forward for an up or down vote, then you have to hold the floor in your office and refuse to vote. Actually hold the floor. That's the way they actually had the Senate filibuster working before the modern era.
5: Sometime back I heard Jim Jordan mention during a hearing that it's inevitable that Democrats would, make D.C. and Puerto Rico states, and they would pack the court. And then he proposed that we pack the court now. Why, if it's good enough when Democrats get power again, why don't we do it right now? Is there any way you see this happening before the end of the of Trump's term?
7: Honestly, I don't. And the reason why is because we have about seven or eight Republican senators who still think this is 1996 and that you can negotiate with Democrats in good faith. It's just simply not the case. And in the House, we see that. Like, there's really no good faith negotiations that even happen anymore. You know, you have some of these DSA candidates, they're talking about how they're going to withhold their votes from Hakeem Jeffries if they get the majority. Like, this is where this is going. So I think the Republicans in the Senate, they got to get real. And they got to get serious. Like, passing Safe America Act and passing Donald Trump's border security packages and making that codified in federal law, that's a major win for the United States of America. Major. But they're like, but we can't get the filibuster. So, in my view, let's just go ahead and do it. Put in good policy. Right. And I'll say this. Good policy is what helps you win elections. One of the Democrats lost the battleground states and got really boat raced in 2024 is because the American people saw their terrible policy in real time. And they knew Donald Trump was going to change it. He swept about
5: Congressman, thank you for your time, Congressman Donaldson, and the next governor of the state of Florida. We appreciate it. Thank you very much. On the other side of this break, see ya. District 5 candidate believes that Trump is the Antichrist. Stick around. It's Daybreak 92.5. I'm Shannon Burke in for Jason Jones.
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14: 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And who does David Jolly pick for his fellow statewide candidate? Gwen Graham, someone who's lost statewide. She lost.
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13: 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Right all along.
5: It's Daybreak, 92.5 Fox News. I'm Shannon Burke in for Jason Jones this morning. Again, if you are a male, you think you can kick a field goal at 30 yards, I want to hear from you. And I don't want to hear you. You kicked in high school and college. Don't want the average guy that just watched, you know, he's a fan of the Dolphins. He watched the game and he's like, oh, I can do that. 50% of men in America believe they can kick a 30-yard field goal. 24% of men think it's no big deal to score a penalty kick in a soccer game.
6: Maybe after a 12-pack of Natty Ice and, you know, a football game, that gets your ego pumped up.
5: Yeah, I mean, we've all seen field goals get kicked. It looks like it's easy, but, you know, I don't know, you know, like you said, the college game day, they do it every week.
6: They do, and you rarely see somebody hit the field goal. So I mean, it's really exciting when they do, because they win, like, I don't know, it's like 50 grand or something like that.
5: More than likely, though, it is an embarrassing, you know, foray into football for the average guy. It's like kicked off to the left, it's outside, it's low, it's, you know, it's not going to matter. But 50% of you think you can do it. 24 say you can kick a penalty kick. 239-479-5592 is the telephone number. The Canadian lady who was in New Jersey, who slapped a kid, because a 16-year-old kid on the boardwalk, Jersey Shore boardwalk, because she was wearing, I guess, Trump clothing. She has, they

0: to an American citizen, but she is here illegally. And she gets picked up by the cops, and she is now in an ICE facility about to be deported. I'll never understand the phenomenon of the MAGA hat or the shirt, or just seeing the name, seeing Trump's name. I remember in 2016, I witnessed a man at a light. He get out of his car at a red light, and there was a Trump sign, and a big Trump sign, like one that had a couple of 4x4 fence posts, you know, and a big Trump sign in between them. Get out of his car with a hammer and begin to destroy the sign on the side of the road like a fiend, just ripping it and shredding it and screaming and yelling. And I thought, my God, what's the problem here? And it is because he saw the name.
1: Because that's not vandalism.
0: Right. I mean, it's just a purely...
1: I almost feel bad for them, Shannon. I almost feel bad that they are so unhinged that even just seeing his name triggers them. Like, how terrible must it be to be you? Really?
0: Right. It's... these people, her husband, obviously, he's an American citizen. He's now begging for help. He needs an attorney. He doesn't have any money.
1: ACLU will sweep in and save him. Watch.
0: You think so?
1: Yeah. They always pick this crap up. Always.
0: I don't know why this person is surprised or why they thought they could smack a 16-year-old girl in the face, but he says that he posts a lot of disturbing videos wishing for President Trump's assassination, praying for his family to get cancer. Now he's asking for the public to give him money, donate money for his wife's legal defense, and saying that the conditions inside the Delaney Hall lockup where she is are horrible. He's in tears. He's upset. He's crying. That's what you get. Control your emotions. That's an emotional break. You know, I remember so many people sitting at a bar or at a counter eating breakfast at a diner in a MAGA hat, and someone came across and just absolutely swipes it from them and jerks their head around, and that was acceptable for the longest time. They were at an indoor food pavilion on the boardwalk, Ocean Grove, and they saw a 16-year-old girl with some pants that said ICE on them and something about Trump. I don't know exactly what they were. That was about it. She got swept up, and her husband says now she has to sleep in a room on a metal bench with all the lights on.
1: No, boo-hoo. Sorry for you. You're not here legally. You have zero rights whatsoever, and you beat up a little kid. So I have zero sympathy for you. Sorry, not
0: me
1: sorry.
0: Me too. Have a nice life. Enjoy it back in Canada. He says, please don't scroll. I need help. Watch this video. Please like and share and repost. this is a piece of audio. This is an activist. She's in, I think it's called Belhaven, Washington, in the state of Washington. It is a port town. Fishermen are in and out of this port. This lady, in 1999, there was a statue erected near the port where it is a fisherman. He's on a boat, and he is holding in his left hand a rope. This is a giant bronze statue. As a, you know, some slack of a rope, you know, like you'd roll up a rope. And in his right hand is the end of the rope, which is tied in a loop so that he can throw it up on the dock and moor the boat. You know what I mean? The giant ropes, they get tossed over. Someone's waiting on the pier. They put it on. Well, this one looks too much like a noose for this activist. So here's what she had to say.
1: I'm not getting it.
0: It's So you see it's a big pedestal.

0: big stone pedestal, and a life-size, or maybe a little bigger than life, man depicted in bronze holding the rope. And she's the angle she's looking at, you can't see what's in his right hand.
1: I don't think we're getting audio from you, Shannon.
0: You're getting no audio?
1: Nope. Nope.
0: Well, stand by.
2: Carol.
1: There it is.
2: Carita Munoz reporting live. This is what I'm talking about. So, watch the park. See how when you come this way, the main entrance, can we see what is actually hiding behind this guy? You sure can't. Nope.
0: It's a hoop on the end of a rope, lady. Stick around. 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
12: Fox News, I'm Gianna Gelosi. President Trump announcing Iran released an American citizen in a gesture of goodwill as the U.S. and Iran continue to exchange strikes. The U.S. Navy hitting another ship trying to escape a blockade of Iranian ports.
13: The U.S. has now fired on a commercial ship. It's a tanker flagged out of Curacao named Belma. U.S. Central Command says the tanker was headed toward Karg Island, Iran's primary oil export hub.
12: As Fox's Mike Tobin, crews are racing to contain hundreds of out-of-control wildfires in Canada, and the flames are blanketing the Midwest and the Northeast with thick, hazardous smoke.
14: Dangerous conditions causing Minnesota officials to evacuate thousands from the Superior National Forest area in the northern part of the state. And the worst may be yet to come as the smoke will blow across the country throughout.
12: It's Fox's Chanley Painter. 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
16: First, fair everywhere. This is a Wink traffic update.
17: Heads up, drivers. I'm following a crash investigation in Charlotte County this morning near the U.S. 17 entrance ramp to I-75 northbound at exit 164 in Punta Gorda. Troopers are directing traffic through the area. And while we do have lane closures near the scene, it's not causing any backups or major delays at this hour. According to the Florida Highway Patrol incident incident report page, the crash is fatal, and Wink News has reached out to learn more about what exactly happened here. Away from that, I-75 is moving well northbound and southbound through Charlotte, Lee, and Collier counties, with speeds holding in the 60s. Keeping Southwest Florida on the move, I'm Maria Regina Mendoza with Wink Traffic.
16: First fare everywhere. This is a Wink weather update.
18: We are off to a dry and mild start this Thursday morning with temperatures right now in the upper 70s and lower 80s. Plan for another hot afternoon as highs soar to the mid to upper 90s today. Heat advisory in effect once again for Collier County until 7 p.m. We'll see only a few storms for today with many areas staying hot and dry throughout the afternoon. Our pattern, though, makes a change as we head into tomorrow and this weekend. We have a closer look at that change today on Wink News. I'm Wink News Weather Authority Meteorologist Zach Balak.
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21: I'm Judge James Stewart. Before Governor Ron DeSantis appointed me to the Circuit Court, I spent more than 17 years as a prosecutor right here in Southwest Florida. I prosecuted some of the toughest cases while protecting and defending our Constitution. Those experiences prepared me to serve as a judge. A judge has to know the law, but a judge also has to have the discipline to follow it, the patience to listen, and the backbone to make tough decisions fairly, based on the law, not political bias. That's the standard I bring to every case. I'm Judge James Stewart. I'm a husband, a father, and I understand the importance of keeping good judges on the bench. I am honored to have the endorsements of all five Southwest Florida sheriffs, our state attorney Amira Fox, and public defender Kathy Smith. Governor Ron DeSantis trusts my judgment, and I'm asking you to do the same. On August 18th, vote to keep Judge James Stewart on the Circuit Court.
22: Paid by James Stewart for Circuit Court Judge.
16: 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Stay ahead of the heat. 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
0: It's Daybreak, 92.5 Fox News. I'm Shannon Burke in for Jason Jones this morning. 239-479-5592 is the telephone number. You ready to let's do this.
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3: James, I have you on video pulling out a pee bag and a dildo out of your pants, okay? I'm not stupid. I clean this car every day. I'm responsible for what is in this car. I would know if there's a pee bag and a goddamn dildo in my car.
0: That is Flagler County Sheriff's Department approaching a man who was arrested for driving to his court-ordered drug class on a suspended license. I guess he was fearful that he was going to be given a urinalysis. Once he was secured in the vehicle, the cameras inside the vehicle caught him removing a bladder and a fake penis known as the Wizinator from his pants and throwing them on the floor of the vehicle. He's busted.
1: The
0: sounds that were heard in yesterday's semifinal World Cup.
4: Messi, primero, fans. Ah, Maka. Messi, engancha y va, tiró con la derecha.
0: About 30% of the people that are watching Telemundo, watching the World Cup on Telemundo, do not speak Spanish. They just prefer to hear the broadcasters screaming out goal over and over and over. I prefer it too.
1: Number three.
0: Let's go. Three?
1: Number three.
0: Hello? Are we lost?
5: I hear ya.
0: I think we have lost our connection. Rob?
5: I do hear you, Shannon.
0: 239-479-5592 is the telephone number. This is the sounds heard on Pensacola Beach yesterday as the Blue Angels did an event they call Breakfast with the Blues. Whoa. What an honor to watch the Blue Angels. Some liberals got a little rousted. They're upset that their umbrellas were blown around and the fact that there was sand kicked into their face. All right.
1: Number two.
0: Rob, this is...
5: Number two.
0: Florida Congressman candidate for District 5, William Upham, who claims that Donald Trump is the Antichrist.
6: In Esther chapter 8, verse 11, the prime minister of Persia authorized the right for Jews to defend themselves and women and children from armed attackers. In Nehemiah chapter 4, verse 13, builders armed themselves and were stationed for self-defense purposes, for evil purposes, such as vengeance or plunder. This is a message to all of God's children in our country. We must defend ourselves against all enemies. We are at war with evil. This is a war between God and the Antichrist. There is no doubt in my mind that the President of the United States, Donald J. Trump, is the Antichrist.
0: That is William Upham claiming Donald Trump is the Antichrist. And I believe he went on to say that he must be killed.
1: Number one.
7: Secretary of Defense Pete Hegseth announcing today that troops will be tested annually for testosterone levels. The new policy requires service members age 30 and older to get screenings as part of their routine health assessments. Testing will be optional for troops under the age of 30, and those diagnosed with testosterone deficiency will have the option to undergo replacement therapy treatment.
0: There you have it, replacement therapy treatment. I don't know why we didn't do this a long time ago. You know, have your numbers checked. Your numbers got checked. That's your 5 at 8:35.
8: The five.
0: At 8:35. Well, yeah, the guy got caught using a fake bladder. You've heard of the Whizinator, have you not, Rob?
5: I have heard of the Whizinator, yes.
0: Seems like an awful lot of work to go through.
5: Just to do a drug test?
0: Yeah, you got a bag that's strapped to your leg and a hose.
5: And a fake device to administer said liquid.
0: They say that's the key. It makes it look convincing.
5: Oh.
0: It's like, I suppose that while you're giving your urinalysis, somebody is witnessing you to make sure you don't do anything hinky. But this guy is the cop at the Flagler County Sheriff said you put a dildo on the floor. That was a 52-year-old James Shepard headed to his court-ordered drug class driving on a suspended license. Oh, you're 52, buddy. Come on.
5: Have you never heard of Uber, dude?
0: Yes, Uber.
5: he could have saved himself so much trouble if he'd have just called an Uber that day.
0: The look on his face of shame. He convinced the cop to put the handcuffs on in front of him because he said he had a bad shoulder. The cop was nice enough to do that for him. And then, of course, they have cameras in there, which I guess nobody knows once you get into the backseat of a cruiser. And he was in the backseat of the cruiser and started to pull out the bladder and throw the fake penis on the ground. They caught him. He said, I video you pulling a pee bag and a dildo out of your pants. I clean this car every day. I'm responsible for what's in it. I would know if there was a pee bag and a giant dildo in my car.
5: Yeah, pretty hard to miss.
0: Yeah. He's charged with driving without a license, violating his probation, defrauding a drug test, and tampering with evidence.
5: Wow. Four charges because he didn't call an Uber.
0: Yeah.
5: We got some real winners here in Florida, don't we, Shannon?
0: Yeah, the guy had already been given the deal of a lifetime. He was out of jail. He could walk around. He should be sitting in a prison cell for almost a decade with the charges that he had. But now he's been busted with a fake penis, and he's got to live up to that, which is not, not cool.
5: What are you in here for, man?
0: Fake penis. I hate that we have to do this all the time. In Florida, but there's been another child predator sting, this time in Volusia County. And these are always kind of heartbreaking when you see the people that are caught. And in this case, it happens to be a youth lacrosse league, the head of the youth lacrosse league chapter, getting busted at a gas station with the traveled with intent to meet a child.
5: Gosh, it's like every week there's another headline like this.
0: Yes.
5: It really is so disheartening.
0: I mean, seven got arrested from the ages of 19, 35, 32, 28, 31. All seven charged with traveling to meet a minor, using a computer to solicit a minor, unlawful use of a communication device. Volusia County Sheriff's did a compilation of all the body cameras showing each arrest in the operation. But this guy runs a sports league, a lacrosse sports league, a youth lacrosse league. From here on in, the only thing you could consider is this guy has been diddling lacrosse players, more than likely. It's a little concerning. And officials at the White House had to turn over their cell phones. The leak that happened about the security deficiencies in the Qatari gifted airplane that they gave the United States. Some officials have been asked to turn over their phones right there so they can go through them and find out who the leaker is.
5: Yeah, because somebody may be trying to sabotage this. I think that's exactly what they're looking for.
0: Sabotage what?
5: Sabotage the plane, sabotage the president, do anything and everything they can. You said that they're texting or sending messages discussing these security leaks. It's time to find out who's leaking the information and where it's being leaked to.
0: Well, you know, Trump took that plane to Turkey. He had to take the plane. Well, I don't know that it was done yet or finished with with all the upgrades it had to have. That they had to bring out the old Air Force One. And Trump's excuse was, "Oh, I'm going to send this on to Europe to our air bases, so the soldiers can see it."
5: Yeah, yeah,
0: yeah. That was a little bit of a flimsy excuse, but someone actually leaked that there was security deficiencies aboard that plane, and Trump needs to find out who the hell leaked it. Give us your cell phones. That could get some people in a lot of trouble. Hang on. I'm going to HOA horror story next. It's Daybreak 92.5 Fox News. I'm Shannon in for Jason Jones.
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12: The radical left has lost its mind. 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Fortunately, Catalina Lauf is AOC's worst nightmare. 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Catalina built a successful business, then served in the Trump administration, fighting for American workers and the America First agenda. While AOC pushes victimhood, government control, and woke nonsense, Catalina fights for freedom, common sense, and the American dream. 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Election Day is August 18th. Vote Catalina Lauf, Christian, businesswoman, America First fighter.
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27: 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Right all along.
0: Daybreak, 92.5 Fox News. I'm Shannon Burke in for Jason Jones, 239-479-5592. A Florida woman in Jacksonville, 28-year-old Bethany Michelle. She, in 2020, she moved in with her father. He lived at the Arbor Mill Retirement Community, owned a home there, and she moved in because he was terminally ill to care for him right around the pandemic time. And he did eventually pass away in 2023 and left her his home. The only problem is she's 28 and it's a 55-plus community. So the older residents are upset that a young, attractive woman is living in their 55-plus community. There are 155 homes, all occupied with senior citizens, geriatric age at least. And each of them now are being forced to pony up $1,000 apiece as an assessment so that the Homeowners Association could take the $155,000 and use it on lawyers to sue to get Bethany Michelle out of their 55-plus community. And I don't know what you do in this situation. I'm perplexed as to why these old people are so adamant. I mean, most of the people that live in this community in Jacksonville aren't cool with it. They don't want to hand over the assessment fee, and they don't have a problem really with her living there. They said, as a person who has kids myself, one neighbor, I don't believe that this is the right thing to do, just to kick her out and take her out. The majority of the people here disagree with this, and there are very few people that are really pushing for it. I mean, I don't know what you do in this situation. You're in a homeowners association. They're kind of a de facto government. You don't have a whole lot of control over the situation. 239-479-5592. Why do the old people hate the young people?
5: Because we're young and beautiful.
0: You think that's what it is?
5: No, I don't think that's it. I think that, you know, they're so used to a routine and a lifestyle and a community that fits their mold, right? Fits their dream of how they want their retirement to be. And they don't want some young whippersnapper walking around there, even though she's, you know, lived there for years. Apparently now it's a problem. It's silly.
0: As long as somebody in the home is over 55, there's not an issue. The minute he died, it became an issue.
5: That's the only place it became an issue, was in the paperwork, really.
0: I don't think her existing in that house is causing anybody any harm, any undue stress or harming the property values or anything like that. It's something I don't really understand. I always thought that was kind of like it's 55 plus, but, you know, if you're 52, I mean, would they have a problem if she was 53?
5: I don't know. She's not following the rules.
0: That's what I hate about the HOA. They're coming around to measure your grass and check the color of your shutters. Make sure it's in the guidelines. And as a slap in the face, this poor woman's got to pony up her own $1,000 to contribute to the lawsuit against her.
5: that's the most absurd thing about this whole thing. Is that she's also being forced to pay that assessment so that they can sue her. Like, I have to pay for my own prosecution. Well, not prosecution, but I have to pay for my own lawsuit already on the defense side. Now I have to pay for the offensive well. But if enough of those residents just refuse to pay that assessment, then they're not going to really have a big fund to go after her.
0: True. And to punish her in the meantime, she has been denied access to the other community amenities like the pool.
5: No swimming
0: for you. They don't want to catch you grilling down at the clubhouse either.
5: Yeah, they don't want her working out on those machines because she makes them all look like they're old.
0: What a nightmare. And if you decide you want to reach back in history and watch Gone with the Wind and you look it up on Netflix, you're going to be smacked in the face with a and scolded as a warning pops up on the blurb before you watch the movie. It says Gone with the Wind, 1939, rated G, drama. And then it says this, a 1939 American Civil War epic known for its racism.
5: Oh.
0: To learn more about Black Lives in America, search Black Lives Matter.
5: And this is a legendary film from the 30s.
0: It's yes.
5: Ridiculous it's that we have to even put a disclaimer in front of it. Like, isn't it associated with the time?
0: Yeah, absolutely. And yeah, there are stereotypes there.
5: Sure.
0: Not just the black people, but stereotypes. You have to be pretty simple-minded to dismiss this is one of the greatest movies ever made and call it known for its racism.
5: But there's stereotypes in 40-year-old Virgin.
0: There's stereotypes in everything.
5: Yeah.
0: I mean, Scarlett O'Hara. She's rather unsympathetic and selfish and vain.
5: Well, she is. And that's and that's why she kind of gets the boot.
0: And you want to learn more about racism, search Black Lives Matter, the criminal organization. That's it for us on Daybreak 92.5 Fox News. I'm Shannon Burke in for Jason Jones. Have a great day. We'll see you tomorrow.
18: Some people are all talk, but conservative farmer Wilton Simpson gets the job done. That's why 61 Florida sheriffs, 24 former Cattlemen Association presidents, and Governor Ron DeSantis all agree. We need Republican Wilton Simpson for Commissioner of Agriculture. They endorse him because Wilton's done the job before. Safeguarding our food supply? He got it done. Conservative Wilton Simpson banned hostile nations, including China, from buying Florida farmland. Standing with our farmers and against overdevelopment? He got it done. Conservative Wilton Simpson increased farmland preservation by 243%. Expanding Florida's wildlife corridors, he got it done. Conservative Wilton Simpson created the Florida Wildlife Corridor Program and conserved 18 million acres of Florida land, including thousands of acres of working farmland. Wilton Simpson is a conservative workhorse who gets the job done. A proven conservative farmer endorsed by Ron DeSantis. Wilton Simpson for Commissioner of Agriculture. Paid for by Wilton Simpson, Republican for Florida Commissioner of Agriculture.
27: Raised up right all along. WFSX Estero is Southwest Florida's 92.5 Fox News.
19: There's more damage done and more of Iran. I'm Dave Anthony, Fox News.
20: The U.S. on the offensive, firing deeper into Iran than it has in the past.
19: After two waves of bombings during the day and then 6 hours overnight, as Iran retaliates, firing missiles and drones into neighboring countries with American bases. And Fox's Mike Tobin also reports from Tel Aviv.
20: The propaganda ramps up on the streets of Tehran. One example of the propaganda, there's a mural of the late Senator Lindsey Graham with devil horns painted on his head. And there's another giant mural of President Trump in a coffin. President Trump was asked yesterday what he thought about these threats toward him. He says he doesn't spend much time thinking about them.
21: The Islamic Republic of Iran is not happy right now.
19: And as the president again warns, the bombing will get worse next week, targeting Iran's bridges and power plants if they don't return to the negotiations. President Trump did thank Iran on Truth Social for setting a detained American free.
22: A joint American-Iranian citizen, Dina Karari, was banned from leaving Iran after traveling to visit her family in 2024. She faced charges of collaboration with a hostile state and espionage. According to her lawyer, Jared Genser, Karari was interrogated numerous times and suffered enormous physical and psychological hardship.
19: Fox's Jonathan Savage. There are Senate confirmation hearings today for the nominees to lead the TSA and Labor Department. A hearing resumes this hour for Acting Attorney General Todd Blanche, who faced tough questions about the Trump IRS tax settlement and the Jeffrey Epstein sex trafficking files, but he won't be there this morning.
23: Here are
2: are some of the witnesses slated to appear at today's hearing. Blanchard supporters include former U.S. Attorney General John Ashcroft and Jennifer Bowes and Angel Mom. On the opposing side, there's Danny Besky, an Epstein survivor. The stakes are high as Blanche needs the support of every Republican on the Senate Judiciary Committee to advance to the full Senate.
19: Fox's Madeline Rivera. We just got an update to the economy showing a slowdown in shopping. Retail sales rose just 0.2% last month from May. 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
25: 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And today we're going to talk about balance. And I just recently read a research study that showed that consistent chiropractic adjustments actually can improve your balance. And this is a big deal for people. You know, when I see people lose their independence and freedom to move around, it's the quickest way I see a person's spirit break. And the most common reason for somebody losing their independence is their loss of balance. It reminds me of Mr. O'Neill, who was one of my first patients, and he had major balance issues because he had a prosthetic leg that never quite fit right. And he used to fall several times per week, and on his bad weeks, he would fall every single day. And he told me 2 months after starting care that the most important thing I had done for him was to give him his balance back, which gave him his confidence back. If you struggle with balance and are wondering if chiropractic can help you, call us at 239-628-4899, and remember, your power is on.
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26: Conservative businesswoman Belinda Kaiser will stand with President Trump to secure the border, and that makes her a target for the radical left.
28: 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Joe Biden had a plan. 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Biden wanted new Democrats.
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2: 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And this is a big deal for people. You know, when I see people lose their independence and freedom to move around, it's the quickest way I see a person's spirit break. And the most common reason for somebody losing their independence is their loss of balance. And reminds me of Mr. O'Neill, who was one of my first patients, and he had major balance issues because he had a prosthetic leg that never quite fit right. And he used to fall several times per week, and on his bad weeks, he would fall every single day. And he told me 2 months after starting care that the most important thing I had done for him was give him his balance back, which gave him his confidence back. If you struggle with balance and are wondering if chiropractic can help you, call us at 239-628-4899, and remember, your power is on.
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4: Fox News, I'm Therese Crowley. Senate confirmation hearings day two, and Attorney General nominee Todd Blanche confronted by the Epstein files again, despite releasing millions of pages. A sex trafficking victim testifies today after Blanche admitted mistakes in the redactions. Vice President J.D. Vance tells the Joe Rogan podcast.
5: We absolutely screwed up the comms of the Epstein files, like we just did. But do I think the reason we screwed up the comms is because we were trying to hide something? No.
4: Border Czar Tom Homan tells Fox why the Homeland Secretary paused traffic stops and President Trump restored them.
6: We want to do a short-term pause to just to make sure that the agents out there on these operations have the vehicle stop training, and do they have the tools necessary to keep safe.
4: President Trump says Iran freed an American woman hostage in a gesture of goodwill as CENTCOM ramps up airstrikes on Iran. 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
9: Checking in on your Thursday forecast as temperatures are heating up quickly right now. Highs today soar back to the mid to upper 90s and feeling even hotter once again this afternoon. Collier County, you guys are under a heat advisory again today until 7 p.m. All thanks to temperatures feeling hotter than 108 degrees. Not many storms in the forecast today, only a few storms throughout the afternoon. Our pattern, though, makes a big change as we head into the weekend. We have that forecast today on Wink News. I'm Wink News Weather Authority meteorologist Zach Malott.
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13: The radical left has lost its mind. They say men can get pregnant, police are bad guys, and being American is something to apologize for. With AOC at the helm, they want to put President Trump behind bars and America on a socialist path. Fortunately, Catalina Lauf is AOC's worst nightmare. Her family fled socialism and came to America for freedom and opportunity. Catalina built a successful business, then served in the Trump administration, fighting for American workers and the America First agenda. While AOC pushes victimhood, government control, and woke nonsense, Catalina fights for freedom, common sense, and the American dream. In Congress, she'll stand with President Trump to create jobs, crack down on fraud, deport violent criminals, and defeat the radical left. Election Day is August 18th. Vote Catalina Lauf, Christian, businesswoman, America First fighter.
14: I'm Catalina Lauf, candidate for Congress, and I approve this message.
13: Paid for by Catalina Lauf for Congress.
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8: News. I'm Gianna Gelosi. The United States and Iran escalating their attacks overnight with a war that has now narrowed its focus on the Strait of Hormuz.
9: With the blockade now active, the U.S. has been on the offensive. One ship has been fired on. This is a tanker flagged out of Curacao named the Belma. The U.S. says the big ship was headed toward Iran's primary oil hub, Karg Island. The ship ignored multiple warnings, so U.S. aircraft fired multiple Hellfire missiles into the smokestack. Two tankers were turned around the previous day.
8: Fox's Mike Tobin, dangerous air quality as smoke from raging Canadian wildfires spreads into the U.S.
10: It's hazy and gray here in Cleveland. The smell of the smoke is very strong. You can't miss it. That's coming from those Canadian wildfires. And the Midwest and the Northeast are expected to see the thickest smoke today.
8: That is Fox Weather's Katie Byrne. 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
13: Checking in on your Thursday forecast as temperatures are heating up quickly right now. Highs today soar back to the mid to upper 90s and feeling even hotter once again this afternoon. Collier County, you guys are under a heat advisory again today until 7 p.m., all thanks to temperatures feeling hotter than 108 degrees. Not many storms in the forecast today, only a few storms throughout the afternoon. Our pattern, though, makes a big change as we head into the weekend. We have that forecast today on Wink News. I'm Wink News Weather Authority meteorologist Zach Malak.
14: The radical left has lost its mind. They say men can get pregnant, police are bad guys, and being American is something to apologize for. With AOC at the helm, they want to put President Trump behind bars and America on a socialist path. Fortunately, Catalina Lauf is AOC's worst nightmare. Her family fled socialism and came to America for freedom and opportunity. Catalina built a successful business, then served in the Trump administration, fighting for American workers and the America First agenda. While AOC pushes victimhood, government control, and woke nonsense, Catalina fights for freedom, common sense, and the American dream. In Congress, she'll stand with President Trump to create jobs, crack down on fraud, deport violent criminals, and defeat the radical left. Election Day is August 18th. Vote Catalina Lauf, Christian, businesswoman, America First fighter.
15: I'm Catalina Lauf, candidate for Congress, and I approve this message.
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19: 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A lot of Latino Americans who are here legally look around, they're like, yeah, I actually don't think we should have a wide open border. I actually don't think that we should allow anyone to just show up here and be like, I'm as American as you. They feel that way, too.
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0: All right, so they are marking up another SAVE Act for passage. It's supposed to leave the committee today, pass the House next week, and follow the normal process until it gets to, and they're saying this is the best shot, and they intend this to be a lawmaking exercise. I don't even know what that means, but that's a quote. Lawmaking exercise. And ending it with passing everything and then have Trump signing it here in the next few weeks. We'll see. We'll see. But it's supposed to leave committee today. And I really want to know, are Johnson and Thune working on this together? Cause I'm really sick and tired of the idea that it has no chance to pass. And so we're going to just let him vote and then we'll know Thune is responsible. We know Thune. We already know this about Thune. I want to know, is Mike Johnson working with Thune to get it passed? Is Thune finally on board? I mean, I do think that that's part of the reason why we have Donald Trump's speech tonight. I mean, I think he has a lot to say, but I will be surprised if it doesn't include the SAVE Act. You know, he'll make all of these points about China and everything else, and that's why we have to get serious about our elections, and that's why I urge Congress to pass the SAVE Act. I think that's how we're going to end this thing tonight. And maybe start it and, you know, stop in the middle and say that as well. But we'll see. This might be a very well coordinated move. And quite honestly, using Lindsey Graham's death, in, you know, a positive way, to get it passed. Because there seems to be some momentum for this. I'll believe it when I see it, but I'm dangerously close to being hopeful today. But you know, I'll let you know. Let me see this president's speech tonight. That is at 9 o'clock tonight. Let's see what else. You know what? Can we please stay away from the bison, please? I don't know if you heard. There's another guy that was hit by a bison. Stay in your car. Stay in your car. These are not zoo animals. They're not cardboard cutouts. That's a, you know, 3,000-pound animal that would like to kill you, especially at this time of the year because they're mating. And the males tend to get a little upset if maybe they haven't mated yet, and they'll want to kill you. Please, you're going to a national park. Stay away from the buffalo.
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5: 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We need Republican Wilton Simpson for Commissioner of Agriculture. 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Expanding Florida's wildlife corridors, he got it done. Conservative Wilton Simpson created the Florida Wildlife Corridor Program and conserved 18 million acres of Florida land, including thousands of acres of working farmland. Wilton Simpson is a conservative workhorse who gets the job done. A proven conservative farmer endorsed by Ron DeSantis. Wilton Simpson for Commissioner of Agriculture. Paid for by Wilton Simpson, Republican for Florida Commissioner of Agriculture.
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6: It's criminal lawlessness. I'm Dave Anthony, Fox News. That's what Iran's calling the renewed U.S. military attacks as it retaliates with strikes in neighboring countries. A military spokesman saying,
7: "We once again stress that under no circumstances and in no way will we allow the United States, as a foreign and extra-regional country, to interfere in the Strait of Hormuz. This is Iran's inviolable red line."
6: Though President Trump insists the U.S. controls the Strait while blocking all of Iran's ports, Fox's Peter Doocy reports from the White House.
8: The U.S. shot some Hellfire missiles into the smokestack of a commercial vessel in the Strait of Hormuz that was ignoring military commands to steer clear of an Iranian port. President Trump is very serious about enforcing this naval blockade as he tries to figure out what to do next.
6: Well, the president's vowing even worse attacks on Iran next week, but Vice President Vance tells the Joe Rogan Experience podcast there will be no U.S. ground forces trying to force regime change.
9: To propose sending in the troops, you're basically saying that the U.S. military should do the job for the Iranian people. We're not in that business anymore.
6: President Trump will address the nation tonight, 9 p.m. Eastern, with a big focus on election integrity as he continues to claim there was fraud in the 2020 election he lost. While the president urges Congress to pass new voting regulations like proof of citizenship and voter ID, restrictions on mail-in ballots, Senate Minority Leader Chuck Schumer says Democrats are united
10: to make sure that we can combat these attempts to steal the election.
6: Flooding keeps getting worse in parts of South Texas.
11: Rivers, creeks, and streams in Uvalde blowing up, basically shutting down all roadways of this town. We started off Tuesday with a foot of rain in the area, and then yesterday another explosion in this area of rain as first responders from all over the region on the ground and in the air plucking people out of peril.
6: Well, that's Fox Weather's Robert Ray in Uvalde. 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
18: I'm Jim Schwartzel. I'm a businessman, not a politician. I was born and raised right here in Southwest Florida. This is where I've spent the last two decades raising my family, building businesses, and creating hundreds of jobs for our community. As the owner of 92.5 Fox News and 93.7 Trump Country Radio, I've seen firsthand how government regulation and bureaucracy hurt local businesses. And I've seen inflation and high taxes crush hardworking families and retirees. I'm a pro-gun, pro-life, and pro-Trump conservative businessman who understands the values of our community. Unfortunately, we have failed career candidates moving here from liberal states like Illinois and New York, pretending to know Southwest Florida. I'm Jim Schwartzel, and I approve this message because we deserve better. We need a businessman who will make the Trump tax cuts permanent, bring back DOGE to cut wasteful spending, put term limits on Congress, and help President Trump finish the job. Paid for by Jim Schwartzel for Congress.
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4: Fox News, I'm Therese Crowley. We're done accepting apologies in place of action. Michigan Congress members protesting to Canada's prime minister over failure to manage their forests with smoke from 900 Canada wildfires, sending a hazardous plume across 17 states for a fourth straight year.
5: Forecasters are saying it could be another 24 to 48 hours of this for parts of the Midwest and the Northeast, which they're really seeing some of the worst air quality they've seen in years today.
4: Fox Weather's Katie Byrne, hazardous air quality index at 500 in Detroit. Secretary of State Rubio raising alarms about groups like Antifa at a World Anti-Terror Conference.
6: Violence was not just excused, it was treated as sacrosanct. A protected class unto itself. That era has to end.
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9: Checking in on your Thursday forecast as temperatures are heating up quickly right now. Highs today soar back to the mid to upper 90s and feeling even hotter once again this afternoon. Collier County, you guys are under a heat advisory again today until 7 p.m. All thanks to temperatures feeling hotter than 108 degrees. Not many storms in the forecast today, only a few storms throughout the afternoon. Our pattern, though, makes a big change as we head into the weekend. We have that forecast today on Wink News. I'm Wink News Weather Authority meteorologist Zach Malak.
10: The radical left has lost its mind. They say men can get pregnant, police are bad guys, and being American is something to apologize for. With AOC at the helm, they want to put President Trump behind bars and America on a socialist path. Fortunately, Catalina Lauf is AOC's worst nightmare. Her family fled socialism and came to America for freedom and opportunity. Catalina built a successful business, then served in the Trump administration, fighting for American workers and the America First agenda. While AOC pushes victimhood, government control, and woke nonsense, Catalina fights for freedom, common sense, and the American dream. In Congress, she'll stand with President Trump to create jobs, crack down on fraud, deport violent criminals, and defeat the radical left. Election Day is August 18th. Vote Catalina Lauf, Christian, businesswoman, America First fighter.
11: I'm Catalina Lauf, candidate for Congress, and I approve this message.
10: Paid for by Catalina Lauf for Congress.
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3: In Southwest Florida, weather turns fast. A sunny afternoon can quickly become dangerous lightning, flooding rain, or a tropical system worth watching. Southwest Florida turns to Wink News. With Wink Doppler 3X and the Wink meteorologists, Wink tracks storms closer to home. Before the storm reaches your street, turn to Wink. Wink News. The Weather Authority.
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5: 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Stay ahead of the heat. 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
6: 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Right all along.

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5: Fox News, Chris Foster. Day two of Acting Attorney General Todd Blanche's confirmation hearing has testimony from witnesses against his confirmation, like former Justice Department pardon attorney Liz Oyer.
6: Americans across the political spectrum rely on DOJ to keep us safe and free. Mr. Blanche has shown that he is willing to put all of that at risk to serve a political agenda.
5: And supporters like Jennifer Boss, her daughter Megan's body was allegedly hidden for 51 days in a garbage can by a man in the country illegally from Mexico.
7: We must have leaders that are willing to act before the next life is taken. Leaders that are willing to confront the failures instead of explaining them away. Leaders like Todd Blanche.
5: At least two Republican senators on the Judiciary Committee say they're on the fence about advancing Blanche's confirmation. President Trump's scheduled to address the nation tonight with a speech expected to be about election security. 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
10: Checking in on your Thursday forecast as temperatures are heating up quickly right now. Highs today soar back to the mid to upper 90s and feeling even hotter once again this afternoon. Collier County, you guys are under a heat advisory again today until 7 p.m. All thanks to temperatures feeling hotter than 108 degrees. Not many storms in the forecast today, only a few storms throughout the afternoon. Our pattern, though, makes a big change as we head into the weekend. We have that forecast today on Wink News. I'm Wink News Weather Authority meteorologist Zach Malak.
11: It's Fred Kobe with your Kobe Cooling tip of the day. 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Your air conditioner was designed for 92 degrees outside to achieve 74 degrees inside in most cases. So when it's very hot outside and you hear those heat index numbers up in the 107 and 8 degree range, your air conditioner is not going to keep up. 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
15: Talking a little bit today about chemistry. Chemistry is very important. Those of you who are fans of the TV show Breaking Bad know that was probably the most famous chemist in pop culture of our lifetime. Heisenberg was what he called himself in the show. It is a great show. I would argue it's on almost every top 10 list of the 21st century for television shows I've ever seen. A lot of people put it at number one, number two. So it's a fantastic show. Chemistry matters a whole heck of a lot. There's a couple of ways we could come at this conversation today. One is certainly the Hegseth announcement about what's going on now with DOD. Now, this is a number of things coming together at one time. One is just the Secretary of War Hegseth focus on a mentality of lethality for the DOD and returning it to the roots of fighting. We don't want to be fighting all over the world. We don't want to be in wars, but preparing for that. It's not a social justice experiment. It's not a place where we park people who couldn't do jobs elsewhere in the government or in the private sector. It is about efficiency in fighting and lethality. And that is what the whole ethos shift has been. I mean, Clay, I think about not only did you have before this the Secretary of Defense who was walking around with the face mask and the shield out in front. Remember this under the Biden administration?
16: Oh, it was humiliating.
15: which was preposterous.
16: And by the way, he also vanished and was in the hospital, unable to be reached and didn't notify anybody. He was being treated for a relatively serious, I think, medical condition that required hospitalization. And he didn't even tell everybody that he was in the hospital. They didn't know where he was.
15: Think about how much of a gerontocracy we have become, a rule by the old in a society when you have our senators now and a former president essentially aging out with either sudden illness or dementia. This is a two-party conversation, by the way. This isn't just Democrats. Biden was it's particularly egregious for a president to have dementia, but we have senators who are too old. We have too many people who are not in fighting form mentally who are in positions of power and authority. That was certainly the case before with the Biden DOD, but we're changing some of the policies now under the DOW, Department of War, and Secretary of War Hegseth made an announcement here about testosterone levels. Play cut six.
17: Today, I'm authorizing a new screening program for testosterone deficiency for our service members, ensuring you have the right testosterone levels to operate at your absolute best. Because it's well-established science that as we age, testosterone levels often naturally drop. Under the supervision of our world-class medical professionals, warfighters age 30 and older are going to be tested annually as part of their periodic health assessment. It's a health assessment that happens every year. We're just adding this test. Those under 30 can voluntarily choose to get the test as well. If treatment is recommended, it's entirely your choice to receive testosterone replacement therapy.
15: So let me give you some stats, everybody. Again, AI, one of my favorite things, it's so good at pulling stats data really quickly. And unlike Google, it's not, first of all,
18: left-wing propaganda. And second of all, it's not just endless ads and nonsense. Clay, roughly 20 to 40% of American men over 30 have low testosterone. 25% is a widely accepted figure. Now we're going to start making all these jokes like just turn on CNN or listen to the guys at NPR or go listen to most left-wing podcasters that are out there, and you'll immediately notice that there is a difference between the prevalence of low testosterone, like apparently from their attitudes, often from their appearance, low testosterone men on the left and on the right. It's not obviously a one-to-one comparison. There are, left-wing bodybuilders, and I get it, but there is a significant correlation that is becoming increasingly apparent. We can get into that a little bit. Clay, I would also just point out that this is now, we're all talking about the Odyssey, and you have, Ellen Page? Elliot Page playing a man in the Odyssey, a Greek soldier, running in armor, and this clip is now circulating everywhere. It doesn't work. I mean, it looks like a teenage girl running in a suit of armor. You know why?
16: Yeah.
18: Because of the difference in male chemistry and the testosterone building period of adolescence that men have. My point in bringing that up is not, we can get into the woke stuff, Clay. It makes a huge difference. A huge difference in how you can function, in your strength, and everything else. So I think the DOD is spot on with this.
16: I love this. First of all, I just think it's helpful, right? We need our baddest ass guys on the planet to be as badass as possible. You actually took a step further, which I think is super interesting, and said, it's almost like Captain America style. Our foremost door kickers out there, right? The SEALs of the world, yeah. the most advanced. Many of those guys are already taking all sorts of supplements, yes, legal and illegal, that take them to the next level because they're competing to be the baddest ass people on the planet. And they have advanced knowledge on how to maximize their performance, right? That's what their job requires.
18: I mean, if you're in a frontline combat unit of any kind where physical strength, endurance, and recovery are about life and death, I would make, and I'm not just making this case out of thin air. I've talked to guys from the most elite special operations teams about this, and I've never heard any of them say we shouldn't be able to optimize our, again, with under doctor supervision. And I mean, people will say, oh, but what about all these side effects and stuff? How old is Arnold Schwarzenegger? He's like 80 now, isn't he? I mean, he's like late 70s or something. I mean, he's 76 or something.
16: I think he's 80-ish.
18: I think he might be 80 years old. Okay. He's fine. And he was the governor of California. That guy was taking enough steroids to kill an elephant, but he actually knew what he was doing. And he understood, the process for bodybuilding and stuff. People are made to think that these things, like so many things, Clay, the poison is in the dosage, so to speak. If you don't know what you're doing, you can give yourself a heart attack. You can have terrible side effects, all kinds of things. But with medical supervision, you would just be enhancing. So I know I'm going a step.
16: I would just go to this point, Buck. The guys are getting shot at. Right. The immediate threat to their life is that someone is trying to kill them. If you gave me a choice, and I think most of those guys out there listening right now, if you gave me a choice and I could be optimized when people are trying to kill me to make it more likely that I am going to live through the intense combat situations that I may well be involved in, but 30 years from now, there might be a consequence to my health, I'll take that risk. Because I want to be at the absolute apex of my ability when I am in the absolute most danger. And I just think this is a no-brainer. We should want our troops to be as healthy as possible. Remember, Buck, and I think this is important. Yeah. Remember when they did the T-level testing of the NPR radio guys?
18: Well, this is where the Democrats, you'll have like the Pod Save Bros, for example, get very angry if they hear people on the right talking about this. And those guys actually seem pretty, like, they don't seem like the NPR guys to me, to be fair. Right. They seem like normal guys. But most left-wing guys that you come across in the media seem like they have the testosterone of a 14-year-old girl. That's just reality.
16: Yes.
18: And they can, people can get angry about this, but, you know, and then there's like Turkish communist that they're foisting on us all the time in the media from the left, this guy. I mean, he's clearly taken stuff in the past. So it's like, I get it. Not everyone is going to be in this, you know, in this mold, but the reality is there's a difference between man, right and left when it comes to testosterone levels. You could do the randomized trial that you could do on this, or the randomized testing, I should say, you can do on this, Clay, would be hilarious. Another point, if you actually addressed low T in a lot of these men in the media, they would start being more conservative. Everyone who understands hormone therapy replacement would be like, yep, the data would support that.
16: Here's an easy way I'll kind of sum it up. I continue to travel and be blown away by the number of people wearing masks. Every time I go to New York, every time I go to LA, if I said to you, how many Republicans, how many Trump voters do you think are wearing a mask anywhere in America? Are there any that are still like wearing masks regularly? And here's another. So I think if you were trying to decide how somebody voted entirely just based on looking at them, I think you could largely say that someone wearing a mask almost assuredly voted for Kamala, right? And if you just are walking through an airport, I would bet the number of guys that can bench press Buck 225 pounds or more, that's two plates on the side for those of you out there in lift, and vote for Democrats is almost non-existent. Right. A lot of these guys would just not vote, right? Because they're young, typically, and athletic. They may not be particularly plugged in. But I do think strength is going to be characterized as a Republican virtue in general for men. And I think weakness is going to be a Democrat virtue or lack thereof for men, too. And I think a lot of that has to do with testosterone levels. I would love to see this study. If you just went to men and you analyze their testosterone, I bet you could almost definitively predict how they vote.
18: I think it's I think it's true in a lot of cases. Meaning that I think it would be statistically significant. And again, you know, we don't have to get hate tweets from like some left wing bodybuilder. I know they exist and everything. This is about what is true on average, but in a way that is meaningful, which affects the way that people think in groups and on, you know, kind of large scale.
16: Arnold will be, Buck, 79 years old this month.
18: Right. And on the, I can tell you from my own experience, just seeing active duty, a lot of active duty military guys in the GWAT era, and then some of the contractors, the Blackwater-esque guys, if you will, some of those guys were juicing like crazy because they weren't being, you know, nobody was drug testing those guys, and they looked like He-Man. And, you know, I don't think that they were upset about it. You know, I think that they felt like it was helpful for their jobs, carrying around 70 pounds of gear and the, you know, plate armor. And also here's a real test for you. You are in a Humvee that has been hit by an IED and it's on fire and every second counts, and you're either going to get out of there, you know, okay, or, you know, God forbid something, you're going to, you know, we all know what's going to happen if you stay in there. Do you want the guy who's reaching to grab you? Are you going to be upset if you find out that he's been biochemically enhanced with Pentagon oversight to be basically super physiologically strong? I wouldn't be upset about that. I'd be like, I want the strongest guy on the planet, if I can, to be grabbing me out of that Humvee that is on fire. And so I don't understand what the objection to it. And now that, by the way, that's a step beyond. Pete's just talking about hormone replacement for people who have a medical deficiency. And yeah, by the way, also, there's all kinds of stuff. You know, can we invite Dr. Hoven on, guys? She wrote a book on testosterone, which I've read, and is fantastic. And you know what the best part of the book is, Clay? It is pure, undisputed science. She got hate from the left, including scientists, for writing it.
16: Of course.
18: It's just about what testosterone does. She wrote a factual book about testosterone, and she was maligned for telling people the truth about it. And it has to do with so many things, your mood and everything else. So I love that the DOW is doing this. And yeah, I don't actually think that we want soldiers running around who feel and look like they're in an Ellen Page situation where they can't carry their armor. Like, that's not a good thing. That's not helpful for anybody. So yeah, I don't know. There we go. It's important. I know. Fired up about this. I'm also fired up about Super Sure. 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
20: 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And today we're going to talk about balance. And I just recently read a research study that showed that consistent chiropractic adjustments actually can improve your balance. And this is a big deal for people. You know, when I see people lose their independence and freedom to move around, it's the quickest way I see a person's spirit break. And the most common reason for somebody losing their independence is their loss of balance. And reminds me of Mr. O'Neill, who was one of my first patients, and he had major balance issues because he had a prosthetic leg that never quite fit right. And he used to fall several times per week, and on his bad weeks, he would fall every single day. And he told me 2 months after starting care that the most important thing I had done for him was give him his balance back, which gave him his confidence back. If you struggle with balance and are wondering if chiropractic can help you, call us at 239-628-4899, and remember, your power is on.
21: The radical left has lost its mind. They say men can get pregnant, police are bad guys, and being American is something to apologize for. With AOC at the helm, they want to put President Trump behind bars and America on a socialist path. Fortunately, Catalina Lauf is AOC's worst nightmare. Her family fled socialism and came to America for freedom and opportunity. Catalina built a successful business, then served in the Trump administration, fighting for American workers and the America First agenda. While AOC pushes victimhood, government control, and woke nonsense, Catalina fights for freedom, common sense, and the American dream. In Congress, she'll stand with President Trump to create jobs, crack down on fraud, deport violent criminals, and defeat the radical left. Election Day is August 18th. Vote Catalina Lauf, Christian, businesswoman, America First fighter.
22: I'm Catalina Lauf, candidate for Congress, and I approve this message.
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23: Last year, I had back pain radiating down my right leg. The pain was so bad, I was willing to cut my leg off to stop the pain. 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In my professional career, I've represented thousands of people who've had herniated discs and issues with their neck and back, but never fully appreciated what they were going through until it was my turn. 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All I can tell you is it hurt like hell, but worse. My daily walk was gone, and that bothered me a great deal. Then I thought of all of you and how much more devastating this type of injury could be for you. My life stopped. I now feel your pain. Just know at Morgan & Morgan, we got your back. I understand. Morgan means more.
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0: Welcome back in, Clay and Buck. We are rolling through the Thursday edition of the program. We got a bunch of callers who want to weigh in, a variety of different topics. Tommy Lahren's going to join us top of the next hour. That should be fun to talk about a wide variety of topics with all of us. But let's play a couple of these. People are reacting to the conversation we just had about the testosterone therapy, T-level checks for the Department of War. Jeff in Connecticut, fire away.
1: Hey, 66 years old. I get testosterone replacement therapy, get monitored every 3 months. They also monitor for the high estrogen levels, and it's been great. I feel great, can keep up in the gym, and it's wonderful.
0: Thank you.
2: Sorry.
0: We may have lost him.
2: Jeff's with us. Jeff, when do you start?
1: I started 5 years ago, and it's been terrific. I get monitored every 3 months. They check for my levels, and then they also check for the estrogen level because that can get high if you're on replacement therapy.
2: Yeah, the doc might put you on an estrogen blocker for that. For those of you out there, there's ways they can handle it. It's actually that's getting more.
0: Buck, you're an expert on. We should say this because check with your doctors as always. But if you're a young guy, you got to be careful because if you want to have kids, this can factor in. I just want, some of these people out there, if you're 35 and you're listening to us and you don't have kids yet, it's different than if you're 55 and you've already had a bunch of kids. That's a very different worldview. You need to be aware of that if you're trying to have kids or want to have kids.
2: There's something that, again, talk to your doctor, not medical advice, just sharing information here. There's something that some people take with great efficacy. Can boost your testosterone 50 to 100% called human chorionic gonadotropin. It's actually a female pregnancy hormone, and your doctor can prescribe this for you, and it should not affect fertility. If anything, it actually increases fertility. But so that's another option for people. I'm just going to tell you this. If you have low T as a guy, it's going to make your mood worse. You're going to gain fat, particularly gain fat in the chest area, which is really not fun because your estrogen level is going to be high. So you're going to start getting man boobs. You're going to have less energy. You're going to need to take naps in the afternoon. You go down this whole list. You don't have to. You don't have to go down that pathway if you don't want to. And certainly, if you're in the military, there's no reason for you. And people who say, "Oh, just change your diet," they don't know what they're talking about. If you're 50 years old, changing your diet is not going to turn this stuff around. If you have super low T, so they don't know anything. Anyway, that is a conversation we can continue to have in the second hour. People passionate about this stuff, but Tommy Lahren will be with us. And I'm sure she likes a high TRT DOD. So
0: I saw Lisa Booth say, can we make high testosterone mandatory for all men?
3: Speaking truth and having fun. Clay Travis and Buck Sexton.
2: As we celebrate our nation's 250th birthday this month, this milestone is a reminder of the impact our nation has had on people around the globe as well. Countries like Israel, for instance, founded just 78 years ago.
0: Years ago, President John F. Kennedy said, "Israel was not created in order to disappear. Israel will endure and flourish." Those words captured the spirit of a young democracy determined to survive.
2: 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As America celebrates 250 years of independence, the International Fellowship of Christians and Jews turn to God in prayer, asking that His wisdom will guide elected officials and lead America and Israel to moral clarity and national unity.
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0: In this 25th anniversary year of 9/11, we continue to see the toll that day is still taking on heroes and their families. 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
7: Texas flooding turns deadly again. I'm Lisa Brady, Fox News. A year after flooding that killed more than 100 people in Texas Hill Country, the same region is underwater again from days of heavy rain.
8: 3 days of torrential rains in some areas over 2 feet. In the town of Uvalde, many roads submerged. First responders evacuating the community and checking on others. There have been swift water rescues and choppers plucking people out from dangerous situations. Some of that water is receding, but more rain is on the way.
7: Fox Weather's Robert Ray. Governor Greg Abbott just confirming at least one death, adding that saving lives is the number one focus. Just getting word the Trump administration is reviving an effort to deny green cards to immigrants who use public health benefits, which could include food stamps, Medicaid, housing vouchers, and others. The policy appearing as a rule in the Federal Register today to be formally published Monday. The rule had been implemented during the first Trump term, but was reversed by President Biden. A White House briefing expected at this hour before the president addresses the nation tonight.
9: President Trump said this week his remarks will center on election integrity as well as other matters. Following a January election office raid in Georgia and months before the midterm elections, President Trump said what he'll say is important.
10: It doesn't get bigger because without free and fair elections, you don't have a country. We'll be discussing other things too, but it's going to be a very big announcement.
9: The president held back on specifics of the announcement he referred to.
7: Fox's Gernot Scott, the president continuing a push for voting changes, including proof of citizenship and photo ID. He's also expected to talk about Iran after days of U.S. strikes and counterattacks.
11: The criminal United States continues its lawlessness and its efforts to destabilize the region.
7: A military spokesman also insisting Iran won't let the U.S. interfere in the Strait of Hormuz. 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
6: Getting it right is a natural instinct 92.5 was born with. Like knowing a storm's coming just because your back's getting achy again.

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2: 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We talk right. 92.5 Fox News. Right all along.

0: Welcome back into Clay and Buck. We got Bill in Georgia on the lines. What's up, Bill? Bill? Where did Bill go?
1: But he's here.
0: Oh, there he is. Talk to us, buddy. We got a minute. Go for it.
1: Hey, Buck, you said you didn't want no liberal socialist meatheads, bodybuilders calling in. Understand this. They don't give away muscles. They don't give away trophies.
0: Wait, he's got one more. Go for it, Bill.
1: Hey, going back to talking about Pete, hey, if these lib socialtards want to let the kids take hormone replacement and all that, why can't a tip of the sword take something to make myself better?
0: Well, this is just to be clear, by the way, testosterone replacement for hypogonadism, which is the medical term for low T, this has been around for decades. I don't know, 40, 50 years now. It's a medical practice. This is not even, that's necessary. We can talk more about this on the other side. Hormones for kids is, that's crazy. That's a whole other thing to try to do transgender stuff. Clay?
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1: Pass. A win is a win. A win is a win.
2: Fox News, I'm Therese Crowley. Secretary of State Rubio hosting a global anti-terror summit and warning that far-left political violence cannot be ignored. Treasury Secretary Scott Bessent says he's living proof.
3: I'm going to remind everyone in this room and all the media that I was the subject of an assassination attempt.
2: Massachusetts man traveled to the Capitol to kill Bessent to be sentenced next month. Iran waving a banner of President Trump in a casket amid new CENTCOM airstrikes. But the president says they also sent a sign of goodwill, releasing an American woman held hostage since last year. He gives a national address tonight at 9 Eastern. Michigan lawmakers protesting to Canada's prime minister over failure to manage Canada's forests, with smoke from 900 wildfires sending a hazardous plume across 17 U.S. states for a forest straight year. Detroit's air quality index at a dangerous 500. Over 100 is unhealthy. 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
5: 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This is a Wink weather update.
6: Checking in on your Thursday forecast as temperatures are heating up quickly right now. Highs today soar back to the mid to upper 90s and feeling even hotter once again this afternoon. Collier County, you guys are under a heat advisory again today until 7 p.m., all thanks to temperatures feeling hotter than 108 degrees. Not many storms in the forecast today, only a few storms throughout the afternoon. Our pattern, though, makes a big change as we head into the weekend. We have that forecast today on Wink News. I'm Wink News Weather Authority meteorologist Zach Malott.
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8: The radical left has lost its mind. 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Election Day is August 18th. 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
13: Welcome back in, Clay and Buck. All right. I've already been going at it with Savannah Bananas fans. Now the clock people are coming, Buck. The House of Representatives passed overwhelmingly a bill that would do away with changing the time once and for all. And it is now potentially going to go to the Senate. Now, getting Congress to pass anything is a big hurdle, so I'm not sure that it's going to happen. But if it were to happen, I think this would be absolutely fantastic. I think changing the time is among the dumbest things that we do in the country at all. And for those of you who have young kids, even when people say, oh, you're going to get more sleep when you fall back, the kids are going to get up at the same exact time that the kids have already gotten up always. I am in favor of having more daylight in the evenings. This, to me, is a no-brainer. I live in Nashville, Tennessee. Buck, when it is 4:30 in December and early January, it is pitch black here. This is the it is absolutely awful how early it gets dark in much of the country because we're constantly shifting the times. So I understand this is contentious and there are people with very strong opinions, but those of you who are opposed to more daylight in the evenings are completely and utterly wrong. The actual vast majority of the population is on my side here, but this is going to turn into a absolute Donnybrook if it happens, because the time, I just don't think we should ever change.
14: Are you really solar trolling right now? You're solar trolling people. This is what's going on here. You're using the sun as a wedge issue to divide the American people.
13: I am in favor of later in the day sunshine as opposed to early morning sunshine. And this is, to me, not even a difficult call.
14: I want to argue with you on this, but unfortunately, I would be exposed as a fraud because one of the things that I, having spent some time at it, you woke up super early for a lot. So I used to have to wake up. At the CIA, I had to wake up because our first meeting in the morning was 8 a.m. But that was like in office, in your suit, in the, you know, ready to do the whole Jack Ryan thing. So I had to leave, you know, 7 o'clock in the morning, up at 6:30, which I know a lot of you are like, that's not even early. That's actually pretty early, I think. But then when I did Rising at the Hill TV, I did, Clay, I remember I was doing 5:30 editorial call, 5 a.m. wake up for 18 months. It was absolutely brutal. I'm telling the story because I hate waking up early in the morning. I rode crew in college, waking up at 4 a.m. to go practice at 5 a.m. I hate waking up early in the morning. So I would be exposed. I agree with you. I think more daylight later in the day, more important. I think there's something particularly soul crushing for a lot of people, especially in the more northern states, who leave their office or they leave school at 4 o'clock, 5 o'clock, and it's just pitch black outside. Yes. And already really, really cold. So I am with you on this one. What I do need to know is I had a hard time believing this. Are they really leaving it to individual states whether to do the... So we're all going to get rid of the changing the clocks twice a year, but then we'd have to all be on the same page for what we're doing state by state, right?
13: State by state, you can do it already because Arizona, for instance, does not change at the time. So states have the ability to opt out of the existing...
14: So this is what I'm saying. It's a state by state opt out? Is it the new regime?
13: I think this would federalize that we don't change the law. I guess to your point, some state, but if we don't ever change the time, they're not going to opt in and change the time. So right now there are parts of Indiana that do not do, it's very funny. I don't know what happened. It's not even by state in Indiana. There are certain parts of Indiana that just say, yeah, we're not changing time. It's like kind of in the rural part of Indiana, I think. I know we have a huge audience of people listening there. I guess it's by county there because they have decided not to do the whole state. But by county, you can make decisions. The entire state of Arizona, because we air at different times of the year in Arizona, depending on whether it's daylight savings or non-daylight savings time. But this would federalize it. So I think this would make the standard we never change the time. I guess to your point, individual states could decide to change the time, but that seems unlikely to me.
14: I also think it's amazing to see the fighting that occurs over this, where instead of just saying, I like when I wake up in the morning and there's light, or I want to leave work and there's more light, people are like, but the car accidents in the morning from the lack of light and it will be worse than the car accident. I mean, people get really deep into this. Have you seen? This is real.
13: Oh, like, people yeah. I argue mean, people about, are arguing about it all the time. People are like, oh, my kids are going to be standing outside for the bus and it's going to be dark. And it's like, okay, toughen up, kids. I think most kids, having been one at one point in time, I think most kids would prefer to come home in the evening and be able to do something outdoors. And for those teams, guys and gals that are out there practicing sports, I mean, it's crazy. Sometimes it is dark here at 4:30. So, again, I don't know if the Senate's going to be able to pass it, but I think never changing the time again would make a lot of sense. And I say that as a guy.
14: Could we just all agree on that? I mean, can we all pretty much everyone agrees on that, right? There's that changing your clocks, there's always things that it just strikes me that this is idiotic. That there's no reason to be.
13: I'm with you at 100% that changing the time is absurd. And I say this as a guy, to your point, you was talking about getting up early. For 5 years, I got up in the, 4:30, 4:20. And I was live on the radio at 5 a.m. Central. I did East Coast morning radio from Nashville. So my show, a lot of you listen, from 5 to 8 a.m. Central time, 6 to 9 a.m. on the East Coast, 3 to 6 a.m. on the West Coast. I remember, Buck, one of the craziest ones was I did my show from Vegas multiple times. Vegas is an amazing place to be walking outside to go get in a car at 2:30 in the morning to start your day, right? Like everybody is wasted. Everybody's been gambling all hours. And I'm just going out to get into a car to go do my show live from 3 to 6 a.m. Pacific. I will also give a shout out to the Franklin, Tennessee Police Department, who early on recognized that I was not coming home from the bar early in the morning, or hadn't been finishing a long night. When I was driving through town, I was on my way to go do radio. Because there's hardly anybody on the road, and the police are out there working, and a lot of the people you would imagine that are coming through at 4:15 in the morning are finishing off a late night as opposed to starting an early morning. So they got used to this.
14: Can I just give you a little bit of what the heat that this issue brings? You go online, you start looking around. People say that the sleep loss from the forward shift is linked to increased heart attack, stroke, workplace injuries, traffic fatalities. This is what you would think. This is pick one or the other, right? Like you got to draw the line somewhere. People are super passionate on this issue in a way that, I will be honest with you, I never really dove into it before. But now that I've looked at it, I am shocked.
13: Yeah. People are fired up about this. We're going to 800-282-2882. We can get to your talkbacks too. By the way, Buck, I want to play this talkback. Josh in Youngstown, Ohio, he's coming for us. You and I both said that a fanny pack is defensible to wear. And this is
14: a dad or a concealed carry individual. Yes, absolutely. Absolutely.
13: And look, my wife has argued for some time that the fanny pack was unfairly maligned and should be brought back as a fashion accessory. Josh in Youngstown, Ohio, News Radio 570 WKBN, he does not agree. Cut D.
15: All right, guys, I got to chime in here. There is absolutely no excuse for a man to have a fanny pack, dad or not, or especially a merce. Merce is absolutely unacceptable, but fanny packs either. No, absolutely not.
14: I'm going to tell you, I would agree with them. We're not talking merce, all right? We're not, this is not NOM, there are rules. We're talking fanny pack, okay? So with the merce, that's a whole other thing. And the crossbody for guys, no, I'm sorry. Is that, it's like walking around with an EU passport on your forehead, okay? No American should be doing the crossbody. American man should be doing the crossbody bag, but the fanny pack, man, I'm telling you, Clay, the fanny pack is a very useful tool. It's well placed. It's comfortable, especially in the hot weather. It's a great place to have your concealed carry piece, I might add. Great place. You can get out of the fanny pack very quickly.
13: I will say unexpected if you get gunned down by a guy pulling the gun out of the fanny pack. Like,
14: oh, yeah.
13: I would not surmise, just maybe other people disagree. If I see a guy walking around in a fanny pack, I'm not expecting him to whip out a gun and just wipe somebody out. I think that's an unexpected accessory to have in the fanny pack.
14: Well, I told you, I had my older brother and he had a Pomeranian, sadly passed a year ago, but he had a Pomeranian, which is a small, cute, fluffy dog, and he had a Pomeranian carry bag. He had a SIG and like three magazines.
13: I remember this. He would have thought Crockett Coffee, and he's just walking around ready to wipe people out with his little dog.
14: That Pomeranian bag was an action bag. That thing was ready to go. I'll tell you guys this: we need to get like a fanny pack sponsor at this point, because we'll start rocking those fanny packs. We got to find somebody who makes a great all-purpose fanny pack, but maybe also for the concealed carry, it's got a little bit of an edge on that one. I'm telling you. People love it. Well, Clay, we're inundated now. Calls, talkbacks, everything else. You have kicked the hornet's nest, but my question is, did you kick it in daylight or in darkness? Tough to know.
13: Well, in daylight, because at least you could then flee the hornets and know where they were, whereas in darkness, you would just be stung, like poor, what's the Macaulay Culkin character back in the day?
14: Oh, that's so sad.
13: It is my sad girl? Ending. My Girl. Great my movie. Girl? Tough ending. Yeah.
14: That's rough. I had something really. I'm going to take you in a fun place now because Clay just went full womp womp on you. You know what I was doing today? We've got an external freezer now. We've gone to that level here in the Sexton household where we keep our meats and our proteins because I want the best stuff and I want to have it on hand. And I was just stacking up my Good Ranchers in my my external freezer, you know, my extra freezer, full of Good Rancher stuff. 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
21: In Southwest Florida, weather turns fast. A sunny afternoon can quickly become dangerous lightning, flooding rain, or a tropical system worth watching. Southwest Florida turns to Wink News. With Wink Doppler 3X and the Wink meteorologists, Wink tracks storms closer to home. Before the storm reaches your street, turn to Wink. Wink News, the weather authority.
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0: Welcome back in here to Clay and Buck. Oh, boy. People feel very passionate.
1: Very passionate.
0: Some people
1: are saying this is going to happen.
0: Extremely passionate about the daylight savings. It's a beauty, daylight savings. You're going to add an hour. You're going to subtract an hour. You don't know. We'll look at this. And that's what we will do right now. Steven in Westchester County, New York. Wait, what? What does he want to talk about? He's a caller right now? All right. He got through producer Greg. He must have something to say. What's up, Steven?
2: Hey, guys. I love the job you two guys are doing. You're amazing. You might want to go and look at something online called The Day of Two Noons, which was back in November 18th of 1883 when the country was put on standard time. And the reason for that was that some states had in effect three different time zones or more, and it made rail travel practically impossible. So in New York City, they stopped the clocks for 5 minutes so the sun could move to, well, I think it was a 76th meridian or something like that, and then they had a second noon on the same day. So that is
3: super fascinating. Thank you. A lot of people have asked, how did we end up? This is something I care about, the time zone situation. I've thought about it a lot. You and I both travel quite a lot, and I've spent a ton of time in California as a part of my career. Obviously, we run this show. I'm in the central time zone, but if you were in my studio, I have a big clock on East Coast time. For what we do, we're booking guests all across the country at all times. So you got Mountain, Pacific, Central time, East Coast time. It's something that we focus on a lot. Time was standardized because of the railroads. Prior to the train coming through, you didn't have to worry that much about the hour of the day in a significant fashion, because as long as the time was consistent within 50 miles pretty much of any area, that's about how much people would travel, right, at the top end. And so you didn't have to worry that much about where exactly the clock was or how to standardize it. The railroads is the reason we ended up with time zones and a standardization of time in general, because you had to sync it so you knew what time, in theory, the train was going to be showing up.
0: You know, it's a shame, but in the Old West, they didn't actually have gunfights at high noon. You knew when they had gunfights? When people were ticked off at each other and said, you know, draw. So there's a whole movie thing of, I'll see you at high noon. It's like, actually, you cheated at cards. I'm pulling my six shooter. So hate to burst anyone's bubble, but high noon is not really was not really much of a thing.
3: By the way, breaking news, Buck. In addition to all of this going on, the New York Post has just reported that Senator Ruben Gallego of Arizona, one of the swing state senators, that he had sexual relationships with two different House staffers. Married guy. This could turn into another sex-related scandal issue.
0: Got to ask the question. Does it say his staffers or other staffers? You see what I'm saying?
3: Because there's going to be that right now.
0: That's a big distinction, right? Because if they're in your immediate chain of command, then that's clear sexual harassment. It's going to be a violation of House rules. Obviously, I understand he's married and everything else. I'm just looking at how this will play in the media. Is this big enough that it will cost him his political
3: career? The reports are
0: that
3: this was somebody else's staffers that he was sleeping with. So Democrats are going to end up in an interesting spot. We will see how this shakes out. But again, this is just the New York Post reporting this just in the last couple of minutes. Gallego's office and the House staffers have not responded. So we'll see whether or not these turns into a mess, but that just coming down. Obviously, the Graham Plattner fallout, the Eric Swalwell fallout for Democrats, not over right now. We will see how this shakes out. Loaded lines, we'll get to a bunch of these in the third hour. Just know that if you are in favor of darkness in the evening, you are wrong, and we are right. But we will still take all your calls and your angry talkbacks. Thanks for hanging with us here on Clay and Buck.
4: 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Clay Travis and Buck Sexton.
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11: 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Right all along.
12: It will shock you. I'm Lisa Brady, Fox News. That for the White House about what the president will say tonight on election integrity.
13: We are the greatest country in the history of the world. We should have the safest and most secure elections in the history of the world. And what the president will be speaking about tonight will show you that perhaps that is not the case. And we need to make some adjustments moving forward.
12: Spokeswoman Caroline Levitt also says the findings to be released are backed by evidence. The president has continued to challenge the 2020 election results while pushing for changes, including proof of citizenship to vote. Levitt also saying moments ago that Iran made a tragic mistake by continuing to attack commercial ships.
13: The reason for the recent strikes over the course of the last several days is because Iran violated the memorandum of understanding that we struck with them.
12: But she says the president remains open to diplomacy. Iran remains publicly defiant, one official calling the U.S. strikes criminal. Flooding in Texas after days of heavy rain, now blamed for at least one death in Hill Country, a region still recovering from devastating floods that killed more than 100 last summer.
14: We've taken on a significant amount more water than last year's flood. This morning there was about 200,000 cubic feet per second of water coming through the Guadalupe, which was significantly higher than last year.
12: Kendall County Judge Shane Stolarczyk, as water rescues continue in homes and on roads, the National Weather Service warning a large and deadly flood wave is heading down the Guadalupe River, with other rivers also still rising. Multiple states dealing with hazy smoke from wildfires in Canada.
15: Along the border of Minnesota, Wisconsin, and the UP of Michigan, areas where the air quality is the worst in the country. But for folks in the Northeast, including New York City, we are now under that unhealthy range for all groups.
12: Fox Weather's Bane Froney. Those air quality alerts extend down to Washington, D.C. and up into New England. 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
21: 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Just kidding. 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Want one? 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

0: them.
1: Well, meantime, President Trump says Iranian military weapons stores have largely been depleted. Wildfires raging in Canada are sending smoke into the U.S. Air quality alerts have been issued for several states. Fox Weather's Katie Byrne is in Cleveland.
2: This is some of the worst air quality in years for parts of the Midwest and Northeast. Here in Cleveland, there's a smell of burning wood in the air. Health officials are urging people to limit their time outside, especially kids, older adults, and anyone with breathing problems.
1: Air quality issues are being compounded by a heat dome over the Northeast. 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
5: Checking in on your Thursday forecast as temperatures are heating up quickly right now. Highs today soar back to the mid to upper 90s and feeling even hotter once again this afternoon. Collier County, you guys are under a heat advisory again today until 7 p.m., all thanks to temperatures feeling hotter than 108 degrees. Not many storms in the forecast today, only a few storms throughout the afternoon. Our pattern, though, makes a big change as we head into the weekend. We have that forecast today on Wink News. I'm Wink News Weather Authority meteorologist Zach Malone.
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14: Welcome back in here to Clay and Buck. Okay, we got an update here for you in real time. U.S. forces are conducting a new wave of strikes against Iran as we talk to you. So they are degrading Iranian military capabilities. CENTCOM put this out. Yes, we are bombing them again. The MOU is donezo, memorandum of understanding. And we are continuing to watch this. I So very interesting. Just one note about this, and I don't want to spend too much time on it because not much has really changed. We're back where we were, and this is a lot of stop-start. But Clay, when we talked about, it looks like we don't have, I said to you, it looks like we don't have Iran quite where we thought we did with cutting off their oil. Well, and you said, well, yeah, during the opening, they just rushed it all out.
0: Yep.
14: So, but this is, both of these statements are true. We don't have Iran right where we want them with the oil because they used the 30 days of negotiations when Trump said, okay, you can sell your oil again, to just flood as much of their oil out as possible, which now means that one, now their storage capacity is back to a place where they have some time. They filled their coffers with some hard currency. You know, they've done all this. So now we're starting not from square one, because I know there's a lot of degraded military capability on the ground there, but in terms of using the oil as the choke point, this could be a little while.
0: Look, the question that President Trump is going to be confronted with, and we've talked about this a lot on the program over the past several months, if you really want to control the situation in Iran, you have to take Karg Island. You have to take Karg Island, and you have to then be in control of the means of production of oil and gas in Iran. If you do that, it would require putting American troops on that island, and it would put them in peril and danger. That is, to me, the decision that President Trump is going to be faced with, because I think we have established that we're not going to get significant regime change through all of these bombs. You were on this from the get-go, Buck, that in order to really force out the IRGC, you're going to have to replace that government. And the only way you can replace that government is by putting troops on the ground. So to me, the kind of the middle ground here would be taking over the financial means of the funding of the government, which would require troops on the ground in Karg Island and us taking over the oil and gas production capabilities of Iran, which is an accelerant.
14: And at that point, when you have U.S. troops who are engaging in gun battles with whatever Iranian resistance is there, it's a war. You can argue about the scale, or you can debate the scale of the war, but it's certainly a war. Right now, Trump is saying it's more of a military action than a war. However, we want to, it's really an air campaign or an air and missile, I guess aerial campaign includes the missiles, but there hasn't been a ground troop component really yet. I know we had to save a downed pilot, but we're not doing the landing large numbers of soldiers. That would be an obvious escalation from the perspective of U.S. risk, and also politically here at home. It's a lot harder to say, oh, but this is just something that we're doing to pressure the Iranians, if we have any, especially if we start losing any number of Americans. That changes the calculation for a lot of people. So, Clay, you're right about what we would need for the pressure. The Iranians, I don't think we'll be able to bring the Iranians to heel, so to speak, by cutting off their oil for, based on the numbers in the past, it'll take a couple of months, really, here. So how long are we going to do the airstrikes?
0: It would put it into the American political midterm process, right? So the question is, does President Trump try to jump ahead of that and decide to make a decision that would be an accelerant, but also in theory would, in an ideal world, accelerate some form of resolution? I think the challenge is, Buck, and I think you probably would sign off on this too, this is never going to be a resolved situation unless you're willing to actually commit boots on the ground to try to wipe out the IRGC once and for all, right? To send them fleeing.
14: This is why, you know, people will talk about, whether or not they thought the Bush administration in Iraq was a total disaster. Did they make some smart moves, some dumb moves, whatever it may be? Yeah, if they thought they could get the whole thing done from the air, they would have, right? And this was also true. We had a no-fly zone over Iraq for many years, which was part of part of the UN resolution and a carrots and sticks approach to Saddam Hussein and all this. You can't get it all done from the sky. And that is something that I think the Trump administration knew, and they were testing this out. There has been some miscalculation here, I think it's fair to say, with the amount of Iranian dissent slash resistance uprising you would see as a result. Like, I really do think the hope here was we will be the Iranian counter-revolution's air force. If we're really just being honest about what I think the administration believed at the beginning, they'll say not now. They'll say that's not true. And maybe they're right, maybe they're not. But I do believe that that's what was thought early. And there's actually a fair amount of reporting to support that. And then it was, okay, well, we did this thing. They're not rising up. What's the most that we can get out of this? We're going to have to accelerate the punishment from the air to force the concessions we want. I think that has been harder than we anticipated as well.
0: I think the other part of this, and it does deserve to be talked about, Israel was wrong when they told Trump that they believed they had a process by which regime change could occur. I also think this is the question. Will Israel put boots on the ground? If the United States said, hey, we'll give you air support, is there a willingness in Israel for Israeli soldiers to go into Iran? And then what does that do in the Middle East? Because, Buck, as you well know, having spent time in the Middle East, there is a different dynamic at play, I think, when American troops are on the ground, because we are seen as less of a religious war, right, than when Israeli troops are on the ground and it is seen as Jews versus Muslims.
14: Now we're pretty much seen the same.
0: You think it's just as bad for U.S. troops on the ground as it is for Jews?
14: When they were trying to blow us up in Iraq, they were calling us crusaders and Jews, crusaders and Jews. I'm just telling you, it's bad. They're not like, oh, the Americans are here.
0: Well, I'm thinking that Americans would be a little bit better.
14: No, not really. They think that we're just the army of Israel, essentially, that we're the army arm of the Israeli government. Like, we do Israel's bidding. So, no, they do. They would not be.
0: So the question then becomes, it circles right back around. I was trying to find a middle ground where Israel is acting and we're not, right? Where they're putting boots on the ground and taking more risks than we are. Is there a will to do that in Israel? Would it play worse in the Middle East? If the answer is no, then basically we're just back to the question. And this is one of the legacies, unfortunately, of Iraq. It could be the case in Afghanistan. It could be the case that if we put boots on the ground in Iran, it could actually work out okay, right? That's a possibility. The idea that every
14: could be,
0: time,
14: but not into the risk factor, right? The risk factor of blowing up a bunch of air installations and stuff in Iran is pretty low for us.
0: Yes, correct.
14: The risk factor of once you start landing, look, once people are in harm's way,
0: it changes dynamic overnight. I do think that the failure of Iraq and Afghanistan has basically now for a generation plus, it's created a world where everyone says, I don't want American troops on the ground anywhere in the Middle East. And the result is we can't solve anything, you know, and this is where you start to get into an intractable, never ending. You use the phrase, you constantly got to mow the grass. And this is where I think a lot of Americans we don't have a lot of patience. They think in 100-year terms in Iran and in many of these Middle Eastern countries, and we're thinking about months.
14: This is also part of the problem with the approach. And I know, didn't JD went on the Joe Rogan show, right, and talked about a bunch of this stuff? And JD's frustrated with the criticism about this. Okay, but JD can come on and talk to us whenever he wants. It should be criticized. This is not working out as planned, all right? Like, we should be able to have a conversation about where this is and what's true and what's not. This is obviously, I mean, as you know, Clay, I mean, everyone knows who listens to the show. I've been saying from the Iranians are just going to entangle us in negotiations, and then they're going to lie, and then they're going to cheat and steal. They're going to do everything. This was pretty clearly going to be the case. And the background of all this as well is whatever agreement they do, whatever they would even theoretically sign on to, as soon as there's a Democrat administration, they know that there'll be no consequences.
0: Correct. So
14: they can sign anything they want. Ultimately, all they have to do is wait until there's, heaven forbid, but a President Kamala or President Newsom, and then all of a sudden they know it's totally game on. They can do whatever they want. Here's JD, by the way, on Iran, cut 20. Play it.
15: What the president has done, I think very, very capably, is said, we're going to use military force in this situation when it's connected to something we're trying to achieve. So if you shoot at ships, we're going to shoot at the facilities at which you used to shoot at the ships. But we're not just going to do something open-ended indefinitely. We're not just going to bomb and bomb and bomb. We're going to try to use our military force as one of the many tools that we have to solve the problem. And obviously, like, I'm biased, but I think that's exactly the right approach.
14: No, that's, by the way, that's, he basically contradicts himself without recognizing in the statement. We can shoot at whatever they've shot at the ships with for the next 20 years, and they'll still have stuff to shoot at the ships. So this is actually open-ended. I mean, I would just disagree with J.D. on that portion of what he said.
0: I would also point out J.D. Vance in a really tough position.
14: I know.
0: Because he doesn't agree, I think it's fair to say, with the policies that have been implemented so far. It's public that he argued against going into Iran and didn't like a lot of these decisions. But as the VP, his job is to defend the choices that the president of the United States makes. He has to be an advocate for policies that he individually may not have embraced himself, which is a tough spot. I mean, this is I think that's one reason, to your point, Buck, that he's kind of on each side of the issue, and isn't able to just say exactly. I think the truth of the matter is the president made a choice that J.D. Vance disagrees with, and he can't just come out and say, I disagree with the president, because his job is to execute the president's decisions.
14: Well, and I think he's been chosen for this role of spokesperson on this because a lot of the pro-Trump, Trump voting right that didn't really support this Iran situation, you know, J.D. is more, say, palatable to them than maybe some of the more interventionist members of the administration. So he's a buffer. He's a buffer for this Trump administration, because at least the people that feel like the Iran move wasn't the wise move are saying, well, J.D.'s there. We know he didn't like this. He's trying to get this done. He's trying to get us out of this. So there's an optics component of this that I think is pretty clear.
0: Would you agree with this? I think Pete Hegseth, Marco Rubio would be on the more aggressive anti-Iran response. Would that be a fair?
14: Oh, yeah. I think Secretary Hegseth was like, we will destroy them down to the lizards, if you remember from Borat. Yes.
0: Yeah. So I think those guys are on one side. J.D. Vance is on the other, and President Trump is in between, listening to both sides of the argument. And on any given day, I think President Trump is just frustrated at the degree to which Iran is lying to him in negotiation.
14: Yeah.
0: And that's coloring much of his response at this point is, hey, we had a deal. You guys are just total liars. And he's just almost offended as a deal maker more than anything else.
14: So I think what people have to understand about the Trump approach to this, especially for those of you who are MMA fans, Trump has them in a like an arm lock. And is saying, okay, tap out. And they're like, no. And then he snaps the arm. And then he goes, okay, I'm going to do this to your other arm. You're going to tap out, right? No, because they're crazy. And it's really not their arm that's being broken. It's the arm of the Iranian people and their economy. So that's the problem here, is that a normal leader would say, all right, Trump's got us boxed in. There's nothing else to do. The Iranians who are calling the shots are like, yeah, whatever. It's horrible for people. Our guys are getting blown up. Well, that's what we signed up for.
0: And again, Buck, the other part of this is, it's part of this just thinking in 100-year windows, right? Yeah. I mean, being in an awful position for years for them is just, it's part of the game.
14: Yeah. All right. To honor the 25th anniversary of 9/11, the Tunnel to Towers Foundation has planned the most comprehensive commemoration in its history. Through September, the Foundation's Steel Across America Tour is transporting a powerful symbol of resilience to communities across the country, an authentic steel beam from the World Trade Center. Tomorrow, it'll be in Seattle at the ballpark where the Mariners play, available to the public. In honor of the 343 members of the New York City Fire Department who made the ultimate sacrifice on 9/11, the Foundation is delivering 343 mortgage-free homes to heroes and their families while continuing their efforts to eradicate veteran homelessness. The 9/11 Institute's educational curriculum is reaching classrooms nationwide, while firsthand accounts are being shared through the 9/11 Speakers Bureau. Throughout this year, the foundation is holding hundreds of runs, walks, climbs, golf outings, including their iconic tower climb and 5K events in New York City. 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Donate $11 a month to Tunnel the Towers or amplify your impact with a car or land donation. 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That's T, the number 2T.org.
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0: 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Carly is 100% wrong, but because we believe in free speech, she can tell me that I'm 100% wrong. Fire away, Carly.
1: And I will. You and Buck both. 100% wrong. And I'm not alone. I hate daylight savings time. I love it when it starts getting dark in the afternoon. You build a fire. You've got something in the oven. Things are nice and cozy. That's what it's all about. If we're going to change, leave it to standard time.
2: I need to know something. Do you get weird feelings when you're near garlic by any chance? Are you?
1: No, I do a lot of cooking with garlic. Are you kidding?
2: I was going to say, are you scared of a crucifix? Does holy water burn your hands?
0: I think you're right. I think Carly's a vampire. Wrong, okay? Big vampire is coming out in favor of it getting dark earlier. I think you've hit on something important. Thank you for the call,
2: I think I just
0: Carly.
2: Heard a fang there hitting the side of the phone. I don't know. I sense vampire.
0: Are there people disappearing in Colorado? Carly might be to blame because she's flying around sucking their blood. Big vampire wants time to get dark earlier. We, as people who embrace daylight, want there to be light upon the land.
2: I believe the phrase, let there be light, applies here. Let there be
0: kind
2: light.
0: Of a popular phrase, let there be light. Yeah. Kind of an important moment in the
2: kind
0: history
2: of, a big
0: of
2: deal.
0: This world.
2: Kind of mattered, yeah, for the universe and you know, the everlasting.
0: Boy,
2: I'm just saying.
0: I'm not going to lie. Blaming people who want to keep it dark earlier and saying that they're vampires, you might have hit on a real strategy. We're not going to let Big Vampire win. Embrace the light. Fight the darkness. We'll be back tomorrow.
3: Speaking truth and having fun. Clay Travis and Buck Sexton.
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8: New U.S. strikes on Iran. I'm Lisa Brady, Fox News. Central Command just confirming another round on top of three waves of airstrikes yesterday.
9: And while CENTCOM says this is the fifth straight night of airstrikes, really they've been going on for more than a week, going back to July 7th when President Trump made the decision to ramp up this conflict and turn it back into a major military operation.
8: Fox's Lucas Tomlinson in Tel Aviv. The U.S. accuses Iran of violating a ceasefire agreement by attacking commercial ships in the Strait of Hormuz. Iran threatening to close another strait at the entrance to the Red Sea if President Trump follows through with plans to attack power plants next week, unless Iran returns to the negotiating table. Iran could be part of the president's address to the nation tonight, but White House spokeswoman Caroline Levitt confirms the focus will be election integrity and says evidence-backed findings will be released. Levitt also says the president is aware of reports about a teleprompter operator accused of making tens of thousands of dollars by placing bets on what the president will say in speeches.
10: There are very strict ethical requirements required by all staffers and officials here at the White House, and if they are violated, people will pay consequences for that, as you're seeing with this case.
8: She says the teleprompter staffer is now on unpaid administrative leave. Vehicle stops by ICE will continue, the White House making that clear. However, an ICE source tells Fox at least one body camera must be on. A pause had been planned after two deadly shootings during immigration enforcement operations within a week, but the president says the stops are an important tool. House Minority Leader Hakeem Jeffries.
11: We believe in a safe and a strong and a secure border. We also believe at the same time that immigration enforcement in this country should be fair, just, and humane. That's not what's taking place right now.
8: Well, the White House says a rollout of body cams to all ICE field offices is slower than planned, blaming Democrats for a government shutdown that affected funding. 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
1: 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Conservative Wilton Simpson created the Florida Wildlife Corridor Program and conserved 18 million acres of Florida land, including thousands of acres of working farmland. 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
5: We have spoken exhaustively about the rise of anti-Semitism. You know, college campuses, halls of Congress. On the airwaves. By the way, a lot of it generated by a lot of geopolitical foes, separate and apart. More than 100 House Democrats voted to throw Israel to the wolves. You had a half of House Democrats voting to cut off aid to Israel, all aid to Israel. Did they do the same thing to Hamas or Gaza that is run by Hamas or Hezbollah, you know, in Lebanon? Interesting moral compass they have. Now, the amendment to a State Department spending bill would have eliminated $3.3 billion in funding, and thanks to strong Republican support, it failed 314 to 104. But that vote serves as a moment of reckoning for House Democrats. Supporters of the aid cutoff, Nancy Pelosi, the former esteemed speaker, among you know, all the predictable Democrats. It is sad that it's like officially dangerous now. I'm declaring to be Jewish in America. It really is, with all the rise of this virulent anti-Semitism. It's scary.
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7: Fox News, I'm Carmen Roberts. The U.S. expands attacks on Iran, which calls Strait of Hormuz a red line as it retaliates. But White House Press Secretary Karoline Leavitt says
8: Iran very much continues to talk to the United States of America and express that they want to make a deal with us because they are suffering devastating blows on behalf of our United States military.
7: And Iran has launched attacks on Iraq, Bahrain, Jordan, and Kuwait as it tries to target U.S. forces. Parts of Texas are still facing a risk of flooding following extreme rainfall. Kendall County Judge Jane Stolarskik tells reporters officials got advance notice of this flooding.
9: Although we had a great response to the last flood, we are even better positioned this time to pre-position assets because we had some notice.
7: America's listening to Fox News.

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2: Checking in on your Thursday forecast as temperatures are heating up quickly right now. Highs today soar back to the mid to upper 90s and feeling even hotter once again this afternoon. Collier County, you guys are under a heat advisory again today until 7 p.m. All thanks to temperatures feeling hotter than 108 degrees. Not many storms in the forecast today, only a few storms throughout the afternoon. Our pattern, though, makes a big change as we head into the weekend. We have that forecast today on Wink News. I'm Wink News Weather Authority Meteorologist Zach Malott.
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10: 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All right. We have, we'll see what happens with the SAVE Act. I am hopeful that, in fact, it gets passed. I know there have been other ways suggested. I know Mike Lee's been on this program. I've spoken with him on and off the air, spoken with Ted Cruz on and off the air. And I don't see that they were ever going to get to the numbers. They wanted a real filibuster where you stand there and you actually work and avoid vacation. Some people were hopeful it would work that way, allow J.D. Vance to keep it open. But we also have a deadline. This has to be done by, I believe it's August 3rd. And so there are a lot of complications along with it. Let me give you some other news of the day that is going on. President Trump says that tonight he will address on the he will have an address to the nation. Do I think this may have an impact on how this all turns out with the SAVE Act? I do. It is a primetime speech. I've gotten, bits and pieces and a bit of a preview of all of it. Some of this is going to be shocking. All of this is going to be based on real documents that we have discovered that have been in existence for some time. And that is that our nation has had the largest data breach in its history, that our government knew about it. And not only did they not tell you about it, which they should have, but there are even notes purposely, designed in writing that wanted to prevent all the information as it relates to a lack of voting integrity and compromise, et cetera, away from Donald J. Trump. At one point, John Solomon briefed me in, and wow, and he's been up to his eyeballs in this as well. And John Solomon says that at one point, one guy writes something to the effect, I'm paraphrasing here, I'm running a shadow government. He'll never get his hands on it. He referring to President Donald J. Trump. I think it will wake a lot of Americans up to what's happening. Some people say, well, why is he talking about that topic? Why isn't he talking about Iran? Why isn't he? Well, he spends a lot of time talking about Iran. And, he kind of gives us an update every single day. And I'll give you the latest update in a second. So is it important if we as a country fundamentally don't have integrity in our voting system and are allowing lapses and we're having security breaches and we're discovering that there are vulnerabilities, and the president will weigh in on apparently numerous vulnerabilities. And he's not even saying that it happened, but he just said that it's been known these vulnerabilities exist, and there's documentation to back it up, and the knowledge that these vulnerabilities existed and that we've never been told. I find that to be, a massive cover up by people that clearly had an agenda, and that was to never validate President Trump's instinctive belief that we're not having free and fair elections. And by the way, the belief stated by Stacey Abrams and Hillary Clinton and Democrats at certain points. I think it's a system that has to be a top priority. You've got to get our voting straight, period, end of sentence. On the Iranian issue, for the first time, the U.S. Navy is now using sea drones to attack Iranian ports. One of the things that I had been talking about for years is the next generation of weaponry. And we're watching it unfold in real time if people just pay attention. If you go back as far as I can go back. And when President Reagan introduced the idea of the Strategic Defense Initiative, you know, it was he was laughed. He was mocked at. You know, they referred to it affectionately as Star Wars, making fun of the president, which had been popularized at around that time. And anyway, and they'd create these images for TV, and the idea is, oh, we're going to send a missile up and we're going to take missiles out of the air. That is happening, you know, and has been happening every day in Israel for God knows, you know, how many years, you know, over the many years. When we were in Israel, we stood right next to the Iron Dome as they were being fired at, and that Iron Dome, you know, fired up and detected a missile that was incoming, taking it right out of the air. Well, that was, you know, almost identical to these, you know, these simulator, you know, examples that were put on major news networks at the time. So now it's real. By the way, the things that I'm hearing from very good sources in terms of the next generation of weaponry are so beyond sophisticated. It is incredible. That's why Kathy Hochul is just a moron. An idiot, you know, for shutting down building data centers, which need enormous amounts of power to move forward with AI development. But of course, you know, New York, it just makes one dumb decision after another. The president declaring that the U.S. is rebuilding our military as Iran's IRGC now has lost 90% of their weapons capability. They're being diminished every second of every day. President not ruling out taking Karg Island, something we had talked a lot about in the past. Iran thinks they're going to get to Donald Trump depicting him on a billboard in a coffin. But, you know, that's what the propagandists there do. Stephen Miller saying Iranian officials are desperate now to get back to the table because they realize, oh, the blockade's back in place. We don't have any sources of income. Not working out well. I don't think the answer is going to be resolved in terms of if we really want a peace deal. I think it's becoming abundantly clear with anyone with eyes to see, unless you take out those people that are hardliners, loyalists to the old regime and the old supreme leader, the Ali Khamenei, unless those hardliners go, those that would be inclined to make the deal that President Trump has insisted on, which is not that onerous, that would allow them to rebuild their society and not destroy all of their infrastructure, these people have to go. You know, and when we've got to have a reexamination, I believe, as a country in terms of national security and defense. Linda, you could look up what year, you know, Executive Order 12333 was in, and, you know, which prevents the targeting of leadership for assassination. Now, would the IRGC be a part of that? I don't think so. Because those are legitimate military targets, because they're the ones that are responsible, you know, for ordering the firing of weapons and the attempts to close the Strait of Hormuz. Those are genuine, real, legitimate military targets. And, you know, go ahead. I hear you in my ear. Yes.
11: No, I was just telling you that it was a foundational U.S. presidential directive. It was signed by Reagan in 81.
10: Yeah, I think it was a bad idea. You know, now it was Israel that took out that first tier of leadership in the beginning of Operation Epic Fury. This is going to go down in history as one of the most unbelievable military and intelligence successes of all time. You know, one of the things we've got to learn from history. We just have to. And I think there is a lot of history in Donald Trump's doctrine. And the fact that so many purposely distort it is, it gets frustrating at times, but it's not surprising at all. But, you know, I see three lessons in history that President Trump is, you know, enlisting here. You know, he has full recognition that if you see threats emerging, it's best to neutralize them while they are emerging, not when they become a massive force. You know, go back to World War II. And go back to Great Britain, and go back to Neville Chamberlain, and go back to Mein Kampf even, and you compare him to Winston Churchill, and go back to, you know, where Neville Chamberlain, you know, they have this big grand meeting in Munich, and he comes back and declares to the people of Great Britain that we will have peace in our time. And that level of appeasement and belief in the idiocy that a maniac that has actually put his maniacal thoughts in writing, it's called Mein Kampf, would actually, you know, stick to a deal based on the expansive actions he'd taken even up to that point. But I think the president learned between, you know, Mao in China, Stalin in Russia, Hitler in Germany, Mussolini, Italy, fascism, Tojo, Japan, Pol Pot in the killing fields, that, okay, when you have an opportunity to neutralize a threat, neutralize it early, probably in your best interest to do so. You know, he's learned from Reagan peace through strength. And the president in his first term, thank God, although Joe Biden gave away way too much of the military buildup of Donald Trump to Ukraine, which was foolish. The Ukrainians, by the way, are showing the next generation of weaponry because they're coming up with a new iteration, generation, if you will, of drone capability every 4 to 14 days. It's incredible what they have been able to do in less than 5 years. It's going on nearly 5 years. You know, nobody thought the Ukrainians would be in this fight and as successful at this late hour when this all began. And you got to give President Zelensky a lot of props and credit because he's been able to figure out a way to penetrate, you know, even, you know, what we thought was one of the mightiest militaries or military might on the face of the earth. And now he's penetrating deep into Russian territory. I wonder how Vladimir Putin likes it. And then there'll be people that say, well, what about the fear of Putin, you know, using a tactical nuclear weapon? Well, that fear always exists for a real reason. He has nuclear weapons, which is why the crazy, insane, convert or die radical Islamic fascist in Iran can never have a nuclear weapon, which is what I agree with the president on. But back to the Winston Churchill analogy, you know, he always he read Mein Kampf, understood where this was headed, called it out. People thought he was crazy at the time. Neville Chamberlain's appeasement fails. Great Britain is attacked. Now, Winston Churchill becomes prime minister. Nobody liked him. He drank too much. He was too crude, smoked a lot of cigars. I assume there's a lot of women involved. I don't know for sure, but whatever. And, you know, this guy is walking around, you know, the streets of London, you know, during the bombing of Britain every day, you know. And what do I have to offer? Nothing but blood, toil, tears, and sweat. What is our aim, you ask? Victory. Victory at all costs against a monstrous tyranny. And he was right. That's what peace through strength. I think President Trump leans on that last 100 years of history. Over 100 million human souls died in that period of time. And if you can neutralize the threat ahead of time, I think it's pretty wise to do so. When people chant, they want death to America, death to Israel, and their actions back that up, meaning, you know, you have radical Islamists that, you know, the number one state sponsor of terror that have no problem killing people and terrorizing even their own people and slaughtering them. Yeah, I think it's a pretty good bet that they mean what they say. By the way, during the month of May alone, ICE arrested 625 Biden illegals who had murdered and raped and robbed and assaulted and otherwise harmed American citizens. Why has there been so little attention? And we were talking to Bill O'Reilly about this yesterday, you know, to tampon Tim Walz, governor, Minnesota, a guy convicted of raping a 10-year-old girl repeatedly. And this idiot, this incompetent moron, pardons this guy, an illegal from Laos, and to allow him to stay in our country. Why don't you move him into your house, Tampon Tim? He's called that because he wants feminine hygiene products in boys' bathrooms and grammar school. ICE agents are applauding President Trump's decision to reverse the order banning traffic stops. A Canadian woman arrested in New Jersey after slapping a teenage American girl for wearing sweatpants with Donald Trump's name. Guess what? She is being deported. Tim Walz offered a strange defense for pardoning this child molester. Anyway, he said publicly defended a vote for this pardon. And, you know, he went on to, you know, gives it this ridiculous excuse when asked about it and questioned what he accomplished. He said, well, did that make us any safer? Did that make the children left behind any safer, more stable? Did it improve the idea that we can't all be judged by our worst day? And then he said, I want to be very clear. These are horrific crimes. They often are. This is murdering an innocent. This is raping an innocent child, you moron. Are you that freaking stupid and dumb? But he did want to give, you know, his running mate wanted to give free sex change operations, taxpayer funded, to illegals. All right, for too many of our vets, people, you know, courageous, they served our country honorably, now find themselves homeless or at risk of being homeless. Give you an example, Glenda Williams, U.S. Army vet, facing homelessness after, along with her five children, struggling to keep up with her rent, basic living expenses. Now, sadly, she lived in a dilapidated unit. It had rodents and mold and broken windows and broken electrical appliances. 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She's now gone back to school, pursuing a degree. Her children excelling in their studies. 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Please donate to the Tunnel to Towers Foundation. 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That's 11 bucks a month you can donate. Or maybe you have land, or maybe you have a car you can donate. Go to their website, the letter T, the number 2, the letter T.org, the letter T, number 2, letter T.org.
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12: The radical left has lost its mind. They say men can get pregnant, police are bad guys, and being American is something to apologize for. With AOC at the helm, they want to put President Trump behind bars and America on a socialist path. Fortunately, Catalina Lauf is AOC's worst nightmare. Her family fled socialism and came to America for freedom and opportunity. Catalina built a successful business, then served in the Trump administration, fighting for American workers and the America First agenda. While AOC pushes victimhood, government control, and woke nonsense, Catalina fights for freedom, common sense, and the American dream. In Congress, she'll stand with President Trump to create jobs, crack down on fraud, deport violent criminals, and defeat the radical left. Election Day is August 18th. Vote Catalina Lauf, Christian, businesswoman, America First fighter.
13: I'm Catalina Lauf, candidate for Congress, and I approve this message.
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8: 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Our hobbies include yelling in traffic on Colonial and getting secondhand embarrassment, especially when AOC is near a microphone.
22: 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I want you to know how much I appreciate that. I'm Jim Schwartzel. I built 92.5 Fox News because conservatives in Southwest Florida deserve a voice. Long before it was popular, we carried Rush Limbaugh. We gave you Beck, Hannity, and the conservative leaders who helped shape this movement. And we didn't just talk about conservative values, we stood up for them. Years ago, we helped organize one of America's largest Tea Party rallies at Centennial Park, where thousands came together for liberty, limited government, and the Constitution. I'm Jim Schwartzel, the owner of 92.5 Fox News, and I'm running for Congress to keep up this fight. Like President Trump, I'm a businessman, not a politician. I'll stand with him, fight for America first, and never forget where I came from. I'm Jim Schwartzel, and I approve this message. Paid for by Jim Schwartzel for Congress.
8: 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Fox News. Right all along.
23: A sixth night of airstrikes. I'm Lisa Brady, Fox News. The latest wave of strikes on Iran launched this afternoon, even as White House spokeswoman Caroline Levitt says the president is always open to diplomacy.
24: Iran very much continues to talk to the United States of America and express that they want to make a deal with us because they are suffering devastating blows on behalf of our United States military.
23: Though publicly, Iran remains defiant, with a military spokesman calling it a red line for the U.S. to interfere. Fear in the Strait of Hormuz. The White House says a speech tonight will focus on election security and that no one should prejudge it.
25: The president plans to reveal newly declassified intelligence assessments about vulnerabilities to election systems during 2020.
24: It will shock you if you have an honest eye listening to the president tonight, and everything he is saying will be backed by facts and by evidence.
25: White House Press Secretary Caroline Levitt says President Trump will also remark on intensifying attacks on Iran and the economy. Top Senate Democrat Chuck Schumer warns tonight's speech is not about 2020.
26: It's about undermining the 2026 election before a single vote
0: has been cast.
25: Dozens of recounts, court cases, and audits of the 2020 election have found no widespread fraud.
23: Fox's Jared Halpern at the White House. You can hear special coverage of the president beginning at 9 Eastern tonight at foxnewsradio.com. Federal safety investigators confirming the remains of several geese were found on the wreckage of a sightseeing helicopter that crashed in New York City last year, killing a family of five from Spain and the pilot. One witness telling the NTSB there were many big geese in the area just before that crash into the Hudson River, but the crash remains under investigation. Stocks finished low after a mixed session. The Dow down 105 at the bell. 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
1: You've got David Jolly, a Republican turned independent, turned forward party, turned Democrat, who is running for governor, no different from Charlie Crist. You could even argue worse. And who does David Jolly pick for his fellow statewide candidate? Gwen Graham, someone who's lost statewide. She lost.
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2: Fox News, I'm Tom Graham. President Trump planning to reveal new details about America's election security in a speech to the nation tonight. Fox's Jared Halpern.
3: The president plans to reveal newly declassified intelligence assessments about vulnerabilities to election systems during 2020.
4: It will shock you if you have an honest eye listening to the president tonight.
3: White House Press Secretary Caroline Levitt says President Trump will also remark on intensifying attacks on Iran and the economy.
2: Democrats are warning the president is attempting to delegitimize the upcoming midterm elections. Catastrophic flooding continues in parts of Texas today. Emergency crews conducting water rescues. Fox Weather's Robert Ray is in Uvalde, 80 miles west of San Antonio.
5: Over 25 people were rescued yesterday. More rescues happening here today. Unfortunately, what we're dealing with right now is more rain on the way.
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8: Good evening, Southwest Florida. Most spots left with a partly cloudy sky tonight with only a few storms possible. Looking ahead towards your Friday morning, temperatures start in the upper 70s to near 80. There is the chance for a few storms throughout the morning, especially the late morning hours. Those will likely persist into the midday with isolated storms possible throughout your afternoon and evening. Nothing widespread

0: for your Friday night plans. Temperatures tomorrow, not as hot. High temperatures, low to mid-90s. We'll take it. Pair that with a nice breeze out of the northwest. I'm Wake News Weather Authority meteorologist Josh Green.
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2: 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Markets finished lower today as weakness in the technology sector weighed on all three major indices. Investors balanced strong economic data and corporate earnings against rising treasury yields and continued uncertainty around the outlook for future interest rates. The S&P ended down 38 points, NASDAQ down 387 points, Dow Jones down 105 points. Today's income rate is 11%. If you are drawing income out of your portfolio, give us a call to learn how to secure this rate. This is Stephen Culley with the office of Alfie Townsend.
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2: 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Right all along.
4: Diplomacy remains on the table. On Lisa Brady, Fox News. That bottom line from the White House, but Press Secretary Caroline Leavitt also says Iran violated a ceasefire agreement.
5: Specifically, in the memorandum of understanding that they signed, they were not to fire on commercial vessels moving through the Strait of Hormuz. And unfortunately, they have made the tragic decision for them to do that.
4: She says that's what led to renewed U.S. strikes on Iran, a sixth consecutive night of strikes underway.
6: Now, for the first time since President Trump ordered return of the naval blockade, U.S. forces disabled an oil tanker, firing Hellfire missiles at her stacks, trying to run through the blockade to Iran's Karg Island. To date, two other ships have reversed course and turned away from that blockade enforced by 20 U.S. warships and hundreds of aircraft in the sky.
4: Fox's Lucas Tomlinson in Tel Aviv. Iran launching more strikes on Gulf neighbors and threatening to have proxies in Yemen shut down another strait. Senate Minority Leader Chuck Schumer says Democrats are focusing on ending the conflict.
7: Our focus has to be on ending this horrible war that has no direction and no gain.
4: Schumer also says President Trump is trying to change the subject with tonight's address to the nation, which Leavitt says will focus on election security and findings suggesting adjustments may be needed.
5: I think part of the problem is that the media has refused to acknowledge that tens of millions of Americans across the country share the concerns of this president about the sanctity of our election.
4: In his push for proof of citizenship and other changes, the president often mentions the 2020 election when no widespread fraud was found. One longtime aide to the president, who's operated the teleprompter for speeches for years, is accused of placing bets on a prediction market about things the president would say. The White House says the president has put that staffer on unpaid leave and that there is a strict ethics policy in place over prediction markets. 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
15: Trey Radle, your host of The Drive. Got a big night ahead of us. First of all, we're going to have RFK, Secretary Kennedy, on the air with us here in just about a half hour. He'll be calling into the show. Also, tonight, the president will address the nation, and we'll carry that right here on 92.5 Fox News Live. We'll get to a little bit of his speech later as well on when kind of what is expected. Beginning tonight, the race to succeed Byron Donalds is just wild. I've shared with you before that this race is the most unique race for the House or Senate in all of American history. There's been nothing remotely close to what's happening right here in Southwest Florida. You have, first of all, loads of people who just have not lived here that long. And by the way, though, I want to say that I don't think that there's a magic number, an arbitrary number, like you have to have lived here for this amount of time. I think that some people can live here for just a few years and have really deep, meaningful roots in Southwest Florida, connections and more. But when you look at someone, for example, one woman who's running who moved here in December, like that December, and is running for Congress, is a little absurd. That's my opinion. And if you think it stinks, please, you can call in 239-479-5592. So the situation is not only if we have people who have not lived here very long, some who have been interviewed and can't even name a single county commissioner or a mayor, but you also have these bizarre, like, sidebars. You have two former members of Congress that could not get reelected in their own states who are running here. And you've got two people from Illinois that ran against each other in a primary there. And that would be Jim Oberweis and Catalina Lauf, one of the former members, Chris Collins. I want to go to Oberweis and Collins. So these numbers are staggering. This district, the last normal, quote-unquote, normal race where candidates went out and raised money and there was no significant self-funding was 2012. That was the last time that you had a race where you had me, Byron Donalds, Chauncey Goss, Gary Aubuchon, Paige Kriegel, Joe Davidell, blessed from the past name I haven't said in many years, all ran for Congress, and we all went out and we raised money. That's what you do. You go out, and part of it, somebody gives you $5 or $5,000 is going to go vote for you. And you know, you very obviously have to raise money to contend. I've always compared a campaign as like a shotgun startup business. You have to go out and immediately raise money. You need capital to invest that, to tell everybody, hey, come vote for me. You need to share your principles, the way you want to vote, who you're about, all of that kind of stuff. You can't do that without money. You have to advertise on radio, TV, print, mail. It's expensive, and digital. That was the last one, 2012. After that, every single race has had massive self-funding. And by the way, every single race, every cycle has gotten more and more expensive. Jim Oberweis has loaned $4.9 million to his campaign. Self-funding, $4.9 million. That's a flex. However you feel about Jim Oberweis, that's like, here it is on the table. There it is. What are you going to do? That's a huge number. Chris Collins is at $2.6 million. Collins, I don't know, by the way, who has, if we're going to get into a measuring contest here, I don't know who has the larger net worth, Chris Collins or Jim Oberweis. I don't know. I know Collins has a sizable net worth and could probably put in a whole lot more money as well. I don't know if he's going to. So then another self-funder, but who's also raised money, who's done both, is Schwartzel. Jim Schwartzel, the owner of this station. Schwartzel put in $1 million, but also has raised money locally. He's raised more money locally than every single candidate combined, and is also self-funded. By the way, I want to note that if you self-fund, yeah, they're just trying to buy the seat. If you go out and raise money, they're owned. They're bought, paid for, and it's a lose-lose situation. But in this race, this very unique race for the House of Representatives to succeed Byron Donalds, I'm trying to think of a self-funder who did anywhere near $4.9 million. I don't think that Francis Rooney did that or Casey Eskar. Those are the two, and Kirk Clausen was nowhere near that. He self-funded a lot, millions. But Jim Oberweis coming in with the reporting that's now online from the Federal Election Commission, $4.9 million, and Chris Collins, $2.6 million. Chris Collins is 75 years old. Jim Oberweis is 80 years old. Oberweis ran, I don't know what the total number is, it's like seven times in Illinois for different positions and lost many of them, won a state Senate race where he was a state senator in Illinois. Collins was in Congress, got busted for insider trading, went to prison, was actually pardoned by Trump, moves to Marco Island, and is now running for Congress. I can't imagine being that age. And look, if you think I'm out of line here, questioning this, please let me know. 239-479-5592. when I hear Chris Collins answer why he's running, though, it doesn't give me much confidence. This is an interview he did in New York. He was asked, why are you running for Congress? And this was Chris Collins' answer on why you're running. By the way, think about what you'd answer. Passion for your country, love of Southwest Florida. I want to go to Congress and make a difference. Here's his answer.
16: Heard that Byron was not going to be running for re-election in 2026. You know, I said, you know what? I'm going to run for Congress again. I did not leave on my terms. And I my reputation was trash. And I decided, and you know, now Trump's back in office. And at that point, when I retire, I'm just no longer a, quote, convicted felon, uninvited to, you know, the different galas. And I'm certainly not serving on any boards for the museum or art gallery or hospitals. And I would hope, you know, I tend to be 100. I got 20 good years left. If I then retire as the congressman for Florida 19 in Marco Island and Naples, I think I would be welcomed then to serve on some of the you know, the not-for-profit boards and hospital boards, and being invited to the, you know, fundraisers and galas and be welcomed. And that would be a great retirement, because right now it's kind of lonely. You know, I'm not invited to any of those things, because all I am is, you know, the former congressman resigned in disgrace, convicted felon. So it's a twofold. Reclaim my reputation, go back on my terms, so I can then retire and live a happy you know, rest of my life.
15: There's so much to dissect there. You could go for years about everything from, like, you know, what's going on in his head. Like, do you think that running again will fill whatever hole you have? I mean, that's what's happening here. And by the way, I know that feeling. I've been there. And it's an ugly, lonely place. But what does anyone who especially if you're at an advanced age, you know that through all of your trials and tribulations in life, getting a title is not going to fill that hole in your soul. It's just not. Money can't fill it. Drugs can't fill it. That this concept of, like, I'm this disgraced guy. By the way, no, he's not. I like Chris Collins a lot. And I think that Chris Collins could actually get over the whole arrest thing for insider trading. I mean, Trump friggin' pardoned the guy. I'm about second chances. But to hear that type of an answer as to why you're running for Congress, I'm running so I can get invited to art gallery openings and galas? Are you out of your mind, dude? What? Like,
17: and the one thing he never mentioned.
15: Southwest Florida?
17: Yeah, Southwest Florida.
15: How about the country? Yeah. Passion for the country? A passion to serve? The phone lines are open, 239-479-5592. 239-479-5592. I'm Trey Radel. This is The Drive. Phone lines are open.

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3: This is County Commissioner Trish Petrosky. President Trump is fighting for us in Washington, draining the swamp, securing the border, and putting America first. And Governor DeSantis is fighting for us in Tallahassee, keeping Florida free, defending conservative values, and taking on the radical left. I'm Trish Petrosky, and Governor DeSantis appointed me because he knows I share the conservative values Lee County believes in. I'm a conservative Republican fighting for lower taxes, traffic relief, and a stronger economy for our future. While my opponent wastes your tax dollars with failed lawsuits against Lee County and panders to liberal activist groups that support Biden appointees and Charlie Crist, I'm working to advance a conservative agenda that puts Lee County first. Your choice in this race is clear. A conservative trusted by Governor DeSantis or a rhino Governor DeSantis and Lee County voters have already rejected. I'm Trish Petrosky, and I'm asking for your vote. Governor DeSantis appointed me because he knows I'll get the job done. If Governor DeSantis trusts me, so can you. Paid by Trish Petrosky, Republican for Lee County Commissioner.
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15: Trey Radel, your host of The Drive. You're just joining us talking about the self-funding it's a continuing trend here in Southwest Florida for Congressional District 19. The last race in this area, in Congressional District 19, that did not have a massive self-funder was 2012. Was Katrina even born in 2012? I don't know. She's probably still young, like elementary school. She can't hear me right now. We'll move on. The race of 2012 did not have any significant self-funding. When you get Kurt Clausen in, who runs in the special election, because some jerk off totally screwed it up, ended up resigning from Congress. That's me, by the way. And I'm poking fun at myself, which I will bring Chris Collins back into that conversation, how I think that people are open to second chances. But let's continue. So self-funding with Clausen. After that is Rooney, who puts in millions of dollars. Casey Asghar. And then in the race, you got Casey Asghar, Dane Eagle, Byron Donalds. The other twist in that Byron Donalds race was that an outside group, Club for Growth, funded millions of dollars on behalf of Byron. That was the first time that an outside group, a super PAC, came in and directly supported a candidate. So that race was crazy expensive. And now, as of the last 24 hours, we see that Jim Oberweiss is funding self-funding a $4.9 million loan to his campaign, which I expect he spends every dollar of it. Chris Collins is spending really heavy. He's spending more than $100,000 a week on television ads. Chris Collins has lent $2.6 million to his campaign. And by the way, they could fund more, and we're not going to know how much more gets put in until the next cycle that they have to report another several months from now. Schwartzel self-funded $1 million. I think then after that, you got Madison Cawthorn in at like $500,000 in terms of self-funding. The only real poll that we've had, some people have shared internals, but I'm not reporting on that. All we know is the one that was made public in Florida Politics, which put Schwartzel up slightly over Oberweiss. That makes sense. Both of them have been spending active on media, on TV, radio, digital, etc. But there's a bunch of people who are undecided. As I would say again, this is the most unique race in all of our 250 years. There's never been a race like this where you've got people that ran against each other in other states, so many people that have recently moved here from out of state, and it's just wild. To wrap up with Collins, I think that Chris Collins, if I was consulting for Chris Collins, I'd say, own your stuff, the insider trading stuff. And by the way, this is legit. Look, I'm just firing off ideas as they come to my mind. But one of the things that I do outside of radio is branding, messaging, communicating, crisis comms, things like that. I own it. And I think that many people in Southwest Florida, one, are totally open to second chances. But also, I'd use the angle like the FBI went after me just like they did Trump. Trump's the guy that pardoned me. But that's not what's being done. The spots that Collins is running are, that I'm the Trump guy. And by the way, that's everyone's ad. It is a little ridiculous. I get it. If you're a consultant to one of these candidates, everything is just Trump, Trump, Trump. Okay.
8: It's almost like you have to say it.
15: That's the cycle. That's the cycle. Yeah. It'd be like another one like, everybody's anti-Obama. Yeah. Okay. Sure. Really. So with Collins, if you heard that audio that we played, it's disturbing and sad to hear, why are you running to represent Southwest Florida in Congress? I'm running so I can retire and get invited to art galleries and galas again. Gross. It's funny, but it also is pretty.
8: That clip, every time I hear it, I think I hear something new in there. It's like, wow.
15: But the main issue with Chris Collins, for me, again, I'm nobody perfect, and Lord knows I had a massive blow up in my life as well, and I resigned from Congress. I let a lot of people down. I never voted liberal. If I could walk away with my head up regarding anything, that dark time that I went through, I was a consistent conservative vote, like every member of Congress has been from this district. And Chris Collins, his voting record is just not that. Collins was one of the most liberal members of the Republican Party in his voting record. And that is from Club for Growth, Heritage, others who go and they rank how conservative members are. And Chris took a lot of really, really liberal votes. And that would be my issue with him. You know, I don't know if he's ever going to come on the show again. We had him on a few months ago. But it's the ultra-liberal voting record that I would have a problem with. And if he wants to answer to any of that, great. You know, the as I have indicated to all of the congressional candidates, the show is theirs. And for you, I'd invite you to call in. But you know what? We got a guest coming up. I hope this all works out. You know, when you schedule an interview with someone who is a little busy, like RFK, the Secretary of Health and Human Services, when you schedule an interview, you know, you prepare to ad lib. I think I do hope when we come back, we are going to have Secretary Kennedy on the line with us. And we're going to talk. He's here in Florida. He's in Tampa, Tampa General, and the MAHA movement, which he's so instrumental in.

0: Talk about that with him, and I'm also very curious to hear if he's eaten McDonald's with President Trump, and you bet that's going to be a question. Oh, we'll see. I love this man. He's got a great sense of humor, too. RFK up next. I'm Troy Radel. This is Drive. Hey, it's Troy Radel, your host of The Drive. The one thing that I always tell people about the Diamond District is how different it feels from the moment you walk in the door. It's relaxed, it's welcoming, totally stress-free. That's because Jason and Todd, my buddies there, they're there every single day making sure that you are taken care of. Now, I've shot there myself, and what I appreciate is how they handle the whole process. So when I went in looking for beautiful jewelry for my wife, they didn't rush me. They don't try to push anything. They take their time and show you their multiple options of jewelry. You'll find the perfect fit. Now, here's another thing that makes them different. It's their sales team. They're great. Maybe it's because they're non-commissioned. That means they're not just there to sell you something. They want to educate you, listen to what you want, and help you find the right jewelry without pressure. So go see my friends Jason and Todd at the Diamond District. They're more than business owners. They're our neighbors here for 24 years with a phenomenal team. Again, go see Jason and Todd at the Diamond District and do me a favor. Tell them the Trey sent you.
1: The radical left has lost its mind. They say men can get pregnant, police are bad guys, and being American is something to apologize for. With AOC at the helm, they want to put President Trump behind bars and America on a socialist path. Fortunately, Catalina Lauf is AOC's worst nightmare. Her family fled socialism and came to America for freedom and opportunity. Catalina built a successful business, then served in the Trump administration, fighting for American workers and the America First agenda. While AOC pushes victimhood, government control, and woke nonsense, Catalina fights for freedom, common sense, and the American dream. In Congress, she'll stand with President Trump to create jobs, crack down on fraud, deport violent criminals, and defeat the radical left. Election Day is August 18th. Vote Catalina Lauf, Christian, businesswoman, America First fighter.
2: I'm Catalina Lauf, candidate for Congress, and I approve this message.
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3: In Southwest Florida, weather turns fast. A sunny afternoon can quickly become dangerous lightning, flooding rain, or a tropical system worth watching. Southwest Florida turns to Wink News. With Wink Doppler 3X and the Wink meteorologists, Wink tracks storms closer to home. Before the storm reaches your street, turn to Wink. Wink News, the weather authority.
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5: Fox News. I'm Carmen Roberts. The U.S. military carries out another night of attacks on Iran as the two countries fight for control of the Strait of Hormuz. Fox's Lucas Tomlinson has more from Tel Aviv.
6: Iran has responded to these strikes by launching attacks of its own today against Iraq, Bahrain, Jordan, and Kuwait. And the Kuwaiti army just said it shot down 33 drones today.
5: Smoke from hundreds of Canadian wildfires is pouring across the border, pushing air from New England to the Midwest to unhealthy levels.
7: Ontario Premier Doug Ford says 150 fire crews and nearly 50 firefighting aircraft are working around the clock to extinguish these fires.
5: Fox's Asher Red in Toronto. And more than 500 people are feared dead after boats capsize in Burma. 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
10: Good evening, Southwest Florida. Most spots left with a partly cloudy sky tonight with only a few storms possible. Looking ahead towards your Friday morning, temperatures start in the upper 70s to near 80. There is the chance for a few storms throughout the morning, especially the late morning hours. Those will likely persist into the midday with isolated storms possible throughout your afternoon and evening. Nothing widespread for your Friday night plans. Temperatures tomorrow, not as hot. High temperatures, low to mid 90s. We'll take it. Pair that with a nice breeze out of the northwest. I'm Wink News Weather Authority meteorologist Josh Green.
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4: Trey Radel, your host of The Drive. Secretary Kennedy is on the air with us. He's here in Florida. Secretary, I'm just going to be straight up with you. I'm a huge fan, man. You're like a rock star and also in a very serious role here in the United States. How are you, sir?
5: I'm great, Trey. Thanks for having me on the show.
4: It's great to have you. Let's get right to what you're doing here in Florida, and then I'd love to expand into larger themes with making America healthy again. By the way, very quickly, sir, I've read a lot about you, your life, at times a very wild life. For the record, I'm in the same boat, had a very wild life doing many things I should not have been doing to my body. And damn it, I'm healthy now. And that's part of why I look up to you. Let's talk about what you're doing in Florida right now with this making hospital food healthy again.
5: Yeah, well, you know, Trey, we flipped the food pyramid about 8 months ago. And for the first time, it's science-based, and it's really can be summarized in three words: eat real food. And now we're driving the dietary changes into all the federally subsidized programs like WIC and SNAP, food stamps, the Indian Health Services, school lunches, and getting them to align with the new food pyramid. But one of the really glaring, almost comedic institutions in our country that should be serving good food are hospitals. And hospital food is notoriously appalling. In fact, hospital food, that phrase is a pejorative. If you go to your friend's house and say, this tastes like hospital food, it's an insult. And it makes people sick. You know, you go to a hospital, 50% of the people who go to hospitals are diabetic or pre-diabetic. And the menu always includes Jell-O and sugar puddings and sugar pancakes with fake syrup and sugar drinks. And it's just making the patient sicker. It's really a paradigm, an irony. And 2 months ago, Dr. Oz and I asked every hospital in the country to take a pledge to change the food, to align it with the dietary guidelines. And the hospital that is the template for good behavior is Tampa General. So we came here to announce the hospital pledge. They have accepted it. They've changed the food in their hospitals. They've brought in the Iron Chef, Jeffrey Zakarian. And the food is amazing. We actually had a sampler of all the food, and it's as good as any food that you'd find in the finest restaurant in Tampa. It's the same food that Zakarian is serving in his restaurants. And he did it with only a 5% raise in cost to the hospital. The patients love it, and they're getting food. Food is medicine, and they're actually much more likely to recover. Less likely to return to the hospital, and 25% of it is locally sourced from local farmers. So it's good for everybody.
4: Secretary Kennedy's on the line with us right now, heading up Health and Human Services, talking about this pledge, make hospital food healthier. You used a phrase that caught my attention. You said, you know what it is, simply put, eat real food. Ultra-processed food is type 2 diabetes through the roof, the levels of obesity in our country through the roof. And by the way, so much of it correlates with the ridiculous food pyramid that we had for so many decades. Can you talk to us about your role in just kind of, and even educate us on ultra-processed foods and how you think our culture can and should change getting out of those habits?
5: Well, you know, 70% of the calories that Americans eat today are ultra-processed food, and it's poison. What you said is right. It attacks your metabolic system. So diabetes is a metabolic disease. Alzheimer's is a metabolic disease. All of these chronic diseases, we're now the sickest population in the world. 4 out of 10 children have chronic disease. 77% of our kids can't qualify for military service because of chronic disease or obesity. And a lot of that is caused by ultra-processed food. So, you know, we're about to issue the first definition of ultra-processed food to allow the states to start regulating it. But in the meantime, the message to every American is eat real food, eat something that came out of the ground or the air or the water, something that is real, and you will get healthier if you do that. You won't have these kind of metabolic deficiencies that are now plaguing our country. Most type 2 diabetes can be reversed. In many cases, you can absolutely lose the diagnosis if you just change your diet and start eating real food again.
4: I was chatting with a doctor who's watched some of his patients reverse that. Those people specifically he was working with went straight keto. But again, what it's all about that you're sharing with here is just eat real food. Just go friggin' have some fish, have a steak, go eat some vegetables, get it together. Secretary Kennedy's on the line with us right now, and as you may have just heard, he's at Tampa General, part of this pledge he's launched with Dr. Oz, Make Hospital Food Healthier. One of the other things, too, if you could just talk briefly and share with us a little bit on the prescription drug situation in the United States and how you all in the Trump administration are trying to help people have more affordable prescriptions.
5: With affordability, I mean, there's a lot of issues with prescription drugs. One of them is the overprescription, particularly of SSRIs and antidepressants, and the failure to warn people about how difficult it is to get off of those. And that's one of our major initiatives to inform doctors about deprescribing and inform patients about the risks of taking those drugs. We're not telling people to get off them, and particularly if they're helping you. We need better studies on them to see if they actually do help most people. And titrating off of them is often very complex and very, very difficult. It may take a year to get off, and and it can cause all kinds of depression, suicidal ideation, et cetera. The other issue that you're talking about is the price of drugs. And Americans for 30 years have been paying 3, 4, 5, 10 times what the same drug costs in Europe. For example, when I came into office, GLPs, Ozempic cost, the list price in this country was $1,350. You could get the same drug made in the same factory in New Jersey at any pharmacy in Hamburg or London or Munich for $88. And this is something that's been irritating President Trump for decades. And he instructed us to change it. Every president has promised to change that. We actually got it done. We went into negotiations with 17 drug companies. We went into negotiations with the European nations. We got them to raise their prices using tariffs as an incentive. so that the pharmaceutical industry could lower the prices to Americans without putting the companies into bankruptcy. And now we are going to be paying the lowest cost of any country in the world for our drugs.
4: On the line with us, Secretary Robert F. Kennedy, Jr., Secretary of Health and Human Services. I've got just about 2 minutes left, and I have a very intimate, serious question for you, sir. Do you eat McDonald's with President Trump?
5: I have to say, on one instance, I did get me hostage. and he got me on the airplane, and I did it. But normally I don't. And, you know, President Trump actually eats pretty well when he's not traveling. The food at the White House is excellent. It's very high quality. It's locally sourced. The same is true in Mar-a-Lago. But he travels, he goes crazy, and he eats a lot of fast food.
4: Yeah. I shared just a little bit with you. I used to travel quite a bit as well, and this is the worst. Oh, my God. You at an airport, have a beer, eat some garbage food, eat fast food on the road. It's terrible, and it leads to bad things. Secretary, I've got a minute left. I want you to know that we've got the texts rolling in. People just want to share their love and admiration of you and all that you've done in your life and the great work that you're doing now. Anything you'd like to part with here in our neck of the woods of Naples and Fort Myers?
5: First of all, I love being here. My wife is from Tallahassee. She grew up in this part. She went to UCF. And so I love coming here. And the last message I'd say is eat real food and let's make America healthy again.
4: Damn straight. I've got 30 seconds. Here's one totally random question. What is your favorite music? Can you name a few songs, bands that you like?
5: I like bands from the 70s and 80s. I guess my favorite band would be the Rolling Stones.
4: Nice. All right, when we come back, we're going to bump back with some Stones. Secretary, thank you so much for your time. I want you to know we're on TV and radio, and we stream, and I know that people all over are listening and would say the same. Just thank you. Thank you for all the work that you do, and please know that my show is yours anytime you want to come back on again.
5: Thank you, Trey. It's been great being with you.
4: Thanks, bud. I appreciate it. Again, that was Secretary of Health and Human Services, RFK. He's awesome, by the way. He's like,
6: yeah.
4: I've watched really lengthy interviews with him, and he's lived a pretty crazy life of where just he wasn't that healthy. He's just, I don't know, he's got just such a kind of cool demeanor about him. That was great. And thank you for all the text. Again, thank you to RFK there. Now, I would have loved to spend another hour talking about CIA conspiracy theories and more, but another time. I'm Trey Radel. This is Drive. We'll be right back.
3: News. Right all along.
7: I'm Charles Payne, and this is the Fox Business Report.
8: The major averages falling on a chip-led sell-off, which overshadowed strong earnings. The Dow's losses were cushioned by a robust earnings report from United Health. Its stock rose 1.5% after the health insurer posted better-than-expected second-quarter profit and raised its full-year outlook. Chip stocks extended their 2 days of declines. Shares of memory chip makers tumbled as the AI trade unravels. Shares of Taiwan Semiconductor Manufacturing fell over 2%, despite the chipmaker reporting its fifth straight quarter of record earnings. The Magnificent Seven big-cap tech stocks were mostly lower, led by Alphabet and Nvidia. However, Apple stock rose nearly 2% and hitting an all-time high. The Dow falling 106 points, the Nasdaq lower by 387, S&P 500 down 39. That's your Fox Business Report. I'm Hillary Barsky, invested in you.
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12: Hi, I'm Judge Amanda Levy Reese. 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I'm Amanda Levy Reese. 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
16: My name is Amanda Cochran, and I'm running to be your next elected Lee County Commissioner. I've been a conservative Republican since I was old enough to vote. 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I didn't just move into my district for a political appointment. I've been in this community for decades fighting for our residents long before I ever considered running for office. This race comes down to two very different visions for Lee County. 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I don't owe political favors to anyone. I will always put the people of Lee County first. Lee County is a great place to live, and as your county commissioner, I'll fight to keep it that way. My name is Amanda Cochran, and I believe trust is earned, not given. I hope you do too. 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
3: 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Right all along.
4: Trey Radel, your host of The Drive. There we are. There's some stones. That's my favorite. Paint it black. Can you turn that up a second? I have my guitar here, by the way.
17: I wish you just have you play the bump. but play yourself in. And at the end, you can play that little music on the way out, too. That'd be cool.
4: I actually do have it. Jake took it, though. Jake, everybody, you remember, so Jake the Millennial, he's here in the building with us, but he actually, he's doing me solid. He's going to clean it up. It's not that great of an acoustic, but it's a little rough. My son, when he was a toddler, so it's an acoustic guitar is one of those, I'm explaining this just in case you, the larger one, you know, not a lot, smaller electric, but it had an electric component in it where you could plug it in and connect it to an amp, and my son bashed that out, so it's got a big hole there. The frets are a little worn, but anyway, Jake's going to fix it, so I think he took it. If not, I think I'd be open to embarrassing myself on TV and on radio and playing a tune. Still taking the vocal lessons, by the way. We'll see if I ever amount to having the courage to actually record a song, other than the AI slop I've done. If you're just joining us, you missed it. Sorry, the party's over. RFK has left the building. RFK in Tampa reached out to us to just come on and talk a little bit about what they're doing. And by the way, it's one of those things that kind of makes sense. So a major push of Department of Health and Human Services is just trying to get people to eat healthier and stay away from ultra-processed foods, which have been very problematic for our country. We're one of the least healthy countries on the planet. Type 2 diabetes runs rampant. And as they're doing that, they're like, you know, gee, maybe the best place to start would be hospitals and hospital food. And he's so right. He said, it's so bad, it's a pejorative. Like, he said, could you imagine going to your buddy's house having dinner and saying, wow, this tastes like hospital food?
17: It is bad. And
4: it's terrible.
17: And I had a loved one recently in the hospital for a prolonged stay, and it's bad. It's no matter what you do. I was bringing seasonings and things in to try to make it more palatable for her because it was just bad.
4: Like,
17: and
4: I'm here, thinking, what for should, that cardboard, if you just dip it in a little mayonnaise.
17: Yeah, well, that's another thing. Getting condiments out of those people is something else. You know, they bring you something, but there's no ketchup for it or something. But here's the thing. If they bring you really, really bland food, now you're putting salt and everything else on it. So I don't know. And they'll tell you, look, this is all healthy food. But it's terrible. Yeah. You've got to eat to get better.
4: Yeah. He's saying, though, that it there's way too much processed stuff even in the hospital.
17: Oh yeah, there is.
4: So that is a part of why RFK is in Tampa and here in Florida this today and launching with Dr. Oz and more. And the other thing, too, that they say, like, look, cost is a factor no matter what you do in life. Regardless of how socialists want to just forget about that whole component. Like, what do you mean money? What even is that? But when they revamped Tampa General's food, which apparently now is pretty freaking wonderful, it was a 5% increase in cost. Look, that's sizable. That's that bumping something up by 5% on an annual basis adds up.
17: Sizable, but important and doable, I think.
4: And what he would contend is that it prevents people from getting sicker and then having to come back.
17: Yeah, if it prevents just 5 or 10 patients a year, we could cover that.
4: To actually be completely jaded, just one, because that's one patient apparently cost $100,000 in our hospitals. But anyway, that guy, he's awesome. I wish we had more time to chat with him. He's a fascinating guy, and he has some wild stories. If you've ever heard him on some podcasts where he gets into things like hunting or doing extracurriculars in a bathroom stall and going to discos and wild stuff, that man has lived several lives, and a pleasure to have him on.
17: It's great that he came on, too. A lot of times it's hard to get people that are that busy that are in a cabinet or that are congressmen. It's hard to get them to come on because they're busy.
4: Yeah.
17: And that they live it and they breathe it. And it's just it's hard to get them to come on. And his willingness to come on today was great. I think that's awesome.
4: So the person who called that actually does the booking said that they utilize the time when they're in the car. I do. Actually, I do the same.
17: Yeah, you could tell he was in a car.
4: Yep.
17: Yeah.
4: I schedule when I'm, especially coming here, now that we mm-hmm. have to commute out the gateway, like I will schedule phone calls for the ride out. Someone else that does that, who I've shared my love for this guy, is Rick Scott. Rick Scott, look, I don't know, this is just kind of a random memory, but something I'll share with you on someone who calls people and really has a personal touch. When I went through my whole blow up and resigned and had nothing to offer anyone, Rick Scott would call me loyally once a month just to check in and say, hey.
18: Wow.
4: And I know he'd do it. If he was in the car, he just wanted to reach out to people, talk with people. And he's one who always remembers that. He's a good dude. We'll take a break and be back. 6 o'clock hour up next.
19: I'm Judge Javier Pacheco. We're fortunate to live in the greatest nation in the history of mankind. What began as an experiment in self-governance 250 years ago has become the beacon of freedom for the world. When Thomas Jefferson wrote the Declaration of Independence and declared that our rights come from our Creator, not government, he set forth a revolutionary ideal that forever changed the course of history. Our founders drafted the Constitution to secure our freedom from government infringement and to establish a system designed to protect the people from government overreach. At the core of that system is our judicial branch, and as a judge, I understand that and work hard every day to uphold your rights. I'm Javier Pacheco, and Governor Ron DeSantis appointed me as a judge because he knows I believe in those same values and will always uphold the Constitution, protect the rule of law, and never legislate from the bench. I'm Judge Javier Pacheco. Governor Ron DeSantis trusts me, and I'm asking you to do the same by voting for me on August 18th so I can continue serving you as a constitutional conservative Lee County judge. Paid by Judge Javier Pacheco for Lee County Judge.
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22: Diplomacy still on the table. I'm Lee Silicera, Fox News. The White House says Iran continues to talk with negotiators as the U.S. launches a sixth day of strikes against targets in Iran. U.S. Central Command says American forces redirected three commercial ships trying to run the blockade of Iranian ports, with Marines boarding one ship in the Gulf of Oman and another was stopped by U.S. forces.
23: For the first time since President Trump ordered a resumption of the naval blockade, U.S. forces disabled an oil tanker firing Hellfire missiles at the stacks, trying to run through it to Iran's Karg Island. To date, two other commercial ships have reversed course and turned away from the blockade enforced by 20 U.S. warships and hundreds of aircraft. Video from the U.S. Military Central Command shows F-18 Super Hornets launching with standard land attack missiles attached with a range of 170 miles.
22: Fox's Lucas Tomlinson in Tel Aviv, as Iranian military spokesman says Iran could launch widespread attacks on what he called all the infrastructure in the region if the U.S. hits Iranian bridges and power plants. President Trump said to deliver an address tonight. Press Secretary Caroline Leavitt says he will discuss newly declassified intelligence assessments about vulnerabilities in election systems in 2020.
24: All Americans, Democrat, Republican, should agree that we are the greatest country in the history of the world. We should have the safest and most secure elections in the history of the world. And what the president will be speaking about tonight will show you that perhaps that is not the case, and we need to make some adjustments moving forward.
22: Numerous recounts, court cases, and audits of the election found no fraud. Tune in to special coverage of President Trump's address to the nation at 9 p.m. Eastern on FoxNewsRadio.com. At least one person has died in catastrophic flash flooding in southern Texas, in the same area that's still reeling from flooding 1 year ago. Governor Greg Abbott says more than 1,300 first responders have been deployed, with over 70 people rescued. 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
2: I'm Judge James Stewart. Before Governor Ron DeSantis appointed me to the circuit court, I spent more than 17 years as a prosecutor right here in Southwest Florida. I prosecuted some of the toughest cases while protecting and defending our Constitution. Those experiences prepared me to serve as a judge. A judge has to know the law, but a judge also has to have the discipline to follow it, the patience to listen, and the backbone to make tough decisions fairly, based on the law, not political bias. That's the standard I bring to every case. I'm Judge James Stewart. I'm a husband, a father, and I understand the importance of keeping good judges on the bench. I am honored to have the endorsements of all five Southwest Florida sheriffs, our state attorney Amira Fox, and public defender Kathy Smith. Governor Ron DeSantis trusts my judgment, and I'm asking you to do the same. On August 18th, vote to keep Judge James Stewart on the circuit court.
5: Paid by James Stewart for circuit court judge.
3: It's not right wing. It's right all along. 92.5 Fox News. 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
4: Trey Radle, your host of The Drive. President Trump will speak from the White House tonight. Nationwide primetime address, 9 o'clock. We're going to carry that right here on 92.5 Fox News Live. There's a lot of people that are very nervous. The media is nervous. The media thinks that he's going to tell what they call 2020 election falsehoods. That is the, I guess, kinder version that the word that they used to use all the time, which was misinformation or disinformation.
18: I like how they have no idea what he's going to say, but they know it's all a lie.
4: Dude, that's yes.
18: It's in the headline. It's literally like, what lies is he going to tell tonight?
4: I was just on social media looking at John Ossoff giving an interview about all the lies Trump is going to tell tonight that they have no idea what he's going to say. Mm. The Trump administration, including Caroline Leavitt, back on the job now as press secretary, has been stating that that they want to have a commitment to transparency and that they will, in fact, be shedding some light with new intel reports of evidence of a foreign state actor that was trying to target our elections and election process in 2020. Senator John Ossoff on tonight's Trump speech. It's presidential misconduct to abuse the bully pulpit and to abuse intelligence authorities. If that's what he does. So the president will do this, and the networks, I mean, there's already been calls from the left. AOC, in fact, said that nobody should air this. Just don't even air it. I don't think that they're above that. They would absolutely take him off the air. I mean, we've watched at the cable level where CNN will cover a President Trump press conference, and as soon as he starts talking about something that they don't like or featuring a guest that goes against the narrative, they'll cut away and they go to something else. So some of the networks have a little hesitation on this, as Caroline Leavitt has said, this will be a major address to the nation, protecting the integrity of our elections. It's a no-brainer. Carry it. They got to carry it. But let me say this. The Republicans, some are concerned that President Trump, if he goes and rehashes more of 2020 and does it from kind of the point of view of I should have won, or more of it's all rigged, what some Republicans, I think, rightly fear is that takes the message away from Republicans, which is fairly successful right now. What's been dominating the headlines in the last several weeks are really two things. Number one, a major implosion of a major player, major candidate, and that is Graham Plattner, the former candidate for the U.S. Senate in Maine. He's done. And that implosion has been dominating headlines. And you know that it's a problem when you see those on the left, MSNBC, CNN, covering it and having to ask questions and asking what the hell were you doing and bringing back up, in fact, some of the cultural things. If you were with us, I don't even know if that was, this is the week. One day this week, I don't know if it was yesterday, the day before, we started the show with how politics is downstream of culture. And we went through these House hearings where you've got these, a dean of the School of Medicine at UCLA, a chancellor of a major university, and no one was able to answer whether or not someone with a uterus is a woman, or if only women give birth or men can give birth too. So we brought that up in the ridiculousness of everything. Because it's an important component, because politics is downstream of culture. And when your culture goes and preaches that we hate Nazis, but that dude with the Nazi tattoo, we love him, and preaches we believe all women, not those women who that guy Graham Plattner sexually assaulted. We're not caring about those people at all. The party that preaches dignity and respect from a guy that they continue to support, even when they knew he called people retards and said that rape victims, it was their fault. Like, you're just going to overlook all of that? Yes, because Graham Plattner's a man, and we really need men back to the party. Say, do that, ignore all the warning signs, and now they're paying a price for it. But the other component that has been hugely successful in terms of messaging and winning people over sometimes is not just everything that you have to offer in your party, but how insane the other one is. Not only do you have all of the cultural things that get dredged up when Graham Plattner implodes, maybe both, but also the fact that you've got communists in the Democratic Party today. Trump has been really smart in using that term over and over and over. They're not socialists. They're communists. I mean, it's Mamdani himself who's out there talking about taking over the means of production, quoting Karl Marx.
18: I was going to say, that's literally the exact quote.
4: Yeah. No. It's democratic socialism. It's the nice kind. Yeah. Just like every other one.
18: They went from slipping and saying the quiet part out loud to it's just out there now. And it's,
4: I'm telling you, dude, we are not far from someone saying communism is the way to go. Look, we could spend hours on talking about everything from lack of education or, I don't know, common sense to what the hell our schools have taught people. How can you be a remotely reasonable human being and believe that socialism or communism works. By the way, as I always do, especially with this newer audience joining us on CW, as we are now simulcast on television, the phone lines are open. If you think that the socialist movement is good for the party, if you think socialism is good, please, God, shed light. Please let me know, let our audience know on why it works and what's good about it. 239-479-5592, 239-479-5592. So if I lay out everything from this Senate race in Maine being a lot bigger than a Senate race in Maine, and also these candidates that are communists getting elected to the House of Representatives, all of this is great politically for the Republican Party. And by the way, the numbers bear out the same. The data, the polling shows us that Democrats are not in a good place right now. And they should be. By all accounts, if you look at any recent election cycle, not even recent, anything over the last three decades, when one party has control of the House, the Senate, and the White House, and a midterm election rolls around, you get pummeled. You just get absolutely destroyed, certainly in the House. There's just a massacre, and everyone, and then the people you were serving with are all gone. They all have been replaced by some other Democrat, and vice versa when it's, you know, even Obama in his first midterm. Just the word he used was shellacking. Yeah, they took a shellacking. And so right now, statistically, Democrats should be dominating. They should be out there. And instead, to again go back to why it's important to allow this particular news cycle to continue, Democrats who have Hakeem Jeffries, who wants to be Speaker of the House, these socialists that are getting elected are already saying, he's out, we're done, we're not going to vote for him, we're not going to make him Speaker of the House, he's part of the problem. They hate the Democratic Party, and anything that even has a whiff of being institutional, they want gone. And all of this is really good. And when you see all of these, the stumbling and the fumbling on the left, it leads to the possibility that Republicans could retain the House this November. But I go back again to what I think are some valid concerns, depending on how President Trump pitches this or lays out his argument tonight. If he gets into, for lack of better words, kind of relitigating or going back to I'm a victim, and I don't think that's good. In fact, you might remember for quite some time, President Trump, when he was running this cycle to beat Joe Biden and eventually Kamala Harris, for quite some time, he was stuck in the past. 2020, it's all rigged and I should have won. I believe absolutely there's a time and place for that. And I think actually the administration should be doing a lot more in terms of the investigations. But when Trump shifted into, I want to make your life better, I'm the business guy that's going to do it, boom, he starts winning hearts and minds. I'm Trey Radel. This is The Drive. The phone lines are open. 239-479-5592.
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8: I'm Tony Booker, and I'm asking for your vote for the District 4 seat on the Lee County School Board. 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I'm Tony Booker, and I'm asking for your vote to put my conservative business experience to work for our kids' futures. 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
16: The radical left has lost its mind. They say men can get pregnant, police are bad guys, and being American is something to apologize for. With AOC at the helm, they want to put President Trump behind bars and America on a socialist path. Fortunately, Catalina Lauf is AOC's worst nightmare. Her family fled socialism and came to America for freedom and opportunity. Catalina built a successful business, then served in the Trump administration, fighting for American workers and the America First agenda. While AOC pushes victimhood, government control, and woke nonsense, Catalina fights for freedom, common sense, and the American dream. In Congress, she'll stand with President Trump to create jobs, crack down on fraud, deport violent criminals, and defeat the radical left. Election Day is August 18th. Vote Catalina Lauf, Christian, businesswoman, America First fighter.
17: I'm Catalina Lauf, candidate for Congress, and I approve this message.
16: Paid for by Catalina Lauf for Congress.
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4: Trey Radel, your host of The Drive. As President Trump pushes the SAVE Act, which, by the way, that may be an issue that he will discuss tonight. In fact, I could see him weaving in election security with the SAVE Act and saying, like, look, this is just a matter of securing our elections. And what I hope he would do is note the most impressive statistic, which is that everyone, regardless of your political affiliation, regardless of the color of your skin, the approval ratings to have an ID when you go vote are in the high 80th, low 90th percentile. What else has that kind of bipartisan support? So as the president has ramped up the SAVE Act and the pushing of it, and God, I wish the Senate would get off their ass and do something about it, Democrats have a message for you, and, well, here it is.
27: And I just want to make one other point. Immigrants are less likely to murder people than other American citizens. If you're—
4: well, there you have it. So, you know what? Let's open the borders. What does that even mean? They're less likely to murder you than other American citizens.
18: Well, they're not citizens, first of all.
4: No. Is it because there's fewer? Is that a comforting stat that we should really come to appreciate and allow everybody to stay? No IDs for elections, open the borders, and everyone who here is here should be able to stay here. Let's listen in on Gwen Moore here in all of her brilliance.
27: And I just want to make one other point. Immigrants are less likely to murder people than other American citizens. If you're worried about being murdered, and I don't want to be murdered, but you're much more likely to be murdered by, you know, an ex-spouse that's mad at you, somebody who you fired from a job. You're much more likely to be killed by another American than you are an immigrant. Just saying.
4: Is insane. What does that even mean? You're more likely to get killed by someone you fired or an ex-spouse than you are an illegal immigrant. I would also say, though, that this is one of those deals like the hurricanes. We always give this analogy like there could be 50 hurricanes to crisscross Florida. I don't care. All I care about is the one that hits me. And for this woman to go out there and, you know, what she's doing is really lessening the true impact of what illegal immigration has done to our country. Not only the young women who've been raped and murdered, but also how it's fundamentally changed our country. I believe that what Joe Biden did, and again, it wasn't really him, it was whoever was directing his oatmeal for brains. What they did is one of the biggest travesties in all of American history that is going to have ripple effects for decades. And when we look at how this affects our economy, one of the biggest things that I think that Democrats miss in this is that the very people who they say that they are there to stand up for and they want to have opportunity, you look at two very specific people who are the most disaffected from high levels of illegal immigration, where you got low-skill labor coming in. It's black men and Hispanic men are widely displaced from jobs when you could just hire the other dude, pay under the table, illegal immigrant. And this is something that's been going on for decades, but the left will never, ever recognize it.
18: You know, can I say, if they didn't, I don't think what she understands is she's comparing the number of people murdered by illegals versus the number of people murdered by people who are here legally. What I want to say to her is if these people weren't here illegally, none of those people would have got murdered at all.
4: Yeah. None.
18: I mean, that's the problem is, well, we had thousands over here and thousands, but there was more over here. None of these would have even been here if we had that wall built. For most of them, anyway.
4: Very obviously, it's doing this for political purposes.
18: Oh, yeah.
4: They're taking this random-ass stat.
18: Which I don't even know if that stat exists.
4: Yeah.
18: And I'll tell you what, I could find it either way if I look hard enough. It's one of those things. Statistics don't lie, but liars make statistics.
4: Yeah. The other thing that I'd note in how, you know, we often cite the women who were killed. A young girl in Texas raped and murdered. The girl in Georgia raped and murdered. The mom in Connecticut raped and murdered. All at the hands of illegal immigrants. And I just wonder, like, when you see this passion of people who literally put themselves in harm's way and get shot and killed. I'm here to break up this ICE operation, you know, crazy people like Renee Good and Alex Pretty and whoever the hell was in Maine that recently got killed. I just always wonder, where is the passion for the victims that have been killed at the hands of illegal immigrants? And it's just such a weird thing. Like, why do you choose this? Who we know, the Trump administration is deporting violent offenders, rapists, pedophiles, and yet the passion, the supposed compassion and empathy lies with people who reside in this country illegally and shouldn't be here anyway, not with fellow Americans. And I'd also say, you know, for like, you know, example, the many women that lead these marches, what about the women that were brutally murdered at the hands of these people? And I don't know, I'm trying to find logic in completely illogical
18: good
4: people.
18: Luck.
4: Yeah. Phone lines are open, 239-479-5592. I'm Trey Radel. Let's drive.
6: I'm Jada Langford Fleming, and I'm running for re-election to the Lee County School Board because our schools are finally moving in the right direction, and we've worked too hard

0: That empowered parents, supported teachers, protected taxpayers, and put the focus back where it belongs, on our students' academic success. 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
7: Fox News, I'm Tom Graham. The Pentagon launching strikes against a commercial vessel today, claiming the ship was attempting to break a U.S. naval blockade of Iranian ports.
8: For the first time since President Trump ordered a resumption of the naval blockade, U.S. forces disabled an oil tanker, firing Hellfire missiles at the stacks, trying to run through it to Iran's Karg Island.
7: Fox's Lucas Tomlinson, immigration enforcement offering new guidance to ICE officers across the country, telling them they can resume traffic stops, but only at least one agent is wearing a body camera. White House spokeswoman Caroline Levitt.
9: The president and the secretary of Homeland Security are on the same page that vehicle stops are a necessary tool that ICE agents need.
7: Critics of President Trump's immigration policies calling for more transparency. This week, two immigrants were killed during traffic encounters. 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
12: Good evening, Southwest Florida. Most spots left with a partly cloudy sky tonight with only a few storms possible. Looking ahead towards your Friday morning, temperatures start in the upper 70s to near 80. There is the chance for a few storms throughout the morning, especially the late morning hours. Those will likely persist into the midday with isolated storms possible throughout your afternoon and evening. Nothing widespread for your Friday night plans. Temperatures tomorrow, not as hot. High temperatures, low to mid-90s. We'll take it. Pair that with a nice breeze out of the northwest. I'm Wink News Weather Authority meteorologist Josh Green.
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3: Trey Radel, your host of The Drive. I'm just joining us talking about how seemingly the left in this country has more, if you will, empathy and compassion for people who reside in this country illegally, for even beyond that, though, just people who are straight up criminals. And you would think that there'd be a line drawn at pedophile. Right? This is Tim Walz responding to a question about the deportation of someone who resided here illegally that he helped pardon. And that man is a child rapist. This is Tim Walz.
4: Did that make us any safer? Did that make the children that are left behind any more stable? Did it improve the idea that we can't all be judged by our worst day? And I want to be very clear, these are horrific crimes. They often are.
3: But what a line. We can't all be judged by our worst day. If you raped a child, yeah, you can. You can. I'm dumbfounded.
5: That is a completely stupid statement. I mean, that if you think about it, that's just... It doesn't even make sense. We all have bad days. And yeah, you're judged on your best day and your worst day. So what he's saying is, well, I just robbed a bank, but I was having a really bad day.
3: Yeah. Raped a child. Yeah, hey.
5: That's a bad day.
3: Happened to
5: worst day I've had in years.
3: Jeez. I don't understand how we arrive at this suicidal empathy. And that's what this is. Suicidal empathy is this component of the left that is like a cancer and has been spreading. And suicidal empathy is in this, you know, this is Tim Walz asking if the deportation of a child rapist made our country safer. The answer is very obviously yes. Yes. Deport him. I hope he's in prison wherever the hell he was sent back to. Defending a child rapist is incomprehensible. But then again, when you look at the left in general, you see things that are not only incomprehensible, but they're insane. And that would be things like gays for Hamas, queers for Gaza. The LGBTQ or the
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3: stands with Palestine. Do you know every? I know on your YouTube channel, which we'll give a shout out. YouTube channel,
5: Starship Adventures.
3: On Starship Adventures, Ian covers a lot of protests when they're going on. Dude, you go and you look at a protest. Let me even try. I'm not going to dive into suicidal empathy, but an understanding of the anger with ICE. Okay, I believe that ICE should be doing everything that they're doing, and that, you know, if you've heard any of my ranting on Renee Good and Alex Pretty, they're dead, and I'm not. That sucks. Sorry, but you're the dumbasses that went and did what you did. I think that we as Americans can also recognize that watching federal agents shoot and kill Americans is a pretty terrible thing. Mm-hmm. And I can understand how a protest would arise. I come back to now, you covering a lot of these and what we see in the media and in social media, you will have, let's say, a focused protest. We're protesting these actions of the federal government, you know, their agents shooting and killing Americans. Okay. All right. Go protest. When you arrive at that protest, you see everything but that. Mm-hmm. The focus is ICE, protesting ICE. And what do you get? Palestinian flags.
5: Yes.
3: Mexican flags.
5: Iranian flags.
3: Iranian flags. Yeah. Venezuelan.
5: Cuban flags. Yeah. Mm-hmm. Yeah. Oh, and the one of the big
3: and the
5: ones,
3: signs.
5: You get the LGBTQIA2S plus flags, and you get the bisexual flags, and you get the we Trans. Accept everybody but white guys flag. And it's like it gets a little crazy because there's literally 50, 60 different kinds of flags, and ours is the only one being flown upside down
3: or burned.
5: And being burned. Someone gave a speech a couple weeks ago. They stood there for 20 minutes standing on Old Glory. And it's hard to watch that stuff.
3: Yeah.
5: But I, of course, I'm doing commentary, counter commentary, whatever you want to call it. But I get so aggravated and angry at these people. The signs, all the signs are for something different. Every one of them. Some of them are for... I see pro-abortion signs out there, women's health care signs out there. Free Maduro. I saw one of those not long ago. They're just, what they do is they just bring the old signs. These are professional protesters, basically.
3: And so what you witness is, hey, everybody, we gathered here for a protest because American citizens were shot by government law enforcement. Okay. Mm-hmm. And what do you get? Not only do you have all of this randomness, but to go back to suicidal empathy, When you've got the flag of Palestine next to the trans flag, that's utter insanity.
5: Mm-hmm.
3: And it's like the left, these people at these protests, paid professionals or not, you see them get interviewed and asked about these things, and they have no answers.
5: No, it's terrible when they interview them, and everyone they talk to is there for a different reason. One of the coolest interviews I saw about a month ago was they asked this guy, they said, why are you, this was in New Jersey, why are you out here? And he says, well, I came out today because I'm really big in the LGBTQ plus community, and the teachers unions have been showing up for our rallies, so I'm here today to be here to support the teachers unions who organized this march today. To anti-ICE march today. And I'm thinking, wow. So he's here to support, the gay guy's here to support the teachers because the teachers supported him when he does his LGBTQ marches. And they're all here to now, for something totally different, a totally different thing. I don't understand it.
3: You know.
5: It's a club. It's like a protest club. Rule number one of protest club. Don't talk about protest club.
3: Dude, when these Palestinian, like the people who are actually conservative religiously conservative Muslims, I wonder if those on the left know that they would, if they were in their homeland, they'd be murdered or jailed immediately. And that these people with all of the trans stuff, the pride stuff, are just pawns. They're just tools to achieve a means to an end.
5: They only believe what they've been told by their people. And when they're interviewed out there by YouTubers and they're asked, why would you support a group of people that would fire you off a rooftop?
3: Yeah, they would murder you.
5: And they literally say, that's not true.
3: Yeah.
5: And that's the response. And then you get the finger and they walk away.
3: People, and it's not anecdotal, by the way. There's enough, because I you know, for better or worse, spend way too much time on social media looking, prepping. Like I've watched these videos for years of, and it's, I love it. It's a new form of journalism where you have center right or right leaning, men and women who are typically like in their 20s or 30s show up to these things because they're young too. By the way, I think that there's this preconception from the left, like, well, they're young, so they're definitely liberal, and they'll go. And not even, it's like not even baiting them. They'll just ask questions like, you know, how do you think that you'd fare in Palestine? You know, if you went to Gaza right now wearing that, and by the way, they're in some assless chaps telling everyone that, you know, oh, I've got a thong, a edible thong on, and these are my nipple rings, and here's my trans flag. I don't know. Sorry for all the visuals.
5: Wow.
3: But this is what's out there. And do you think you could go to Gaza dressed like that? And the answers are yes, unequivocally. Absolutely.
5: We should test that hypothesis.
3: Yeah, please go.
5: I'd like to see how many minutes that would last.
3: And do you know the biggest irony, by the way, is that the strongest supporter, I hate to say strong supporter of gay rights, but instead the way I'd phrase it is a country that is ultra-liberal with gay communities all over, be pride, have your pride, go gay clubs, it's Israel.
5: Mm-hmm.
3: Israel.
5: It's true.
3: Tel Aviv.
5: Yeah.
3: Gay clubs, gay pride, all of it there. It is the most, it is the place where there's the most tolerance is in Israel. And everywhere else around where we've colonized the colonial rule and all these countries are corrupt because of the United States and they're bad because of the United States. Iran's great. Palestine is great. Would murder them in a heartbeat. Oh, the phone lines are open. Let me get to, I've got about 60 seconds left. Claudette in Fort Myers. Hello. You're on the drive.
6: Hi.
3: Hey.
6: Hi, Trey. How are you?
3: All right.
6: Thanks for taking my call. So you were just talking about ICE. And so when I got home from work today, I got a text from my neighbor who says that ICE is out looking for people who look like her. And if they came here to get her, that I would be watching and cheering them on, which is not true.
3: Your neighbor sent you a text saying that?
6: Yeah, she sent me a text saying that she can no longer
3: talk to me
6: or associate with me.
3: Oh, wow.
6: No, we were friends before. Well, we weren't friends, but, you know, neighbor friends, associates, yeah, right. Whatever. But then she sends me this text saying that ICE is out just looking for people who look like her, and if they came here, I would cheer them on.
3: She seems like a pretty miserable person. Maybe we would cheer. I don't know. that's a left. Like, oh, God, I realized my neighbor has a different political opinion, therefore my neighbor is a Nazi, and I'm going to start sending texts. Claudette, thank you for sharing. Again,
5: it's Trump derangement syndrome.
3: Yes, 100%. We have to take a break. Callers on hold. I get to 239-479-5592. I'm Trey Riddle's driving.
2: 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Right all along.
7: I'm Lee County School Board member Sam Fisher. 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
3: Trey Radel, your host of The Drive. Occasionally, Katrina will put a little bit of a message with the caller. It's typically the name and then a city and maybe a few words. And it's Jeremy in Naples. Liberal gays need to shut up. Jeremy, you're on The Drive. Hello, Jeremy.
16: Hey.
3: Hey.
16: Yes, they just need to shut up and be quiet. Seriously, you're hurting our cause of gay person is me.
3: Jeremy, I hate to say this, man. I'm really looking forward to this call, but it's like cutting off. I don't know if it's your Bluetooth, but every other word is getting cut off.
16: It's my area. I'm sorry.
3: Yeah. Okay, so what you're saying, so you're a gay man, and
16: yes,
3: you like... So gay friends of mine have been like, you know, fought for rights. There's the Stonewall riots, and damn right, people are pissed. They want to just be able to be left alone, be themselves. And then the whole movement gets politicized, and then you get this whole trans thing thrown in. And it's like, what is that? Where did the T come from?
16: I just, the LGB wants a divorce from the T alphabet. We just want a divorce. We just want to be us.
3: Yeah, I don't think anybody's helping your cause that we see waving Palestinian flags next to the trans flag. Oh, dude. Jeremy, I'm sorry, Jeremy. It's just breaking up too bad, dude. Please call when, if you're maybe off Bluetooth, call in another time. I do appreciate you calling. Liberal gays just need to shut up. That cage match, conservative gays versus the liberal gays. I'm going to go with the conservatives on that one. Oh, man, I have a bunch of racial jokes in my head right now that I cannot say with conservative and liberal and who would win in that cage match. And it wouldn't be conservatives. All right. You can leave that to your imagination. Let me get to another call here. Hello, Wayne Naples. You're on the drive. What's up, buddy?
17: Good afternoon, my friend. Great to talk to you again. I just want to say it's just this constant perception, and the right and Republicans have been behind for decades. 65, the Freedom Rights or Civil Rights Act. Who gets that passed? Republicans. It's the only way that that actually becomes a law, that most disenfranchised people survive on that are on any kind of assistance. In the 80s, when the Mary Alitos came here, it was Reagan that let them in. You know, Carter was trying to send them back and all those images. You know, we get into the 2000s and it's just the whole world has gone topsy-turvy. You know, Israel is the bad guy. I see it on the interweb. All these high school kids are now talking about, oh, James Fishback is far superior for governor. I'm like, are you on crack? What do you even know? And they can't tell you a single substantive issue other than Byron Donald's bad black man because he liked, you know, orange man. And I'm like, that's beyond ridiculous, beyond ridiculous. But anyways, but this constant battle of perceptions, the current one. Oh, all rich people are bad, except AOC, who didn't even have $30,000 in her bank account. She's now a $30 million she's worth.
3: I don't think she has that kind of numbers.
17: You know, she got the $10 million from
3: the first thing she did was she moved into, by the way, some of the highest end DC apartments and bought herself a Tesla, which I think she still owns. You know, I'm sure she regrets that now for whatever stupid political reasons. But she did that, bought a Tesla because she didn't want to ride on public transit during COVID. And like, you know, once again, you see the height of hypocrisy. Real quick, though, I've only got a couple minutes, but you do bring up something that interests me and we haven't had a chance to get into today in terms of any state politics. It's like, what a weird thing where the fascination with Fishback, who's running for Florida governor, and the reason that people will support him is because he doesn't like Israel or Jews. And somehow Byron Donalds is tied to AIPAC and loves Jews and Israel, and that's going to be your decision on a statewide gubernatorial. How insane.
17: It's crazier than that. Like, dude, I mean, guys I have known 30 years all of a sudden, oh, hate Israel, Jews is crazy, killing Christians. I'm like, dude, have you even been there? But they have no idea. Oh, burn it all down and we don't need Israel. Like how much, not equipment, but how much technology and improving our equipment that we get from that country. Their technological and science base is immense. They help us immensely. The AIPAC thing where it's now they're the new Illuminati. Like, dude, are you high? Yeah. Do you know anything other than what you see on? And that's the other thing, too. Like, dude, I answer a lot of the polls when they call, and I'm being inundated now with them by just every kind of left wing and how horrible America is. Like everybody that's on the left and the Democrat, the more you hate America, the better you are. But I don't hear about how many people are going into Germany, France, not from their colonies, but actual immigrants from Asia or other places where they never had. I bet those numbers are damn near zero. But in the United States, you never hear about the legal immigrant who's getting the worst shaft of all because he spent at least 10 years and tens of thousands of dollars on immigration lawyers to become citizens. Just real quick, my friend Eleazar gets sent from Colombia, where he lives in Medellin, with $13 in his pockets because he won't help him smuggle cocaine. This guy starts walking around when he gets here, moves in with a friend, gets his legal paperwork, and starts collecting up the plastic pots you see on the ground where they do plants. And then in 10 years, owns his own nursery, has 20 acres out here in Naples, and is a real American success story. And those guys get no respect for coming here the legal way. And the other thing, too, even way back when, everybody through Ellis Island just didn't get a stamp to come here if you had tuberculosis and those other things. You know, the beginning of the second Godfather, when they all show up to Ellis Island, and you either got stamped to stay or stamped to go. Like, why does that standard no longer apply? Thank you, my friend. I appreciate it. Have a great day.
3: Wayne, thank you. Got it off his chest, all of it.
5: Every bit of it.
3: When we come back, Mercedes Price area heads up the Lee County GOP. 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
18: 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We need Republican Wilton Simpson for Commissioner of Agriculture. 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Conservative Wilton Simpson banned hostile nations, including China, from buying Florida farmland. Standing with our farmers and against overdevelopment, he got it done. Conservative Wilton Simpson increased farmland preservation by 243%. Expanding Florida's wildlife corridors, he got it done. Conservative Wilton Simpson created the Florida Wildlife Corridor Program and conserved 18 million acres of Florida land, including thousands of acres of working farmland. Wilton Simpson is a conservative workhorse who gets the job done. A proven conservative farmer endorsed by Ron DeSantis. Wilton Simpson for Commissioner of Agriculture. Paid for by Wilton Simpson, Republican for Florida Commissioner of Agriculture.
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19: Bridges bombed in Iran. I'm Lee Silicera, Fox News. The U.S. military says it's taken out bridges in and out of a key hub through the Strait of Hormuz. The military says this cuts off Iran's Revolutionary Guard from their supply and isolates them. Also today, Marines boarded a ship in the Gulf of Oman after the military says three ships tried to get through the U.S. blockade of Iranian ports.
20: A crude carrier capable of carrying 2 million barrels of oil on a ship the U.S. Treasury Department sanctioned back in 2024 as part of Iran's shadow fleet.
19: Fox's Lucas Tomlinson in Tel Aviv. This coming as the U.S. launched a six-day of strikes against Iran. Still, the White House says Iran and the U.S. continue to negotiate a ceasefire. White House Press Secretary Caroline Levitt says President Trump may touch on Iran and the economy in tonight's address, but the main focus will be on elections.
21: As he continues to push the Senate to pass the SAVE Act, which includes voter ID, despite the majority leader insisting he does not have the votes to overcome the filibuster. But some in the GOP are reportedly worried the president plans to relitigate the 2020 election rather than focus on Americans' biggest concern, the economy.
19: Fox's Aisha Hazmi at the White House. Senate Democratic leader Chuck Schumer says the president's speech has nothing to do with the 2020 election.
22: It has everything to do with the 2026 elections. He's scared to death that he will lose in 2026. And so he's trying to change the subject.
19: Tune in to special coverage of President Trump's address to the nation at 9 p.m. Eastern on FoxNewsRadio.com. Texas Governor Greg Abbott says two people are confirmed dead in devastating flooding in the southern part of the state. It's the same region that was devastated a year ago. As much as 28 inches of rain fell over the last 3 days in Uvalde County, which was spared from the worst flooding last year. 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
1: Hey guys, Dr. Amy here, your favorite chiropractor. 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And today we're going to talk about balance. And I just recently read a research study that showed that consistent chiropractic adjustments actually can improve your balance. And this is a big deal for people. You know, when I see people lose their independence and freedom to move around, it's the quickest way I see a person's spirit break. And the most common reason for somebody losing their independence is their loss of balance. And it reminds me of Mr. O'Neill, who was one of my first patients, and he had major balance issues because he had a prosthetic leg that never quite fit right. And he used to fall several times per week, and on his bad weeks, he would fall every single day. And he told me 2 months after starting care that the most important thing I had done for him was give him his balance back, which gave him his confidence back. If you struggle with balance and are wondering if chiropractic can help you, call us at 239-628-4899. And remember, your power is on.
4: 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Now, between January 2022, May 2026, and the peaks and valleys, the results are staggering. 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
3: Trey Radle, your host of The Drive. We have talked about this congressional race here in Southwest Florida and how expensive it has gotten, with self-funders putting in nearly one with nearly $5 million, another at about $3 million. And while we do focus on the federal races, the larger races in the district, and Collier, you've got a new district as well. Keep in mind that there are loads of other races that we all should be paying attention to. Races that include your representation at the local level, school board, and more. And with that said, you've always got opportunities to get involved. Joining us now is the head of the Lee County GOP, Mercedes Price Harry. And they've got an event this Saturday. You go meet. But also, if you really want to do something, we often have people call in like, what can I do? And Mercedes has great info on how you can help out. First of all, Mercedes, let's talk about this event that you got going on Saturday at FSW.
6: Having me, for sure. So one of our major objectives is educate. right? 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So this year, we're hosting a Republican candidate event. It's going to be at FSW. Go to leadgop.org to learn all the details and see the timeline. It's going to be between 3 and 7 p.m. at FSW on Saturday. And it's going to be a mix of not only Bonita Springs and Fort Myers Beach, but Cape Coral, mayors, state reps, county commissioners. We've got everybody showing up at different times between 3 and 7 at FSW Building U. This is the opportunity that everybody has to get to know these candidates. So as you know, the majority of people are not really aware of what these candidates really stand for other than the flyers. We have to make a concerted effort to get out and meet these people in person. So the GOP is offering that opportunity. There's no charge whatsoever. Check it out at leadgop.org. And based on the races that you want to watch, come at that specific time, see the debate. We're going to do rapid fire questions. We're going to have moderated Q&A. And then, of course, everybody will get to speak their piece. We'll have other candidates as well. And I'm hoping to get some of the senator, some of the governor candidates to have tables. They're going to be there. It's going to be a wonderful all day or half day event. We need volunteers for it. So if anybody wants to come help us, office@leadgop.org would be a great email. But really just the website, leadgop.org, will give you all this information. It's going to be informative, helpful. We're going to ask hard questions because this is our opportunity. Like you say all the time, August 18th will determine the Republican winner, and that person will likely win in November, like a 99% chance in Lee County. So if you're waiting till November, you're making a huge mistake. Get prepared, get knowledgeable, get to FSW on Saturday at 3 p.m.
3: And this is pretty cool. Like, I'm looking at leadgop.org right now, where you've got the lowdown. You've got the congressional district, 19 candidates. And again, though, for you listening, like, this also includes candidates for Florida State Rep, Lee County Commission, school board candidates, mayoral candidates. So this gives you an opportunity to, in fact, meet and see some people that, you know, maybe don't even have the money to be putting their message out on the airwaves. And this gives you an opportunity to go meet them and listen to them. Including the rapid fire questions, as they're put here, that you're going to be firing those off, Mercedes, by the way?
6: No, I'm not. I'm going to be on the back end making sure that
3: everything
6: is working.
3: All right. So you got
6: yes, exactly.
3: This includes Cape Coral, Bonita, Fort Myers Beach. So wherever you're at, again, FSW this Saturday, starting at 3, go to leadgop.org. And this is an awesome event with all kinds of interaction with people running all over Lee County. Mercedes, we often have people that will ask, like, you know, what can I do? I don't have money to donate, or I certainly can't go volunteer full time. But you have all kinds of things that people can do to help the Republican Party as a whole, right?
6: Absolutely. So I'll say two things to that. Number one, go to leadgop.org and sign up for our newsletter. We are constantly sending out communication to thousands of people who have already signed up, telling them what our needs are, telling them what's going on in not only Republican circles, but just elections in general. And then second, we need phone bankers. We have people at headquarters right now on 41 phone banking. 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Starting next week, we're going to re-up our new movers outreach, because what people don't realize is Lee County is one of the fastest growing counties in the state. People are flocking here, in case you hadn't noticed. So we're reaching out to those people to say, hey, are you registered to vote? And B, do you know that we have a primary election on the 18th of August? So we are going to be stuffing thousands of envelopes, and we need help there as well. So please, please, leadgop.org, sign up for our newsletter, sign up to volunteer, or email office@leadgop.org and come help us. This is an all hands on deck type of situation. Midterms are important. Local races are even more important because you never know where the people in our backyard are going to end up in 10 years. We've seen that with our own congressman now running for governor, started as just a state rep, really just a local activist. So get to leadgop.org and come help, please. And if you can't help, donate, because we can't do any of this stuff without money. That's the reality. And everything starts in our backyard.
3: Hey, by the way, Mercedes, you mentioned Byron Donalds. This is just curiosity. Have Collins, Renner, or Fishback come to any Lee events? Like, have you interacted with their campaigns?
6: Great question. So yes, we've invited everybody to come to these events. We had a candidate forum on the 24th of June. We've got this debate on Saturday. And then we've got another candidate forum or candidate open house at headquarters on August 5th. They've been invited to all the above. The only one that we're really communicating with is Collins's responded to us and said they would try to make it. Outside of that, haven't heard from Renner, haven't heard from Fishback. And, you know, and then, of course, Donalds hasn't been able to make any of the above either. So, No, haven't heard much from them. But we're not going to stop trying to reach out to them. We understand they're busy people. And, you know, I believe that some of them were here recently. They just haven't been able to get the dates pinned down that we need, at least in Collins's, you know, in his camp. We couldn't get the right dates for them.
3: Yep. Yeah, I was just mostly being a nerd and curious. On the phone with us, Mercedes Price Harry, who heads up the Lee GOP. And you can go to leadgop.org to get all the information on this, including Saturday's event is right around the corner at FSW. Go to leadgop.org for all the info on where you can go and meet all of these people. This is an awesome opportunity for you, whether you live in Cape Coral, Bonita Springs, anywhere in Lee, to meet a lot of the candidates that I'm certain will be at this event and sharing their message. Mercedes,
6: yeah. Don't wait.
3: Anything I'm leaving out?
6: Sorry. No, except that, you know, everyone always is so busy, and I get that. But what's going to happen is in the week or two before the primary, everyone's going to call wanting us to tell them who to vote for. And what we would want for you to do is to just make the effort. Show up, get to know these people. Check out our website where you can find more candidate events. Make the effort to get out and meet these people. That's the last thing I'll say. Take an hour of your week and prioritize getting out to meet these candidates.
3: Mercedes, a huge thank you as always. And everybody, again, go to leadgop.org for all the info there. Mercedes, I appreciate it.
6: Thank you. Appreciate you.
3: You take care. Have a good one. Until next time.
6: Yes, sir. Bye-bye.
3: We're going to take a break and be back. I'm Troy Radel. This is The Drive.
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13: Number one thing that people are unhappy about is cost, which has skyrocketed since Joe Biden allowed inflation to go to 9% thanks to his crazy amount of money that he spent in the first year and a half that he came into office.
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3: Trey Rayner, your host of The Drive. Again, that event is Saturday at FSW. Go to leadgop.org for more info on that, and they'll have the congressional candidates, county, you know, anybody who's running for anything there for the before that August 18th primary. By the way, Monday, right around the corner, is you should register. That is the last day to register. And if you're not a registered Republican or Democrat, you cannot vote in the primary. It's a closed primary state. And so if you're listening to us and you tend to agree with what we chat about, come join the dark side. I'm just kidding. Halfway. The date again is July 20. And so if you're NPA, or if you're registered as a Democrat, you want to go vote Republican, please come on over. Out of all seriousness, though, you know, I do attempt to remove my partisan hat here and there. And, you know, look, if you're a Democrat and you're listening, thank you. Please know you can always call in as well. But that the same date applies to you. If you're a Democrat, you want to vote in your Democrat primary. For who moves on to the general election, do it by Monday, July 20. The congressional race here is, once again, just utterly insane. The amount of money now is staggering. Jim Oberweis has self-funded or loaned money to his campaign to the tune of $4.5 $9 million. Chris Collins, $2.6 million. That's almost incomprehensible. I mean, you're looking at this figure of that is enormous. What would you do with, you know, roughly $7 million? So the way that this is shaped up, right under them, Schwartzel lent himself $1 million. I want to note, though, that Jim Schwartzel also has done what is one of the most important components in a race, and that's fundraise and fundraise locally. That's a huge component. If somebody gives you $5 or maxes out at whatever, 5,000, whatever the maximum is now, they're voting for you. They're going to vote for you. Schwartzel raised more money than every candidate combined. You throw the Democrats in, nobody touches how he's gone out there and done what you do as a candidate, which is raise money. Now, whenever we talk about money, it's kind of funny how there's one group of people that say the self-funders, they're just trying to buy the seat. Then you go out and raise money, they're owned. Lose-lose situation. And the reality is whatever you want, whatever you think. I mean, that's for you to decide. You can go and you can look at where people get contributions from if you think that they're quote-unquote owned. And if they're a self-funder, is that someone who simply believes in themselves and they want to serve and they're going to put their money where their mouth is, or are they just trying to buy the seat? A few questions, though, I'd ask. You got Oberweis is 80 years old. Collins is 75. Maybe 76, and they're pumping in millions of dollars into their congressional race. I don't get it. I don't want to be jaded. Maybe they're just full of this passion, but that is pretty hard to believe. With Collins in particular, when you hear him do interviews, can you find that? It's unfortunately not on our screen anymore, where Chris Collins goes and gives an interview in New York, where he used to be a congressman. Chris Collins served there. He got busted for insider trading. He got indicted, went to prison, was pardoned by Donald Trump. And Collins would get out of prison, move to Marco Island, and then... stated like 2 years ago that should Byron Donalds run for governor, that he was going to run for the House to succeed Byron Donalds. And he is. And he's $2.6 million in. But the interview that he gave in New York, he goes and they ask him, why are you running?
5: Heard that Byron was not going to be running for re-election in 2026, you know, I said, you know what? I'm going to run for Congress again. I did not leave on my terms. And my reputation was trash. And I decided, and, you know, now Trump's back in office. And at that point, when I retire, I'm just no longer a, quote, convicted felon, uninvited to, you know, the different galas. And I'm certainly not serving on any boards for the museum or art gallery or hospitals. And I would hope, you know, I tend to be 100. I got 20 good years left. If I then retire as the congressman for Florida 19 in Marco Island and Naples, I think I would be welcomed then to serve on some of the you know, the not-for-profit boards and hospital boards, and being invited to the, you know, fundraisers and galas and be welcomed. And that would be a great retirement, because right now it's kind of lonely. You know, I'm not invited to any of those things because all I am is, you know, the former congressman resigned in disgrace, convicted felon. So it's a twofold. Reclaim my reputation, go back on my terms so I can then retire and live a happy you know, rest of my life.
3: There is years worth of dissecting that. Years of content. of everything from his state of mind, how he, you know, when you go through something like the traumatic, which, hello, I know a little bit about that. To think that I just don't get that. That was never in me. Like, I need to run again for Congress to reclaim my reputation or, by the way, get invited to galas. Why are you running for Congress? Your answer is about your passion for the country, why you love this country, why you want to serve. And there are so many wildly inappropriate things in that minute and a half clip. Of him saying, I'm going to serve as the congressman of Naples and Marco Island. Sorry, Cape, Fort Myers.
15: I only cover the rich folks. Yeah. And,
3: it's actually like kind of a sad reflection into a state of mind. I'm lonely. So you're going to run for Congress? Anyone will tell you that that's not going to fill whatever's missing in your

0: entire clip, it's me, I, yep. me, I. Never once that mentions me or Southwest Florida.
1: And, you know, when he gets reelected, then he'll be invited again to galas.
0: Yeah.
1: And art gallery
0: again,
1: openings.
0: It's all about him and what he's going to get.
1: So that's the money component in this. And Chris Collins is spending more than $100,000 a week on TV ads. And that, you know, what we've already seen is that those who have raised money and are spending it are at the top of the polls. And that would be Jim Schwartzel and Jim Oberweis. Collins is going to come up. And, you know, I wonder how many people are familiar with not only that, but the thing that irks me the most about Chris, who I like as a person, and I know him, it's his voting record. He has one of the most liberal voting records of all Republicans in the House of Representatives.
0: And that should be the most important stat we look at as voters.
1: Yep, yeah.
0: How they vote, there's nothing more important.
1: And, you know, I'm second chances. I think he gets over the whole arrested. He got busted for insider trading. I think that you could get over that as a candidate. Talk about second chance, did this, did that. Hell, weaponized FBI. I don't know. I don't care. But the voting, that's a problem, especially with a seat that has been held by some of the most conservative lawmakers in all of the United States Congress. And that goes back to Connie Mack, to Byron Donalds. We're going to take a break and be back. I'm Trey Radel. This is Drive.
2: Fox News, I'm Carmen Roberts. President Trump will address the nation tonight at 9 Eastern. His focus, election conspiracy claims.
3: The speech comes as President Trump ratchets up pressure on Senate Republicans to advance the Save America Act, a strict voter ID bill. Democrats warn the president is attempting to sow doubt into the outcome of the upcoming midterm elections.
2: Fox's Jared Halpern, the president is set to speak again at 9 p.m. Eastern. Flash flooding in Texas claims another life. Governor Abbott says at least two people have died.
4: A male near Comfort who was swept away in an RV. Another is a female in Uvalde who was swept away while driving on a road.
2: More flooding is expected. 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
6: Good evening, Southwest Florida. Most spots left with a partly cloudy sky tonight with only a few storms possible. Looking ahead towards your Friday morning, temperatures start in the upper 70s to near 80. There is the chance for a few storms throughout the morning, especially the late morning hours. Those will likely persist into the midday with isolated storms possible throughout your afternoon and evening. Nothing widespread for your Friday night plans. Temperatures tomorrow, not as hot. High temperatures, low to mid 90s. We'll take it. Pair that with a nice breeze out of the northwest. I'm Wink News Weather Authority meteorologist Josh Green.
7: President Trump scheduled to make a speech tonight. He's set to talk at 9 p.m. this evening, the topic, election integrity. You can watch the address on Fox Florida, and it'll be streamed on winknews.com. A federal judge on the hot seat, Congressman Greg Stube, is calling for Judge John E. Steele of Fort Myers to be impeached. The judge ordered the release of a man who hijacked a plane in Cuba and forced it to be flown to Key West. The hijacker argued he was eligible for release because it had been more than 6 months past his post-removal order. Cars on 5th, now looking more like cars off 5th. The event organizer tells Wink News they're still looking for the best venue for the event. He says 13 different venues have reached out, hoping to host the event for next year. At this point, they've narrowed it down to 5 or 6. Russ McCaskey, Wink News. First, fair, everywhere.
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5: Democrats are about 250 years late to the Tea Party. 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
6: Trey Radel, your host of The Drive. In studio with us, meteorologist Lauren, pronounce it for me.
7: Kreidler.
6: Kreidler it is.
7: Yeah, you got it.
6: So I want to talk a little bit about the weather.
7: You've got
6: a lot going on here. We've got some disturbances.
7: We do.
6: But I'm totally going to put you on the spot as well.
7: I'm ready.
6: I've been reading about you.
7: Uh-oh. I'm scared.
6: Tell me about your dog.
7: I have a dog named Chance, like Chance of Rain, naturally, you know. You can put that together. Or the cloudy with the chance of meatballs. I don't know.
6: Of course. He's a cat. I have kids. Of course I know that.
7: See? Yeah, it's a good one.
6: Okay. Is that the one, It's Raining Tacos? Or is that, no, that's something different.
7: I don't know, but that sounds great, too.
6: Yeah,
7: you should sing that.
6: Taco Thursday.
7: Yeah, ooh.
6: So this dog, though, is a golden doodle.
7: You know what? I don't know what he is. He's supposed to be a Cavapoo, golden doodle. All those doodle mixes, they're crazy. Anyone that has a doodle knows. They're insane. He was supposed to be 15, 20 pounds. He's 48 pounds.
6: Oh,
7: I'm
6: wow.
7: Like, he walks me. It's ridiculous.
6: Lauren Kreidler is joining us. So we're going to talk a little bit of weather, and we're going to get to know Lauren as well. Let's actually, we'll get a little serious here for a second.
7: Okay.
6: So what the hell's going on, and do we need to be nervous?
7: Nope, we don't need to be nervous. Let's start with that. Let's answer that question first. But as far as the tropics go, there's two areas we're watching. One's just a wave off of Africa, 10% chance of developing. We're not worried about that at all. 20% chance over in the Gulf that's going to work its way across Florida to the northeast and then eventually into the Atlantic, 20% chance of developing. Also, no worries.
6: That's one of those deals, though, where it can cross into the Atlantic and then go form something there.
7: Yeah, it could. It very well could. The good news with this, though, for us is it will increase our moisture here locally. So we finally have rain chances because God knows we need all the rain we can get. So later part of the weekend into early next week.
6: So the weather, I don't know if it's been exceptionally hot. I mean, look, it's hot.
7: Yes.
6: But are we like at record levels?
7: We are. Yeah, we've been beating records like multiple days in this past
6: really?
7: Month.
6: Oh, really? There's a show how much I've been watching the weather. I need to pay
7: attention. Yeah, thanks a lot.
6: Come on, you're not listening to my show.
7: Hey, you don't know that. Maybe, you don't know that.
6: That's a great answer.
7: Thank you.
6: so So we have record-breaking heat. Yeah. Is that because of lack of rain?
7: It's usually the El Nino pattern that we're in, the lack of rainfall. We've been seeing that Saharan dust that's working its way. I keep blaming like my dirty car for the Saharan dust. I'm like, ah, my car's so dirty.
6: Or you just need to get it washed.
7: Meanwhile, yeah, it just needs to be washed. The Saharan dust is like 18,000 feet up in the atmosphere, so it doesn't really, you know, get
6: remind me. So we've had a meteorologist on this before. And
7: yeah.
6: Explain this. It quite literally comes off of the Sahara from Africa. It comes across the ocean. Yep. And how does that affect our weather patterns? It just dries everything out?
7: Yeah. So it gets picked up from the trade winds and crosses the Atlantic and over to us from the Sahara Desert all the way in Africa. And once it makes its way over to us, again, it's like 18,000 feet in the air. It really just dries out the atmosphere. And that in turn, obviously, we need moisture for storms to develop. And when we don't have that moisture and we have that drier air filtering in, it limits that development, which is good for tropical systems because it cuts them, you know, they need moisture in order to develop.
6: And so it cuts chances of hurricanes forming.
7: Exactly.
6: So though we do have this system that's going to move across Florida, what is it just going to eventually cut down? We're going to go from like 99 to 97 degrees in the coming days?
7: No, literally. I keep saying on my shows, I'm like, yeah, we're going to cool down this weekend. And then I'm like, no, we're not cooling down. I mean, we're cooling down 3 degrees, but what, from 97 to 94? Like, ooh,
6: difference.
7: Wow, Lauren. Yeah, that's a real big cool down. So I have to like cut myself off there and be like, nope, not cooling down. But, you know, every degree makes a difference, I think. I don't know, 94, 91.
6: Eventually, it'll be somewhat reasonable.
7: Halloween.
6: In studio with us, Lauren Kreidler. She's a weather meteorologist. And we're talking a little bit about some of the systems going on, the heat that we've had.
7: Yeah.
6: And learning about you. So you're born and raised here in Florida.
7: Yeah, I'm a Floridian, born and raised, West Palm Beach. And then I moved to Fort Myers about over 3 years ago now. So I love it over here.
6: So I always love just getting to know people.
7: Yeah.
6: And we haven't even talked off air. Like, in what you do.
7: Yeah.
6: Is this your first time being on air?
7: Mm-hmm.
6: What for you?
7: Yeah.
6: How is life changed when you've got people now that are recognizing you? You have time under your belt here.
7: Yeah.
6: And is like for me, my deal was always Publix. If I'm in Publix, I'm getting stopped.
7: Publix, Target.
6: Yep.
7: Those stores. And I love it because I feel like that's my favorite part of the job. I love to yap. I love to communicate. I love to meet people. So it's such a joy when I meet someone out in public. I mean, and unless they blame me for the weather, you know, that happens a little bit too often.
6: That's always the weirdest thing. Like.
7: It's like, why is it so hot? And I'm like, I'm sorry. I'm just trying to shop for my bananas. But people are so nice. We really have a great community here in Southwest Florida.
6: Yeah,
7: everyone's so kind.
6: It is awesome.
7: And I love meeting people. We'll take selfies sometimes. I'm like, oh, this is fun.
6: in everything that you do,
7: mm-hmm.
6: what, like, for you, talk to us about kind of what does a career look like when you're a meteorologist? What do you study to get into it?
7: Yeah.
6: And then when you're on television,
7: right.
6: Is this pinnacle? Is this what your mm-hmm. passion?
7: Mm-hmm. Yeah. So I growing up in West Palm Beach, obviously, you know, we're prone to hurricanes there as well. So Hurricane Francis, Hurricane Jean, when I was in kindergarten, came through the area, damaged my house. You know, we had to go through all the
6: government. And as you're young, are you into weather like that?
7: It scarred me. I was terrified of weather after that. It, like, every time there'd be a thunderstorm, like, is this a hurricane? Because, I mean, I'm young. I don't know. You hear thunder. I'm like, is this going to destroy the house? We came home from the shelter and the carpet was all soggy because, you know, obviously where the roof was, it caved in. And you know, we had to rebuild the house and that kind of stuff. Terrified me. But then I'd watch the Weather Channel religiously. It was, you know, that was my jam.
6: Because
7: I wanted to know what was going on.
6: Yeah.
7: I don't want another hurricane. Like, even though I had like a month off of school, but like it stuck with me. And then in middle school, I started job shadowing at our local news station back at home. I reached out to one of the meteorologists there. Bless her heart. Kate Parker.
6: How old were you when you did that?
7: Like 11, 12.
6: Oh, wow.
7: Yeah. And I emailed her and I was like, I want to be you when I grow
6: that
7: up.
6: That was at WPTV?
7: Yeah.
6: A very, like a rock solid station with a great reputation.
7: Yeah, great.
6: So at 11 years old, you reach out to a meteorologist?
7: Yeah. So I say, I want to be you when I grow up. I think weather's so cool. And then I stepped foot in the news station. It was game over for me. I was like, this is the coolest thing.
6: Oh,
7: like,
6: wow.
7: I was just so fascinated by it. I'd come every summer after that. And then high school, you know, I had an opportunity to go on TV the first time, and it snowballed. I mean, everybody would, you know, at school knew. Like, that was my thing. I was our senior class president. My class president speech at the end of the year was weather-related, like, for graduation. Like, I was yeah, I'm the weather nerd. Anyway.
6: So where do you go to college then?
7: Florida State, but I went for meteorology, and I did most of it online, actually. So okay. I did, like, some from home, you know, because I, from West Palm. So I worked behind the scenes at WPTV in the meantime. So I was a production assistant there and, you know, just always learned from the meteorologists there. And then I got my first on-air job here.
6: Wow.
7: Yeah. And it's been such a blessing because that's and so, been
6: but FSU offers up like a degree in meteorology?
7: Oh, FSU is actually, so it's funny. Josh Green, one of our meteorologists, he went to FSU. Oceana, she did as well. And so did
6: Katie
7: Walls. By the
6: way, what a great name for someone doing weather.
7: I know, and that's like a real name.
6: Oceana.
7: Like, you know how people like stage names? I'm like, that has to be a stage name. Like, why can't I have a cool, can I like Lauren Sky or something? Yeah. Like, come on. If anybody has any ideas, please hit me up. I want a cool alter ego.
6: That sounds kind of cool. Lauren Sky.
7: Yeah.
6: So you graduate, you're a Knoll.
7: Yeah.
6: And here you are. We talked briefly about AI.
7: Yes.
6: And I know there's whatever ridiculous thing going back and forth. Welcome, by the way, to TV and all that. Putting that aside, I'm very curious about, like, either from the perspective of being a journalist, which you are. You know, you're a meteorologist, but really you're combining a couple things there. And you're a journalist that has to kind of, you know, check everything, make sure that it's valid, the information you get and the pictures you get. So whatever the dumb picture floating around, AI says it's AI. I you know, who knows, who cares?
7: Yep.
6: But is that, let me ask you actually with AI in general, one, is that something that you're always skeptical of in looking at pictures being sent to you? I'm also curious if AI is integrated at all in being a helpful tool with what you all do.
7: Yeah. So, I mean, to answer your first question, it's been interesting, especially I feel like over the past few years, really. I mean, it seems like even the past year alone, watching AI evolve, I mean, you know, we get things into the newsroom all the time. I feel like a lot of people don't know this, but I run our social media for Wink News, the news side of everything. I'm our supervisor of digital content integration. Long title.
6: That's a mouthful.
7: Yeah. And Weather Authority meteorologist. So between that title, it's my email signature is very interesting. But we get, it doesn't even have to be weather related. You're talking about any news tips and pictures. You have to be skeptical nowadays. Yep. You know, you don't want to post something and it to be not real. And unfortunately, that's just the day and age we're in. But then there are perks to it as well. I mean, on the weather side, we have weather models that use AI, and they were proven the past couple seasons to be pretty darn accurate. So, you know, it's just like a tool in the toolbox. Are we going to rely completely on that? No, of course not. You know, we'll look at the American and European and all the you know,
6: models,
7: the GFS, all those models. But it is, I mean, it's helpful that in that way. So, obviously, lots of pros and cons.
6: Totally. Yeah, it really is. I mean, we talk about AI often.
7: Do you? Okay, yeah.
6: I mean, just the way that it is altering the economy.
7: Yeah.
6: Some, you know, sometimes great. Sometimes when you get layoffs, not so great.
7: Right.
6: Certainly for the work I do outside of here and the consulting I do, I use AI every day.
7: Yeah, it's a tool.
6: Yep. Lauren Kreidler in studio with us, and I've learned that not only is she the meteorologist, she is the title, please?
7: Supervisor of Digital Content Integration. AKA, I run our social media.
6: There you
7: okay?
6: go.
7: Okay.
6: Where can people find you on social?
7: On social media, I'm on Weather with Lauren. So anywhere on Facebook, Instagram.
6: Weather with Lauren.
7: Weather with Lauren. That's the handle. Yep.
6: And we can find you on Wink News when?
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6: 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Go find her on social media. Watch her on Wink. Thank you for stopping by.
7: Thanks for having me.
6: And this is the part where I'm like, I hope to God you don't have to come by that much anymore because that means that hurricanes are coming directly at
7: us. Okay, okay.
6: However, please do stop
7: by please.
6: Anytime.
7: Okay.
6: Lauren, Weather with Lauren. Find her on social media. And a huge thank you. Appreciate
7: thank you.
6: Your time. I'm Trey Radel. This is Drive. We're going to take a little bit of a break. Be right back.
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17: Not long from now, we're going to carry President Trump's speech this evening. He will be speaking from the White House, a primetime address from the East Room at 9 o'clock, and we're going to cover that. We'll carry that right here on 92.5 Fox News. Lot of freaking out in the media right now. One of the things that the White House has indicated is that President Trump will share some information on the 2020 election and a foreign state actor trying to meddle in it. Now, you got people from the media who are freaking out. Republicans are as well. Let me get into this. So the media side, like, they're like, They got to air it. They're going to air. You air the president when he speaks. OK, when it's a primetime address, you put the president on. But some networks are, you know, kind of what are we going to do if President Trump relitigates 2020 and says disinformation or misinformation about 2020? What are we going to do? They're freaking out. So we'll see how everything plays out and what the president says. The concern politically for Republicans is that some believe what he's going to do is relitigate the past. And many don't like that because what's happening now is that things are going pretty darn good. Iran is a bit of a sticky situation moving into the midterms. But overall, the messaging that's still out there, is reflected in the polls that the Democrats, who should, by all accounts, be dominating, the Democrats have everything on their side. They've got, first of all, just the pendulum, the way the pendulum swings. Every midterm election, those who are in power in the House, the Senate, and the White House get wiped the F out in the House of Representatives. Certainly. But think about it, dominating the headlines, Graham Plattner and the implosion of Democrats, and also communists. Like the focus of so much of the media, it, by the way, the left-leaning media is asking Democrats, do you think that these socialists are good for your party? Do you invite them in? And every Democrat is now having to dance around the answer of socialism, including where has it worked? How's that going for you? By the way, they hate you. The DSA members who are going to be in the House, because they've won their primaries, they're going to win their deep blue districts in New York and beyond, they hate the Democratic Party. They want Hakeem Jeffries gone. They're going to go in and incite rebellion the moment they get in. So what do you think of these people? This is all good. if we get into focusing on the past and a message that maybe kind of comes across as I really should have won, I don't know. I just don't know if that serves. I don't know how well that serves Donald Trump and the Republican Party in the midterms. Now, I want to say, though, if he breaks some, big time news that, there was an execution of a plan and they tried to sabotage digital, this is why it's important to have paper ballots and more. That's important. And the American people do need to learn about that, hear about it, understand it. Very obviously, every Democrat's going to react the same way, no matter what. Donald Trump could come out tonight and be like, listen, this is Jesus here on my shoulder. He's going to tell you I'm telling the truth. Here, Muhammad's with me. Democrats we're talking to. And these guys here, they're here to let you know I'm telling the truth. And this situation with the Chinese trying to hack our system, it's all bad. And I want you to know the information. No matter what, if Muhammad and Jesus were right there, the Democrats would be like, liar. You're just a liar. And we hate everything. No matter what you've told us, Trump, it's all bad. Unfortunately, a lot of the mainstream media reacts that way as well. But the funniest takeaway here, though, this evening, do you remember the military man who bet $100,000 that Maduro was going to be captured? And they caught him. He was betting on these prediction markets. And so as President Trump is going into a speech tonight, he's going to be missing someone. And it's someone who he's apparently has a great relationship with and takes on the road with him. And that's the teleprompter operator. Teleprompter operator is on leave without pay, being investigated for making $90,000 on Kalshi. That's one of these predictive betting places you can go to by betting on Trump speeches. This stuff is out of control. And, it's like insider trading, but a different version of it. And it's presenting some problems. So we'll see how the teleprompter rolls. And I'm telling you, that's a big deal. Having worked as a TV news anchor many years, if you have a crappy teleprompter operator, and especially for someone like Donald Trump who likes to ad lib occasionally, going to be a tough night. But again, we're going to cover that tonight, that primetime address from President Trump, 9 o'clock tonight. I'm Trey Radel for Ina Katrina. That was a drive.
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21: The Iran conflict escalating. I'm Lisa Lacera, Fox News. Roads and bridges around Bandar Abbas, a key hub to controlling the Strait of Hormuz, targeted by U.S. forces as the U.S. steps up its airstrikes against Iran.
22: For the past 3 days, Iran has not attacked any commercial vessels transiting the Strait of Hormuz, though traffic has slowed. The White House relaunched the air campaign in response to the regime's previous attacks on shipping.
21: Fox's Lucas Tomlinson in Tel Aviv. The White House maintains the U.S. and Iran continue to negotiate an end to the fighting. President Trump said to address the nation in about an hour. Press Secretary Caroline Leavitt says the focus will be on what she says are newly declassified intelligence assessments about vulnerabilities in election systems in 2020.
23: It will shock you if you have an honest eye listening to the president tonight, and everything he is saying will be backed by facts and by evidence that will be provided this evening.
21: Senate Democratic Leader Chuck Schumer on the Senate floor this afternoon called the president weak and flailing and said he has a deeply unpopular agenda.
24: What is his response to his impending reckoning? To pull out every stop to cheat, to undermine the right to vote, rig the midterm elections in his favor, knowing massive losses are otherwise inevitable.
21: Tune in to special coverage of President Trump's address to the nation at 9 p.m. Eastern on FoxNewsRadio.com. At least two people are dead in devastating flooding in South Texas, the same area hit by massive flooding a year ago.
25: Texas Governor Greg Abbott confirmed a man near Comfort, Texas was swept away in an RV, and a woman near Uvalde was swept away while driving. The Guadalupe River surged to nearly 17 feet.
21: Fox Weather's Brandi Campbell in Kerrville. More rain is expected heading into tomorrow. Governor Abbott says rescuers have saved more than 200 people. 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